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Puerto Rico. Young man went out and made a name for himself. He's been on every record-breaking show in the Regal Theater in the last 2 years. Ladies and gentlemen, the star of our show, how about a nice warm round of applause to welcome Mr. Gene Taylor!

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You're so good this evening, baby. 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

I'm sorry. I was just letting you know that we are the heartbeat of Memphis music. 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

through right now. Some broken family, broken fellowship, broken friendship, broken bodies. The Bible says if we just go to Him, brokenness, broken heart, contrite spirit, He will in no wise cast us aside. When I think about all of these diseases that's plaguing our land, AIDS, cancer, tuberculosis, kidney diseases, I don't care how many diseases there are, there's an answer. You see, double jeopardy gives you the answer.

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He asked Malachi, will a land rock go? He asked Ezekiel, can these bones live? He asked the crowd,

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That's it. 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

motivation, and rejuvenation. That's what music does to you. 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

0: as hot as it has been. We're not going to get the 99s and the 100s of the world, but we will be up there, though. But thanks. The cold front is moving in on Thursday. Memphis weather, they got a pop-up shower maybe on the windshield today. High temperature today about 92. Lows tonight in the mid-70s. Right now in Memphis, we got cloud cover and 78 degrees here at the Thousand Oaks Studios in Parkway Village. Frederick W. Smith International. We got cloud cover in 76. All right, coming up, Heather York's going to steer us clear with all the traffic and make sure you listen up for storms. She's got a news update coming up. In less than 10 minutes, my inspirational, motivational, affirmational presentation of the morning, followed by a song that's going to bring it all home. We'll unpack that this morning around 26 minutes past the hour. I got a lot to unpack on this Showtime Tuesday. Don't let anyone touch your radio.
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8: Good morning. It's time for your news update. I'm Stormy, and here's what's happening. Stan, a woman is charged with attempted murder after police discovered her boyfriend in an apartment covered in blood over the weekend. Just before 3 a.m. Saturday, police responded to that call regarding an aggravated assault in the 1400 block of Winfield Avenue in Whitehaven. When they got there, they found the victim passed out in the hallway with a stab wound to his arm and observed blood throughout the hallway and several large pools of blood on the kitchen floor and living room floor. The girlfriend, later identified as Lachey Lacey, said she got home from visiting her cousin, walked into the back door, and found her boyfriend in the hallway. Lacey said that she didn't remember some of the events that occurred during the incident. She's being held on a $250,000 bond. She's set to appear in court this morning. A state inspection at the Cordova daycare where the young girl died after family members says she was left in a hot bus revealed several violations. The Tennessee Department of Human Services performed the inspection at Kidd University on Friday, a day after the death of 6-year-old Winter Jones. It was released by DHS yesterday. The report showed 5 areas of noncompliance with state regulations regarding transportation. The driver and the reviewers admitted they did not conduct a walkthrough to confirm all children were off the bus. There were other violations as well. And Stan, a Mid-South outlet mall, wants to help teachers in South Haven. Applications open tomorrow for Tanger Outlet's annual Kids Grants Program. Teachers can use the money to help a student's learning environment, address student needs, or provide more resources for their school or classroom. 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You have until October 18th to apply. And that is your news update. Good morning to you. I'm Stormy.
9: Thank you so much, Stormy, for that report. I appreciate that. All right, cloud cover and 76 degrees in Memphis. Coming up next, my inspirational, motivational, affirmational presentation of the morning, followed by a song that's going to bring it all home.

I'll say that thing right there. Huntsville, Memphis, AM 1070, WDIA, The Moments. Love on a two-way street. All right, this is Stan. God, 26 minutes past the hour. It's time now for my inspirational, motivational, affirmational presentation of the morning, followed by a song that's going to bring it on home. This morning, I want to teach. This morning, I want to give you a lesson. The word is faith. And the lesson is faith is an acronym. Forwarding all issues toward heaven. The word is faith, and the lesson is faith is an acronym, forwarding all issues towards heaven. In other words, when you encounter various trials, look at God. When you encounter various trials, look at God. He's going to blow your mind. Here's the story. A man by the name of Chuck Givens was on his way to conduct a workshop some 200 miles from his home. He left in plenty of time and looked forward to the drive. He enjoyed taking the tight mountain curves in his C8 Corvette. His sports car. On that particular day, however, his fan belt broke. And the car immediately overheated. Nevertheless, Chuck decided to press on in hopes of finding a gas station with a fan belt. A few minutes later, the engine froze. He faced another choice. He could call and cancel his workshop, or he could try to get to his destination some other way. Well, Chuck decided to hitchhike. Although there was not much traffic, within 10 minutes, a car stopped. Not only did the driver deliver him to his exact destination, but the driver decided to enroll in the workshop. At the end of the program, Chuck asked those in attendance, is anybody heading my way? 10 hands shot up. He got a ride home. At the day's close, he felt calm and successful rather than angry and frustrated. This instructor's conclusion: events control our lives only if we give them that power. It's often better to take the challenge of pressing on rather than becoming buried in the problem of the moment. WDI listeners, what am I saying? When you encounter various trials, look at God. Have faith. Why? Because faith produces endurance. The Bible says in James chapter 1, verses 2 and 3. Consider it all joy, my brethren, when you encounter various trials, knowing that the testing of your faith produces endurance. James, first chapter, verses 2 and 3. In other words, look at God.

0: Heart and Soul of Memphis. AM 1070 WDIA. Her name is Corinne Hawthorne. Look at God. You know, when you encounter various trials, look at God. If you got faith, even that of a mustard seed, you're going to be all right. Faith is an acronym, forwarding all issues towards heaven. Come here, James. Consider it all joy, my brother, when you encounter various trials, knowing that the testing of your faith produces endurance. Book of James, first chapter, verses 2 and 3. The inspirational, motivational, affirmational presentation of the morning, followed by a song that brings it home. Usually happens about 25, 26 minutes past the hour. Monday through Friday, we do it in the 6 o'clock hour. Every day, baby. While I'm up in this thing. Memphis time. All right. Check your time, everybody. You got to be at work by the top of the hour. You have 26 minutes. 26 minutes to get there. Make it on time. Try to get in just a wee bit early. Hopefully you're in the car or the truck right now. Listen to me say this. It's precisely 6:34. Still to come musically, I've got some Marvin Gaye. And I'm going to drop something that I found in the basement. And I said, I'm going to play it for y'all. George Kennedy with Jeffrey Osborne. The Last Time I Made Love.
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0: heart and soul of Memphis, AM 1070, WDIA. That's George Kennedy, The Last Time I Made Love, featuring Jeffrey Osborne. It's a great record right there. Check your time, 13 minutes. 13 minutes before the top of the hour, 6:47, if digital time is your cup of tea. 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It's called Speak Salvation Speak. Where else but at the Hattie Lou? 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And WDIA has your free tickets. 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But as I mentioned, if you feel like you got the luck of the Irish, you can try to get them tickets free with Stormy this week. All right, coming up, I need to know who's another year older today. Is it your birthday? Tuesday, August 18, baby. August 18, 2026, man. You're another year older today. Did you thank God when you got up this morning for waking you up, starting you on your way, closing your right mind and give you another shot at it? Happy birthday. I want you to call me up right now if it's your birthday or someone that you know and love. Another year older, 901-535-9342, 800-503-9342, or 833-535-9342. I'll even take anniversaries and celebrate that too as well. Don't feel like talking this morning, voice a little raspy, and had your cup of coffee or, you know that bottle of water, whatever you have in the morning. Yeah, you can type to me. Shoot me an email right now. 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
1: 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And the song that reached number five was the ninth consecutive top 10 single on the R&B chart, Whitney Houston, called So Emotional. 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It was the 20th biggest song of the year in 1988 on the pop charts, becoming a gold-selling single on both the pop and R&B charts. 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

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I hit it.

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0: 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All right, take your time. 4 minutes. 4 minutes before the top of the hour. If you or someone you know is another year older today, August 18, it's their birthday. I want you to call me up, shout them out, lift them up, make them feel good. And if you know someone who has an anniversary, or if you got one, do the same thing. I can get you on the radio. All right, let me go delicately to the lines here. Let's get find out who's first. WDI, good morning. You're live on the radio. Good morning. Woo!
1: Good morning, Sam Bear. This is Mr. Aaron Hunt. I want to give a shout-out to Julie and Gray today. Happy birthday, Julie. I hope you enjoy your day. And I also want to give a shout-out to Alfred Johnson, better known as AJ, who turned 54 years old today. Happy birthday, AJ. I hope you enjoy your day.
0: It sounds good, Miss Sharon. Talk to you on the roll call in about 30 minutes. WDIA, good morning. You're live on the radio. Who's next? Hey!
2: Good morning. It's Anita Gray. I want to wish the Tasha Red, Norma Redwing. I had the vote that I heard him telling Deb yesterday. He's
0: going to
2: have a birthday this day. So happy birthday, Mr. Norman Redwing.
0: All right. Thank you, Anita. Great year. Norman Ray Redwing Jr. Mr. Blacktastic, right? Give me that phone. Miss Angie, home of the... Okay, Angie, hit me back. I think I missed you there. WDI, good morning. You live on the radio. Who's on the air?
3: Good morning, Sandale.
0: Good morning, Mr. Jesse.
3: Yes, sir. I'm going to say happy birthday to my daughter, Sonya Lewis. And also happy birthday to Anna
0: Stanford.
3: You have a good one,
0: Anna. You too, Miss Jess. Appreciate you. All right, back to Angie, home of the Golden Wildcats, Melrose. Hey.
4: Hey, Stan. Good morning. I would like to wish Tyrone Smith on yesterday. He is the Melrose Golden Wildcat. And then two of my cousins today, Frederick Glover and Michael Bryant, and then Phyllis Johnson. Happy birthday,
0: awesome.
4: Thanks. Have a great day.
0: Sounds good, Angie. You too. IWDIA, come on. You're on the birthday line or anniversary. Go right ahead.
5: I want to say happy birthday to my mama, Tanya Lewis. This is coming from her kids and grandkids. And Stan Bear, can you play our Always Love My Mama on the radio today?
0: Yes, I can. I got you.
6: I'll always love my mama. She bought me in the world. Only get one, only get one.
0: You like that? I'll do it for you. I sure will. Happy birthday to some of my Facebook friends, some of my loyal WDIE listeners, another year older today, August 18th. Happy birthday, Daryl Bird. What's up, Daryl? From the D. We're living in Memphis. What's up, Fidupe? Daryl Bird. Remember, had all them McDonald's chains? I think he still got two or three left. He and his brother Jim. Happy birthday, Daryl Bird. A minute more. Yo, baby, yo. Also on the 18th, Taria Vassar McNeil. She's in Nash, Vegas, working, doing her thing. But she's a Memphian at heart. That's for real. She probably rocking a Delta Sigma Theta Sorority Incorporated paraphernalia on her birthday today. Taria Vassar McNeil. One of them Northside Cougars don't play no game. And, of course, as Nita Gray mentioned, Mr. Norman Ray Redwing Jr., Mr. Blacktastic, happy birthday. Also, my guy, right-hand man, Merle Grimes, MG, Grimes and Sons. What's up, Merle? You all right, baby? GCI. Good morning to you. Happy birthday, Merle Grimes. Gary Goen, what's up, my guy? He's a genius. Playing that guitar, songwriter extraordinaire, and on the go, man. Making people happy with his music. Happy birthday, Gary Goen, from the Gary Goen Group. Arnitria Bowman, happy birthday. Rosa M. Potts, how you doing, Miss Potts? Belton Rankin McDonald. Over there at St. John Baptist Church, Van, 640 Vance Avenue. Belton McDonald. Rosa Potts, did I get you? Yeah. Tanya Washington, happy birthday. Dina Lynette Weathers. Happy birthday. Let me go delicately back to the phone line. I got a little time. Hello, you're on the radio.
7: I want to say happy birthday to my cousin, Tommy Willis III.
0: That it? All right, you got it, sir.
7: That's it. Happy birthday.
0: Appreciate it, man. Appreciate you, Doc. All right, let me go to my emails, find out who wrote to me today. Let me pick it up real quickly here. Let's go. I have... Who do I have? Joyce Hudson says, good morning, Stan. Will you be so kind to wish the following people a happy birthday? Happy birthday to my nephew, Courtney Johnson. This is from his mother, Sonia Hart, dad, Marcus, and his two beautiful children. Also, his Aunt Joyce and the rest of the family. Happy 72 birthday to my two friends and class alumni from Germantown High School, home of the Red Devils, class of 72, Cheryl Allen Glenn and Diane Dolman. Thank you, Stan. Enjoy your day. This is from Joyce Hudson, longtime listener. I know that's right, Joyce. Angela writes, good morning, Stan. I would like to wish my youngest son, Christopher Nolan, a happy 39. Happy 39th birthday today. Thanks and enjoy this terrific Tuesday. Signed, Angela Smith. Can I get another one? I believe that is it. Let me double check up over here. Let me double check over there. And we're looking good. Birthday lines driven this morning by Washington Brothers Roofing. Give them a call because you know good and well it's going to rain again. They're talking Thursday. So give them a call. Your roof is leaking and it needs fixing. 901-486-0609. That's 901-486-0609.

0: right. Happy birthday, one and all. And if today is your birthday, August 18th, you're in good company celebrity-wise, the late, great Malcolm Jamal Warner from The Cosby Show and other big productions and movies and silver screen, little screen, TV, Broadway. Best known as Theo Huxtable. Malcolm Jamal Warner. Also, rapper Master Killer. Also to Marvin Isley of the Isley Guys. Rest in peace, Marvin Isley and Edwin Hawkins. Yeah. Edwin, the great Edwin Hawkins. Man. Gospel great, Edwin Hawkins. Right. Happy birthday, one and all. Check your time. 3.5 minutes. 3.5 minutes past the hour. Over the river, through the woods. Very delicate. We go to Studio A. Another news update with Stormy.
1: Good morning. It's time for your news update. I'm Stormy, and here's what's happening. Stan, a woman is charged with attempted murder after police discovered her boyfriend in an apartment covered in blood over the weekend. Just before 3 a.m. Saturday, police responded to that call regarding an aggravated assault in the 1400 block of Winfield Avenue in Whitehaven. When they got there, they found the victim passed out in the hallway with a stab wound to his arm and observed blood throughout the hallway and several large pools of blood on the kitchen floor and living room floor. The girlfriend, later identified as Lachey Lacey, said she got home from visiting her cousin, walked into the back door, and found her boyfriend in the hallway. Lacey said that she didn't remember some of the events that occurred during the incident. She's being held on a $250,000 bond. She's set to appear in court this morning. A state inspection at the Cordova daycare where the young girl died after family members says she was left in a hot bus revealed several violations. The Tennessee Department of Human Services performed the inspection at Kidd University on Friday, a day after the death of 6-year-old Winter Jones. It was released by DHS yesterday. The report showed 5 areas of noncompliance with state regulations regarding transportation. The driver and the reviewers admitted they did not conduct a walkthrough to confirm all children were off the bus. There were other violations as well. And Stan, a Mid-South outlet mall wants to help teachers in South Haven. Applications open tomorrow for Tanger Outlet's annual Kids Grants Program. Teachers can use the money to help a student's learning environment, address student needs, or provide more resources for their school or classroom. 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You have until October 18th to apply. And that is your news update. Good morning to you. I'm Stormy.
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0: studio. 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What's up?
1: 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Her name is Caprice Williams.
0: Uh-huh. Caprice Williams? How old is she? 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
1: Yeah, she's 38 years old
0: today. Memphis weather, morning thunderstorms, possibly up to about 92 for the high, lows tonight in mid-70s. Next chance of rain in a great way when the cold front rolls in Thursday. Right down to Memphis, clear skies, 78 degrees. Thousand Oaks Studios, Memphis International, clear in 76 right now.

All right, Total Memphis, AM 1070, WDIA out of Springfield, Ohio. There's John Legend, man, and he's becoming quite the legend, that's for sure. He has achieved EGOT status. You know what EGOT is, right? That's an acronym. He's won an Emmy, he's won a Grammy, several. Won an Oscar and a Tony. They call it in the industry EGOT. Emmy, Grammy, Oscar, Tony. They say he shut it down live at the Gardens at the Radiance Amphitheater. This past Saturday night, they say he cut up, changed about three times in the wardrobe, come back with them pretty suits on, just glittery and, man, looking comfortable, man, and what he was in, and sit down at that Baby Grand, that Steinway, and just played, man. That John Legend really is. He's a living legend. Having achieved EGOT status, the Emmy, he's won an Emmy, Grammy, several of them, of course, Oscar and a Tony. Not many entertainers can brag about that. EGOT! Way to go, John Legend. Memphis loves you and the great Mid-South. Check your time, 17 minutes. 17 minutes past the hour. Everybody good? All right. Perez Hilton's heartbreaking question from his hospital bed after that knife horror I told you about live. He live streamed cutting himself. Old TikTok. Still in the hospital this morning. Or maybe a mental facility. The devastating truth his family cannot bear to admit because they say it would crush him. This morning, he's lying in a hospital bed in pain, covered in scars. Perez Hilton has been fed the same encouraging words for days. Quote, your friends are all in your corner. But the reality of it is, we're finding out this morning, is that, you know, he's a Hollywood blogger. Perez Hilton has not received a single bouquet, a get well card, or a text from the close celebrity friends he spent years cultivating. An insider says all the ones he wanted to reach out all have forsaken me. Don't that sound like Easter? Oh, all my friends have forsaken me. All those who were my friends, all have now. How'd it go? I'm not a Bible scholar, but I read it. Oh, here's what he said. Perez said, all the ones he wanted to reach out, all the celebrities who he has mended fences with, all the ones who said he's their friend, none of them are doing anything, according to a family friend, to Perez Hilton. They say he's about to find out who his real friends are. He's 48. He's been hospitalized since August 4th after that TikTok live stream showed him seemingly covered in blood, holding a large knife and appearing to harm himself inside his Miami home. Ain't nobody reaching out. Now, that's sad right there. See, they say to have a friend, you got to be a friend. You got some folks you thought they were your friends. But when you get down and out, they ain't nowhere to be found. Crickets. Didn't send this man a get

0: well, Card, get well soon, Card, you know, that kind of stuff. Then send them a text message. Man, I guess after I saw all that going on TikTok live, I don't know if I want to reach out. Man, but that's how I go. You know, I read a quote somewhere, and I'm going to pay these bills in a minute. It says, make yourself necessary to someone. I didn't really know what that meant when I first saw, you know, came up on it. Make yourself necessary to somebody. You in the hospital, you ain't got no friend, no phone call. Even Terry Millington, who is improving nicely now, had that surgery. He got some calls. And he said, man, I saw him on Facebook, social. He posted, man, I sure do appreciate y'all. Thank you, WDI listeners. Thank you, Nurse Beverly. I sure appreciate y'all. Cause for a minute, my phone wasn't ringing. Wasn't nobody texting me. See that? So just be careful how you treat people along the way. And if they're genuine with you, they'll reach out. And then they look up, man, they'll be like, at your hospital.
1: Mr. Hilton, we got some balloons for you. We got a package for you. Mr. Hilton, someone's here to see you.
0: Ain't nobody come to see you. If you've been treating people wicked all your life, let me stop right there. I don't know who I'm talking to, but I know what I'm talking about.
1: 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Coming up next, we're going to flow on the radio. 901-535-9342. 800-503-9342. Oh, a Scooby-Doo impression. 800-535-9342. I'm ready to rap with you. I go back and forth with you if your rhyme right. I go, ask KC, I go back and forth with you. I ain't going back and forth with you, no. Live my bad life. I just saw roll calls. Straight ahead.
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26: Good morning. It's time for your news update. I'm Stormy, and here's what's happening. Stan, a woman is charged with attempted murder after police discovered her boyfriend in an apartment covered in blood over the weekend. Just before 3 a.m. Saturday, police responded to that call regarding an aggravated assault in the 1400 block of Winfield Avenue in Whitehaven. When they got there, they found the victim passed out in the hallway with a stab wound to his arm and observed blood throughout the hallway and several large pools of blood on the kitchen floor and living room floor. The girlfriend, later identified as Lachey Lacey, said she got home from visiting her cousin, walked into the back door, and found her boyfriend in the hallway. Lacey said that she didn't remember some of the events that occurred during the incident. She's being held on a $250,000 bond. She's set to appear in court this morning. A state inspection at the Cordova daycare where the young girl died after family members says she was left in a hot bus revealed several violations. The Tennessee Department of Human Services performed the inspection at Kidd University on Friday, a day after the death of 6-year-old Winter Jones. It was released by DHS yesterday. The report showed 5 areas of noncompliance with state regulations regarding transportation. The driver and the reviewers admitted they did not conduct a walkthrough to confirm all children were off the bus. There were other violations as well. And Stan, a Mid-South outlet mall wants to help teachers in South Haven. Applications open tomorrow for Tanger Outlet's annual Kids Grants Program. 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You have until October 18th to apply. And that is your news update. Good morning to you. I'm Stormy.
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Harris. Goldilocks say, look, I Goldilocks went to the cottage and belonged to the bear, to the three bears. She tried to pirate. She sat in the chair, fell asleep in the baby bear bed. And the, before the family got back, and went, what's going on? And them bears, man, they're like, somebody been sleeping in my bed, man, eating my porridge and sitting in my chair. And then the bears find her. Goldilocks, she wake up, and she run away. 100 proof in age-old soul. You like that cop, man? I just told a nursery story on WDIA. My goodness. Time for the Heart and Soul roll call. All that I ask is that you keep your lyrics squeaky clean. Have fun with me, the bell ringer. And by all means, stay on big joint. Shout out to everybody from works the third shift, 11 to 7. How you feeling this morning? How was it, safe and productive? Everything good? Thank you for listening. Much love and respect. Shout out to those of you listening to me on the AM band. Appreciate you. I appreciate you. You're loyal, man. It's pretty clear today. I love it. No bacon frying. No static clean. Somebody must put some bounty on the band. Cell phone. Shout out to those of you on your iPhone, your Droid product. You know, you're pairing us up with the car speakers. And WDI is permeating every inch of space in your ride. 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We streaming this big old stick over the internet. We streaming, baby, on the internet. 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Smartwatch, smart speaker. How do you stay connected? Thank you. Here's a time where we all can participate. You got the numbers. You have the instructions. Count it off with me, Lawrence Welk, a hip-hop style. And a one and a two and a three. Hit it!

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1: 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What's your set, baby?
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0: Hello, Aspen. 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So open up your soul and take a lick. 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Oh, but this ain't clever.
1: Each generation getting better and better.
2: Well, that sounds cooler than maybe. Welcome back to the radio, father. Oh, G.
0: Westwood, all good. Whoop, whoop, whoop, whoop, whoop, whoop. 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

0: 7:36, I woke up this morning. I found that they're trying to blend my image because it's radio down in the background, so y'all don't hear a sound. I'm still rolling with things. The one man marching band doing all he can. You better know X and back and go tell a friend. Saying you have a blessed day and I'm on my way.
1: Well, that sounds cool, and that may be. What you calling, bro? Spit your last verse for me.
0: 3-8-1-2-7, the Bay is where I stay. You can catch me any, every other day. 3-8-1-2-7 in the house, man.
1: Bay Area's in the house.
0: Yes, Bay Area's President Island in the house, baby.
1: President Island's in the house. 3-8-1-2-7 in the house. Yes, Antonio!
0: In the house.
1: With the roll call.
0: Yes, sir.
1: Appreciate that, man. It's a lot of fun, man. Thank you so much for that. All right, check your time, everybody. Got to be at work by the top of the hour. We got 23 minutes. Got 23 minutes to get there, make it on time. It's precisely 7:37 Central Standard Time. Still to come musically, I've got Stephanie Mills. And I'm going to drop Love Unlimited. I belong to you.
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0: Stephanie Mills on the Heart and Soul of Memphis, AM 1070, WDIA. I feel good all over. All right. 10 minutes before the top of the hour, in just about a moment, I'm mixing this thing up. We're going to be digging in the crates at 8. All right, big shout out. Those of you already making plans for the 23rd Tri-State Blues Festival. This one right here, going to be off the charts. Landis Center, October 17. Get your tickets to see King George. I said George. Tucker. Mike Clark Jr. Cecily Wilborn. Glenn Jones. Wes Love. EJ Gas Station Love Jones. It's going to be hosted by Henry Welch. It's all part of the Blues Is All Right Tour, presented by Heritage Entertainment. You can listen to WDIA. We got some tickets for you. That's right. But if you don't feel like you got the luck of the Irish, don't try to win them. Go buy them. We'll see you at the 23rd Annual Tri-State Blues Festival, October 17th, at the Lander Center in South Haven, Mississippi. That's a show right there. All right, ticket time, 9 minutes before the top of the hour. We got some thunder boomers in the forecast, believe it or not. I welcome them. I don't know about you, man. It's been hot as all get out. So the revised forecast this morning, got showers are likely. Maybe even a thunder boom or two. High temperature today about 95, you know, no more. Lows tonight in the mid-70s. Expect that rain, a little bit of it, you know, 34% chance in the 8 o'clock hour. It's clouding up right now. We're at 80 degrees here at the Thousand Oaks Studios in Parkway Village. 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

0: Joe digging in the crate today. Give me that phone. Hello, you're on the radio. What up?
1: Bell Ringer, this KP. I see you hadn't learned your lesson, Bell Ringer. I'm stuck up here on 40 West. You got me going and jamming this morning, man. I got to go do this day to make it great, Bell Ringer. But you know what, man? I just going to have to come and get you. I was going to give you an in-studio suspension, but I'm coming to get you today, Bell Ringer. Baby boy, I got to come and get you my 1911. Man, you got me stuck in traffic. You got me jamming, man. These people thinking something wrong with me. They just don't know, man. That's some of that WDIA medicine going on this morning. Bell Ringer, I'm on my way, man. I'm stuck in traffic, but I'll be there in 10, baby boy. Have a good one, man.
0: All right, just happy to be out by Friday so I can do Manhattan feel-good fries, all right? Take time, everybody. In 60 seconds, it'll be 8 minutes. 8 minutes past the hour. Can't stop now. I got to keep mixing.
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0: question. Y'all want to go faster? Do you want to go faster? WDI, good morning. You're live on the radio in the mix. What's up?
1: Yes, sir. Good morning, Brother Stan. You know what? That studio is just and duly constituted from a competent jurisdiction, because you pulling out them crates at 8, Brother Stan. Get on up through there. Tighten up, don't lighten up. Appreciate you, Brother Stan.
0: Yeah, Brother Bernard. Appreciate you. Let's go.

0: Okay, Mitch, where are you lying? Lighten up, man. Hold on a minute. Let me take another call. WDI, good morning. You're live on the radio. Hello, hey.
1: Well,
0: hey, what's up? I'm saying, I'm just birthday line. This is a shout-out real quick. This is my friend, Leo Hines. Happy birthday. And saying, you know what? People just don't know. When you play that remix, you can move a couple pounds every day. Thanks for taking time. Talk to you later.
1: Thank you,
0: Lady P. Give me that phone. WDI, good morning. You're live on the radio. Go ahead. I'm about to mix. Hey.
1: Good morning. Slow-mo. Slow-mo is in the house, and the house is most definitely
0: packed. Oh, that's right, Slow.
1: I'd like to give a shout-out. I'd like to give a shout-out to General Sessions Silver Court, the Records Room, B20, Mr. Brown, Miss May, Tim, and Mr. B.
0: Yeah, General Sessions. Is that General Sessions?
1: General Sessions Silver Court.
0: Silver Court. There you go. Where y'all Adam? Where y'all on, Adams?
1: Yes, we on Adams. That's correct. Mm-hmm.
0: All right, Slow-Mo. Shout it out,
1: Slow-Mo,
0: man.
1: Slow-Mo is in it. That's right. Have a good one.

0: Extraordinaire. Man, you ought to be ashamed of yourself. This mix, man, I don't know. Your fingers got to be on fire. Usually where there's, the saying is, where there's smoke, there's usually fire. Man, you are on fire this morning. Please keep mixing it up, Mr. Bell.
1: Come on.

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Must be the noobs. I mean, must be the music that's turning you on.

0: Couple of the Eye, come on, you're live on the radio, digging in the crazy eight. Hello, what's up?
1: Yes, I am. Peace to the planet, man. I had to call in because it must be the music, man. It got to be the music, man.
0: Turning you on.
1: Damn it like that. Yes, sir. Got to be the music. Peace to the planet, baby. Got you digging in the crate at 8.
0: Oh, that's right. Big Daddy. Hey.
1: Yes, sir.
0: Come to the IA. Live on the radio. You digging in the crate today with me. What's up? Who's on the radio? Hey.
2: Good morning, Stan. This is Charles from Milwaukee.
0: Yeah.
2: Hey, man, we hear you down there in the Mid-South.
0: Yeah, you got me in the Brew City, Milwaukee.
2: Yes, sir. Quit showing out, Stan. You know we got the best and you got the rest. Good morning there, everyone.
0: Good morning, teachers, administrators, professional school counselors, ILDs, PLC coaches, graduation coaches, behavioral specialists, financial compliance officers.

0: 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Appreciate that. 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Much love to you. 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Big shout out to my boy Antonio, Waste Connections. Says mama got a birthday today. Delois King. Happy birthday, Delois King. That's from your oldest son, Antonio King. I like that. All my sanitation workers, they got love for you. 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Shout out to everybody working at Kellogg's, FedEx, International Paper, all the support staff and teachers. 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Check Right Event, all my nonprofits. Big shout out to Mr. Dr. Peter Buckley, the Chancellor of University of Tennessee Health Sciences, man. He's going to be speaking to the Rotary Club today. I can hardly wait to hear his presentation. Dr. Peter Buckley! Everybody working in HR, how you feel? Shout out to everybody at the IRS, USPS, UPS. What can Brown do for you? 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Goodbye, tension. Hello, pension. 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They are now serving Tipton County, namely Covington, Tennessee. All right. 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Got love for you. Divine Nine. We're not just Greek. We're global. Pound for pound. All of y'all. Boogie down. High rolls. Street hogs. Doggone it. All y'all. Riding them doggone bikes. In my vet associations, as in Corvette. My Chevette organizations. How y'all doing? My Cavalier organization. Members Urban League. What's up, GJC? How you doing? Whatever little, you all right? 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Much love to everybody on the way to work. 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Perfecting Gifts Incorporated. How you doing this morning? Everybody good? Everybody going into the court systems. Slow-mo, you good? General Sessions Civil Court. Everybody 201 Poplar. Those of you who work there, LL80, LL81, LL Cool J. Those of you who are locked down, incarcerated, but not out. Got love for you. Little Rock, Arkansas. Thanks for tapping the app. Pulaski County. Also, Gowanus Davis. You good? All right. And we can't forget about those friends, my friends who work at Next Air, Crosstown Concourse. That's what's up. Memphis Animal Services. Good morning to you as well. Memphis Caterers. How you doing? All right. Coming up in this last Tuesday morning news update, Stormy got you. She got you. And then I backed that thing up with Stan Star Scoop. Hell, New York with traffic, she'll steer you clear of all the incidents, accidents, slowdowns, tie up road conditions, delays. She gets you there safely if you listen and soundly. Save you a little time, too, with traffic. All that and more still to come. 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
1: Good morning. It's time for your news update. I'm Stormy, and here's what's happening. Stan, a woman is charged with attempted murder after police discovered her boyfriend in an apartment covered in blood over the weekend. Just before 3 a.m. Saturday, police responded to that call regarding an aggravated assault in the 1400 block of Winfield Avenue in Whitehaven. When they got there, they found the victim passed out in the hallway with a stab wound to his arm and observed blood throughout the hallway and several large pools of blood on the kitchen floor and living room floor. The girlfriend, later identified as Lachey Lacey, said she got home from visiting her cousin, walked into the back door, and found her boyfriend in the hallway. Lacey said that she didn't remember some of the events that occurred during the incident. She's being held on a $250,000 bond. She's set to appear in court this morning. A state inspection at the Cordova daycare where the young girl died after family members says she was left in a hot bus revealed several violations. The Tennessee Department of Human Services performed the inspection at Kidd University on Friday, a day after the death of six-year-old Winter Jones. It was released by DHS yesterday. The report showed five areas of noncompliance with state regulations regarding transportation. The driver and the reviewers admitted they did not conduct a walkthrough to confirm all children were off the bus. There were other violations as well. And Stan, a Mid-South outlet mall wants to help teachers in South Haven. Applications open tomorrow for Tanger Outlet's annual Kids Grants Program. Teachers can use the money to help a student's learning environment, address student needs, or provide more resources for their school or classroom. Faculty at pre-K through 12th grade public or private schools are eligible. You have until October 18th to apply. And that is your news update. Good morning to you. I'm Stormy.
2: Good morning, Stormy. Thank you for those reports all morning long. We'll be tuning into your show this afternoon, 3 to 7, the Stormy T Experience. 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
3: Dr. Regal. Young man went out and made a name for himself. He's been on every record-breaking show in the Regal Theater in the last 2 years. Ladies and gentlemen, the star of our show, how about a nice warm round of applause to welcome Mr. Gene Taylor?
4: Thank you so very much.

to me, baby. 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I just wanna reach out. 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I just wanna reach out. 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

0: AM 1070 WDIA with the heart and soul of Memphis, baby. It don't get much better than this. Gene Chandler, Rainbow 65. We're in the air chat today, baby. Don't play no games. Yeah, somebody needed that record this morning. Got it on for you. Appreciate that. All right. 65. It's time now for Stan Star Scoop. Powered this morning by Washington Brothers Roofing. Give them a call. It's going to rain again, just like now. Got some drops kind of falling intermittently. Just enough to turn on your, you know, intermittent wipe control in that fancy car you're rolling. Just a wee bit. So give James Washington Jr. a call. 901-486-0609. That's 901-486-0609. Zero nine. Good morning, 858. You get a kick out of that when I do that, don't I? I know I can't say it like y'all. I ain't supposed to. But you hear that 06, y'all just be like, ooh, ice, too cold. How you doing, Dr. Stephen Hayes? One of them copper cobras. All right, let me get to it. Our top story this morning. It isn't necessarily a scoop, but it's the truth. People, keep them guns, man, on lock. Man, we another child dead this morning. Man, y'all people, keep your guns away from the children. Or just lock them. Do something, man. I'm sick of it. Top story this morning: a 5-year-old dead. The mama say he accidentally shot himself. Folks. Just 5, man. I don't even know if he's in kindergarten yet. Probably just started this year. A shooting yesterday. Southeast Shelby County. They got a man. He looking all stupid, man, when they pull him up out the house with the handcuffs. He looking all crazy. They detaining him. The child's mama said the child accidentally shot himself. I'm calling names this morning. Rodnisha Walker says that was, she said, that's my baby. That's my baby. And then my son. Master Tamir Washington. She says that her son Tamir came home after school with his brother and somehow found a gun in the house. Mama said, I don't understand what happened. I really don't. Said one minute we're getting him from school, homework done at the dinner table, we're eating. Next thing you know, he goes in the room with his brother and why? The same thing I'm saying, mama, why? So I'm saying what she probably would want me to say on the radio. Please. I'm begging you, please. Kind of like Gene Chandler in that song. I'm asking you, keep them guns away from the children. And I'm going to ask you one thing. I just want to ask you, can you please stop leaving them doggone weapons, the guns, around without a lock on them? You know the kids going to. See them, get with them, get inquisitive just by picking up. And then, next thing I know, as she was trying to collect herself, strong woman, but sometimes you just can't collect yourself when you're talking about your baby. And then she broke all the way down. Lord have mercy. Lord have mercy. The deputies say they responded about 4:40 yesterday afternoon to a shooting in the 7600 block of Bay Suite Drive. Where is that? Bay Suite. I know that's Southeast Shelby. Isn't that Southeast Port Shelby County? Bay Suite. That's hella Bay Suite. Ain't that over there? Like near Hex Cross 385 up and down? When you come out to cut, you know what I'm talking about? Bay Suite. Hold on, let me pull up the assessor's page. Javier Bailey, shoot me the, AJ, shoot me the, what Bay Suite is. I on the Jay, shoot me on the map. Screenshot it for me. I want to hone in on where it is. Didn't Jay win? Javier, yeah. Okay. Well, he's the elect. Assessor. Okay. Elect, I'm sorry. Shoot it to me anyway, Jay. You in the office, Doc. I'm trying to find out where the 7600 block of Bay Suite. They tell me this morning they still got that tape around the house. My goodness. They found a five-year-old suffering from a gunshot wound inside the house. Trying to make sense of stuff. Mama was in there bawling. I ain't mad. Say she was screaming uncontrollably. Wah! And then the child was taken in critical condition to Labana, where he later died. Lord have mercy. Y'all, I'm telling you, man, y'all, what's y'all up with y'all need guns? Man, my kids didn't even know I had a piece. I think until one day they saw it hanging out of my back pocket. You know, I'm just serious. And I didn't mean to do it then. But I don't think they even knew I carried. But then you get kids, you know, you think you got them. They don't know, but they know. But I mean, my point is this. Why you got them laying out like that in the open? That's the top story this morning. I don't care what nobody say. You got a five-year-old dead this morning. So all I'm saying is this. I'm tired of hearing these type of stories. And I know y'all want to talk about it. That's horrible, man. All right. Rest in peace. Master Tamir Washington got a hold of that gun. Unintentionally shot himself. Just yesterday. All right, let me get to it, man. All right. They're saying this morning that one of Donald Trump's, when I say they, let me take that back, officials, the White House. I don't like to say they. Donald Trump's warship breaks down with the sailors going 4 days without food, water, and toilets. Big outage coming as the Trump administration faces criticism over an extended carrier deployment in the Middle East. Man, the Navy is facing renewed scrutiny after a warship lost all power while deployed in the South China Sea, stranding sailors without drinkable water, food, air conditioning, or working toilets. 4 days. A generator failure aboard the USS Benfold on July 24th left the destroyer without power. Other Navy ships were called in to provide meals to the crew as the Benfold was towed to port in the Philippines, where the sailors were put up in shore housing. Full power was not restored, reportedly, until July 30, and no injuries have been reported. The Navy did not disclose the incident for nearly a month, according to the Washington Post. The outage comes as the Trump administration faces criticism over extended carrier deployments in the Middle East, including that of the USS Abraham Lincoln, where reports of desperate sailors throwing themselves aboard have angered military families. Navy families have described collapsing morale and suicidal ideation on the ship, with one sailor's wife telling the Navy Times her severely burned out husband attempted to jump overboard. The Benfold was part of the USS George Washington strike group, which is currently en route to the Middle East to relieve the Lincoln. So this morning, Donald Trump's Navy facing renewed scrutiny after a warship lost all power while deployed in the South China Sea, stranding those sailors without drinkable water, food, air conditioning, or working toilets for 4 days. This billionaire who is getting a divorce is really turning nasty. His wife rejected the $633 million settlement. She said, no, it ain't enough. It ain't enough. Because now she was caught hacking her husband's emails. I didn't know he had that much money. So So the estranged wife of a billionaire hedge fund manager who rejected his $633 million settlement has been barred from talking, or I should say, taking the stand in her divorce trial after she was caught hacking her husband's emails. Somebody shout greedy and nosy. John and Laura Overdeck, both of them 56, appeared before New Jersey Family Court last week to begin proceedings in the largest contested divorce in the state's history. The hedge fund tycoon, who according to Forbes is worth, you ready? $8 billion. That's billion with a B. Said to testify this morning after the judge ruled that Laura engaged in multiple discovery abuses. This according to New York Post. Laura accessed her husband's, John, his private computer and took photos on her phone of confidential emails between the billionaire and his lawyers, according to the court. And they heard it. A court order required her to turn the device over, but no, the wife neglected to do so for at least 13 months, according to the judge. When she finally did, the photographs of the correspondent between John and his legal team had been deleted. So the wife, Laura, allegedly claimed to have deleted images because her phone was low on storage. She also convinced post office staff to provide her with an extra key to her husband's P.O. box so that she could, quote, access the mail in that box. According to the judge, she has not disclosed what items, if any, she took from the box. So in the wake of her actions, they've issued what he called, the attorneys and everybody say, the ultimate sanction. The judge say, I think I'm going to have to dismiss this divorce complaint. Now she walk away with zero. After this morning, we'll find out. See that? That billionaire got a great lawyer. He lawyered up and got the best, I'm sure. And they convinced the judge, the New Jersey Family Court judge, Bruce Buchler, in what he has called the ultimate sanction, dismissing Laura's divorce complaint and barred her from presenting any affirmative evidence in the case. See there? You could have had $633 million, possibly. So next step, Laura's lawyers will instead need to grill John during cross-examination to make their case. And the judge in his ruling did note that the couple's assets need to be equitably distributed. But it might not be that much for her. That's a lot of money right there, man. That's some money. All right, speaking of 47, Disney is suing Donald Trump over what they call retaliatory war. Retaliatory. I left a syllable out there. It's outrageous how much money they paid me to do this. I can't even talk. Retaliatory war on Jimmy Kimmel and The View. Check this out. Disney's ABC, you know, now all of that network and all of that corporation, Disney has sued Donald Trump's FCC over a retaliatory campaign against ABC that includes a license review of its stations and a probe into The View. The lawsuit was filed, matter of fact, early this morning, on the desk right now in D.C. District Court. It alleges the administration is trying to punish ABC for a speech it dislikes and is violating its First Amendment rights. Acting through the Federal Communications Commission, the administration has waged a retaliatory campaign against ABC for a single reason, they say. It disapproves of what ABC broadcasts, according to the suit. Now, the action seeks a temporary restraining order and preliminary injunction to halt the FCC's license renewal process for ABC, who is owned by Disney's, 8 owned stations. Those stations were ordered to file early renewal applications in April, years ahead of the schedule, after Jimmy Kimmel joked that Melania Trump had, quote, a glow like an expecting widow. And then, what Donald Trump hear that for? 47 demanded the late night host be fired. Jimmy Kimmel, you're fired. The White House and Melania condemned the bit as, quote, hateful and violent, coming 2 days before a shooting at the White House Correspondents' Dinner, while Kimmel said it was a joke about the couple's age gap. ABC executives had already viewed an earlier FCC probe into Disney's DEI practices as pushback against commentary on Kimmel's show and The View. So now there's a separate FCC inquiry examining whether The View still qualifies for an exemption from equal time rules that require broadcasters to offer opposing political candidates airtime. Whoopi Goldberg is talking about it. Jimmy Kimmel, out of a gig. Donald Trump is furious still. I got a question this morning. Whose side are you on? Donald Trump or Jimmy Kimmel? All right. Well, Denver, I know whose side you're on. Yeah. Jackson, I know whose side you're on. Clyde, yeah. Black Survey, I already know. Okay. This morning I alluded to this. This guy named Perez Hilton. The elevator works, but it ain't going up to the top. The lights are on, but ain't nobody at home. This cat right here, Perez Hilton, went on TikTok live stream, him knifing himself, doing harm to his own body. And wanted everybody to know, I guess. It's heartbreaking. He's in a hospital bed this morning, and the truth is, ain't nobody sending him no kind of, pardon my double negatives on this radio. Ain't nobody's, nothing. He ain't getting no text. He not getting bouquet rose. He ain't getting balloon. He ain't getting no teddy bear. And the family said, look, man, this is it. So he laying up in a hospital in pain, covered up in scars, has been fed the same encouraging words for days. Your friends are all in your corner. He going like, I can't tell. The reality of it is that we're understanding now that he has not received a single bouquet, a get well card, or a text from celebrity friends that he thought he was close to. Say, I spent time cultivating these folk, and I don't get a call. The insiders of family friends said all the ones he wanted to reach out, all the celebrities who he has mended fences with, all the ones who said he's their friend, none of them are doing anything, according to a family friend close to this guy, Perez Hilton. He's 48. He's about to find out who his real friends are. See, you can't trust a whole lot of folk. You so-called friend, they call you, girl, what you up to? Man, how you doing, man? Let go kick it, man. Hey, man, I got you, man. Something happened, man. I'll be there for you. Man, come on. They betrayed Jesus. Talk, Stan. Even he said on the cross, all those who were my friends now have all forsaken me. This guy can't get a tulip in the doghouse. In the hospital. They ain't calling. It's crickets, man. Ain't nobody coming to see him. Now, I'm going to ask this question rhetorically. Are you that kind of person? You ain't got no friends. When you get down sick in the hospital, is that door swinging open where the folk got to come and say, now, so-and-so patient, it's just too many coming up in here now. We got to do something about this. No, you ain't never had that problem, have you? Ain't nobody come see you. It's like Dave Rutherford said, oh, man, ain't nobody come see you. Why? Ask yourself why. Same thing with Perez Hilton. These folk ain't studying you, man. I'm going to take a line out of Tyrone David. They ain't studying you. I'm going to tell you why, how you been treating folk. Now, they may call you a friend. You may call them a friend, but at the end of the day, when you get down and out, they ain't studying you, man. Perez Hilton has asked whether his famous friends have reached out to send him well wishes, and those close to him said they don't have the heart to tell him the truth. We don't even know how to break this news to him. He'll be crushed. It's what a family friend said. It's sad how little people are rallying behind him. People who have told them they love him, but where are they? Crickets in the hospital room. Some of y'all laying up right now, listen, man, ain't nobody can't even see you. Think about why. So here it is, the reality of it. He is currently receiving inpatient care at an undisclosed facility. Despite being the notorious chronicler of many celebrities' most private moments, several A-listers eventually, they say, came around to liking him, but they ain't going up to the hospital room. See, remember all that stuff he blogged about and he wrote about? Remember Wendy Williams? When she did all that, and most of it was the truth now, I ain't gonna say nothing. But when she got down, man, there wasn't too many folk coming to a hospital bed. Some folk just, they don't believe in forgiving and forgetting. Perez Hilton has also made amends with celebrities he once fueled with. All that stuff he wrote about, talked about him and stuff when he was live and energetic. And I mean, when he was energetic and lively and vibrant and writing all this stuff, saying, and most recently, bearing the hatchet with Khloe Kardashian and Britney Spears, whom he mocked and mocked and mocked. And they railed against him. And he railed against them. Ooh, don't that sound like Easter? Mocked them over their looks and personal troubles for years, yet no private well wishes from friends or former enemies have reached him. Man, I tell you, that's sad right there. Whew. Man, you can't get nobody to come see you when you down and out, and you ain't trying to be private about it? Remember the two deputy jailers that reportedly killed this inmate down at 201 Poplar. The verdict should be coming back today. What do you think about this? When you hear this verdict, I'll probably be off the air. Maybe Bev will deal with it. I'm sure Stormy may. The two deputy jailers, they say that are accused of killing an inmate down at 201 Poplar. I got my ear on in the street. We'll find out. This Double D listener, right? Here's a sidebar. Stan, you really in the air chair today with all them oldie but goodies hits. I forgot about that Rainbow and the other one you played, like the Stephanie Mills. Okay. I feel good all over that. Thank you, Emma. And finally, let me get to this right quick. Hold on, everybody. I'm going to tell you something. When you talk about, you know, we get a lot of talk about fraternities and sororities. Oh, black ones too, white, black, all fraternities, sororities, period, have problems at times. We're getting a story this morning out of Penn State. Fraternity members are charged in a drug ring. Now, here's the deal. Pennsylvania officials have charged 14 people, including students and a parent, were allegedly running a cocaine ring out of an off-campus fraternity house. The group is accused of trafficking kilos from major cities. Man, think about Penn State. The fraternity members are charged in this drug ring. And the officials there in Pennsylvania have charged 14 people, including students and a parent, for allegedly running a cocaine ring out of an off-campus fraternity house, or I should say houses. And the group is accused of trafficking kilos from major cities. Man, oh man, oh man. I'll be interested to find out how this comes out. All right. I'm about 99.9999% sure of who my guest will be for Friday. If we work this one out, y'all gonna absolutely love it. You're gonna love it. All right, finally, stay in Star Scoop. There's this CEO that fired 900 people on Zoom just like that. Before Christmas, this past Christmas. And now this morning, he's getting a taste of his own medicine. This guy fired 900 people. He called a Zoom meeting. Everybody tapped in, everybody joined the meeting. And he fired them on Zoom, of all places, right before Christmas. Guess what? It came back around. He himself has now been removed from his top executive position. I'm calling names this morning. Vishal Garg, the founder and former chief of mortgage lender Better Home and Finance. He has been ousted from his position. It happened August 3rd when the board voted to name Daniel Lewis as its new CEO instead. The move had followed a series of controversies at the company, which began with Garg's heartless message to employees back in December of 2021. He said, "This isn't news that you're going to want to hear. If you're on this call, you are part of the unlucky group that is being laid off. Your employment here is terminated, effective immediately." And he put it in on the Zoom call. How blunt can you be? Now, later on, he did apologize for failing to show the appropriate amount of respect and appreciation for the individuals who were affected. Does that sound like anybody y'all know here in Memphis and Shelby County did all that firing? As soon as that person, see, I ain't called agenda. As soon as that person got in the seat, reapply. You're fired. We'll work somebody, work somebody else. Work somewhere else. So guess what happened? The company's downturn only continued as it faced a whistleblower lawsuit that was later dropped and a Securities and Exchange Commission investigation, which found no wrongdoing. Now, by 2023, the company's stock cratered 93% as its annual sales plummeted from $1.5 billion in 2021 to just over $70 million that year. And see, now, this guard guy insists that he was about to turn the mortgage company around when he was unceremoniously replaced. They said, "We can't wait on that, man." Somebody shout karma. So you got to be careful what goes around, comes around. I just thought, I don't know who I'm talking to, but I know what I'm talking about. You got to be careful how you treat people. Stan Starscoop, powered this morning by Washington Brothers Roofing. Give them a call. It's going to rain again. Might get a few sprinkles today. 901-486-0609. 901-486-0609. You're invited to comment on any of these stories that's conveyed during Stan Starscoop. And, you know, I'd love to hear from you. You got the numbers, no doubt. All right. Yeah. Did I give you a number to Washington Brothers? 901-486-0609. 901-486-09. All right, y'all go ahead and start firing the phone lines. 10 minutes past the hour. I love hearing what you're thinking.
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2: Okay, I'm getting to the phone lines just about a moment. This quick off the press, we've lost a Super Bowl champion in that of O.J. Brigance. A devastating health battle he was going through. Emotional tributes are pouring in this morning. Again, a Super Bowl champion, former NFL linebacker O.J. Brigance has passed away. A 19-year battle with amyotrophic lateral sclerosis, better known as ALS or Lou Gehrig's disease. Super Bowl champion O.J. Brigance was 56-5-6. He played seven seasons in the NFL, mostly as a member of the Miami Dolphins, but never started a game on defense. He split time between defense and special teams throughout his time in the NFL, where he also played for the Baltimore Ravens, St. Louis Rams, and New England Patriots. He was with the Ravens. It was with the Ravens that Brigance won Super Bowl. Oh, let me do my Roman numerals. 35. Three X's and a V. Ain't that 35? Three X's and a V. Super Bowl 35 over the New York Giants. Brigance made the first tackle of that game on the kickoff return. He had battled ALS after being diagnosed back in May of 2007. In his final years, he ran a charity, the Brigance Brigade Foundation, to assist in ALS research. So this morning, the Ravens owner, Steve Bisciotti, said, "We are devastated by the awful news that we have lost O.J. Brigance." Again, O.J. Brigance was 56. Rest in peace. Let me go delicately to the to the phone lines. Let's go here. WDI, good morning. You're live on the radio. Who's first to kick us off this morning?
3: Oh, good morning, T. Well, you know what? It is a good morning, but it's a frustrating Tuesday morning. Mm-hmm. And I say that to say this. You know, Pastor Kenneth Whalum Jr., you know, he used to make this statement. And I think it kind of stung some people when he would say, "What's wrong with black people?"
2: Yeah.
3: And that's what he used to say.
2: Yes, I do remember that. Yes.
3: Yeah. I want to know why. What's wrong? What's happening with all our black babies suffering these untimely deaths? Stan, every time you look up, is something happening to a black child? Not that I want anything to happen with any race of child, but it's like it's a curse on our black children. Every time you look up,
2: yeah,
3: and you think about the incidents with these guns, all these babies that have been accidentally killed because of carelessness. I know that's part of it, of people having these guns where these children can get to them. You know, other ethnicities, they pack too. They have guns too. But do we ever hear of any little white children getting hold of guns, killing themselves?
2: Seldom.
3: Do we stand?
2: Seldom.
3: What's wrong? What is wrong? I'm so sick and tired of being sick and tired of irresponsible people with these guns. I tell you, it's a shame.
2: Yeah.
3: It's a shame. I am mad. I am teed off this morning. That's all I got to say, Stan.
2: Understandably so.
3: Enjoy
2: all right.
3: This day.
2: You as well. WDI, good morning. You're live on the radio. Who's next? Yeah, talk.
4: Yes, indeed, Steinberg. Greetings. And I'll answer Nurse Beverly's question, what is wrong? We are out of our minds. That is what is wrong with us. Slavery wasn't the destruction of our bodies. It was the destruction of our minds. And the trauma and psychological damage that was done from 250 years of chattel slavery was never corrected. In 1865, when they said, "Okay, black people, you are free." Yes, you're free, but the damage that was done to our minds, it was never corrected. So we still carry that trauma with us. We still carry that self-hatred and that self-destructive behavior. And unless we self-correct, because they ain't going to correct it for you. They're the ones who put us in this position. We're going to have to self-correct ourselves.

0: 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Thank you, Stan. Greetings again.
1: Appreciate you as well. Yes, sir. Let's go back to the phone lines. We go up here. WDI, good morning. You're live on the radio. Your turn. Go ahead.
2: Stan Bell, now you already know. When I saw that mother, how she broke down, and you know, normally I don't even show you how the Lord works. I don't even watch the news until the next day. But at 10 o'clock, I normally be done already turned the TV off because it's my, you know, laying down time. Mm-hmm. It was like somebody said, watch the TV. When I saw that mother break down like she did, and what I don't understand, why don't we check our children's rooms? And why don't we go, you know, children will tell you that's my room. No, you just borrowing the room, sweetie, because you're going to get grown and you're going to transition from here. And again, it's no excuse. I don't care what nobody say. It's no excuse for nobody to got a weapon in their house. Just like you said, Stan, you had one, your children, and said, that's out of order. My children knew it was a shotgun at the front door and a shotgun at the back door, but it's to protect our house. I didn't have them, but guess what? They couldn't, if they picked them up, they couldn't shoot them because it's up to the adults. And like that mother say, she was sending her son a message. She said, children gonna be children. They gonna inquire. But grown people, because he was grown. Now I know he hurt you. But he came out of there looking like they had did him wrong. Mm-hmm. No. You dropped the ball. Well, they giving away gun locks. So it is no excuse. And believe it or not, Stan, somebody can say, well, get mad. The only way this is going to stop is they're going to have to send a message to the shooter. Because even with letting the children die, see, you got to be responsible. If you're not a responsible person, you got no business with a gun. And if you don't have a gun lock, it's okay to own a gun, but gun locks, you can buy them, and you don't have to buy them. What's up, Memphis Finance? In my city, they give them away in other cities. And the reason we don't hear about white children getting killed, it's on the news all the time. You know why? Don't you remember, Stan? Those two white young guys over there met somebody on Facebook. They were white. You know, I said it. Black folks ain't said nothing about that because we so big on black and white in 100 years. But with Lady D, it's either white or it's white. I don't care what color you are. See, that's one thing they need to listen when I talk. It ain't about black or white. It ain't about racism. Yes, I know racism exists. But do I teach my children that? No, because they mind. It's not like ours, Stan. They act out. If you telling them, oh, the white man don't want you to have nothing, they don't think that. Now, on that note, I want you to have a good
1: one. Yeah, thank you, Lady D. I appreciate that. You know what? My heart goes out to not only, you know, just the family of that five-year-old, but to the paramedics who arrived on the scene. Can you imagine? You know when the paramedics come out, the firefighters come out, and they see that, and they got to go right to action. They have to put feelings aside. They got to try to rescue, save, recover, do CPR, whatever. Save a life. See, that's what I'm thinking. My heart goes out to that paramedic, that firefighter who had to rush in, whoever made that call. And then you on top, when you try to save the life, you got to tell the mama I tried all I could. Worked on the mama. And see, that's why we should not minimalize, if you will, the role of a firefighter paramedic. They got to make the call and do what they can to save, if possible, the life. In this case, a five-year-old. Let me take a break. I'll be right back. Don't let anyone change your radio station.
3: 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And the song that reached number five was the ninth consecutive top 10 single on the R&B chart for Whitney Houston called So Emotional. 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

0: Hey, we're back, everybody. Thank you so much for being here. Big shout out to the Shelby County Sheriff's Department. That office doing a magnanimous job 24-7. Shout out to outgoing Sheriff Flo Bonner Jr. Man, I want you to enjoy your retirement. I do. Man, goodbye tension, hello pension. Shout out to you. And big shout out to your executive assistant who's listening to the show, no doubt, Karen Bartlett. She's staying out of your show. Yeah, I'm just exaggerating a little bit. But yeah, thank you, Karen Bartlett. You're doing a great job, and I know you've helped tremendously. Flo Bonner Jr. And now the baton has been passed. Sheriff-elect Anthony Buckner in the seat. All right, let's go back to the phone line. Call us here. Want to get through this thing. Let's go over here. Lady P, are you there? Good morning. You're on the radio.
1: You better ask somebody. Hey, Stan, I'm so glad you made it in there safely. Hey. Good morning to you. Good morning to your wife, Carla. What's up, Lady Meredith? Prince Charles, King Harry. Steve and Angela sitting in Denver and California. What's Denver at?
0: Colorado.
1: Where are you at, Denver?
0: Colorado.
1: Colorado, okay, then all these colleges. Listen, let me say this right here. Yeah. You know what I'm saying? It's hard to know. First, let me say a happy, happy birthday on today. You know, this is the greatest person I know in my whole life. Great man. I know a lot of people know him. Leo Hines. Happy birthday, Leo. We love you so much. And I know you're going to have a great birthday. I know your family going to show you a good time. Also on today, happy birthday to Brother I can't hardly say his name. Brother Greenwood. Brother Red Wing. Yeah. Uh-huh. You know, he tried to say happy Memphis. You know, and I appreciate him because he always doing something for our city. You know, we need more people like him, you know, in our city. I like you, Stan. You know what I'm saying? I really appreciate you. I was listening to you this morning, you getting a shout out and everybody. People don't realize, you know, that I know somebody got family members down there. That's down to 201. I heard you say it was, I thought about it when you said, because you know what I'm saying? They don't sugarcoat. They got phones too, you hear me? They listen to you down in that jailhouse where they bring your ears close to the radio. You know what I'm talking about. They probably glad to hear you give them a shout out. You know what I'm saying? Because they got, some of them got family that don't even talk to them. You know what I mean? Right. And it's sad to know that when they go to jail or whatever, you know what I mean? They just want to talk to somebody. That's all they want to do, you know. And I know people know they want to relate to, you know what you're talking about. Because like I said, I have people, I just want to say hey to, you know. And there's nothing wrong with that. I don't think there's nothing wrong with, you know, when you got a loved one that's locked up, talking to them for 35 minutes. You probably won't see them or whatever, you know, for whatever reason, you know, whatever they done, you know, we just got to pray for them. Just like these people saying, I don't know what to say. You know, I'm just saying, you know, because like, we talk about it all the time, the carrying the gun and the rules with carrying the gun and being careful. And, you know, but, you know, when you get children involved and get shot and killed, and then hats off, like you said, hats off to the paramedics, you know, because their hearts be so heavy, you know what I mean? Because they, not only they got to go to people's houses and had heart attacks, and you got to have thick skin, I think, to be a paramedic. I think a paramedic job is almost worse than a police officer. Because, you know, police officer, what's up, Jackson? They see a lot of things too, right? So for them to be able to come to the scene and see a person body laying there, or to see a person dead, or even a child. You know what I'm saying? So just think about it. Like you said, they had to go over there and see this child, you know, that he couldn't do nothing for himself, you know. Mm. And it's so sad, you know. And then the mama and the family, everybody is screaming and hollering and, you know, don't know what to do. It was just an accident. It was, you know, accidents happen, you know, but, you know, the judge and the jury, the one that got to decide, was it an accident? You know what I mean? Because it's a different kind of accident. You know, accident, you got to know what the definition of an accident. Right. When you accidentally do something, you know, it's a way you're doing it. You know what I'm saying? People say, well, I didn't, but if you had the gun, if you were playing with the gun, if you were clean the gun off, the gun accidentally went off, or whatever, you know, for whatever reason, you know, they say it all the time, put your guns on lockdown. Saying, you know, I hate, but I know when I start talking, I can't stop. My boys, and I kept a gun, right? But I kept my doors locked. I ain't lock it up. But I kept my doors locked because I knew they was curious. You know what I'm saying? Kids are curious. You know what I mean? Even when they get 3 and 4 years old, they get real curious. They get, that's a gun. But they don't know it's real. You know, they don't know it's real. See, it is so sad to know that if you got a gun, Put it up some damn way. Look, I'm just saying, I got upset, you know, because it's so sad, you know, it may hurt my heart to hear about anybody that gets shot, get killed. It just turned me apart. And with the bus driver, you know, with his baby laying, and you think about that too, that baby laying on that hot doggone bus stand hurt me to my heart. And my heart is just so heavy, saying, I want you to be careful going home today and try to stay cool. Thanks for taking the call.
0: Thanks for making it. Yeah, we appreciate you. Let's get back to the phone lines. WDIA, good morning on the radio. Who's next? Your microphone is hot. Go ahead.
2: What it do?
0: Hey, player. You on the radio.
2: Yeah. Stan, I started pushing this in a little bit of a sinkhole, but I'm giving you another chance.
0: All right.
2: Look, Stan, I seen that on the news yesterday. And first of all, Stan, you hit a good topic yesterday. That's what I was trying to talk about when you talking about how the baby got it going on.
0: Yeah.
2: My first two picks. It's going to Nita Baker and Toni Braxton. Both of them females, they tied them right and bad. They definitely got some run in their trunk. They are cutie pie bobbing around. That's my favorite. That's my two-piece thing. Okay. And then, like I was saying, about this these little kids, Dan, I feel Nurse Beverly Payne, because simple fact, I ain't got no kids. I love kids. They love me. They smile and grin. When I say, what's up, little party, give me a dap, whatever.
0: Yeah.
2: Long story short, that accident should have never happened. But, Stan, I don't like watching the news either, because simple fact, it's all us all the time, and they stay with the negative. They ain't never got nothing positive to say about black people. They always showing bad things and nigga. I don't get down with the news. I just remember this, the parent, your kid all the way up in heaven. He sure supposed to be here right now. It was just an accident that happened, but I just hate you lost your baby that way. He's still supposed to be here. Just remember little dad told you. He all the way up in heaven. And the problem is my mama up there, bottom line. And good people up there, they going to take care of him up there. I'm just trying to say something positive thing. Just look at it like that. He all the way up in heaven. And y'all got my condolences. And Stan, I want to touch one more thing and I'm going to let you go.
0: Right.
2: Stan, I need that woman that I had told you about the other day, mm-hmm. like she wouldn't let me vote in my community where I come from, Westwood Community Center. And I could walk there, but that woman was dead wrong from the beginning. She a half-breed, and she didn't know what she was doing. And like I told you, that conscious woman named Tibby, mm-hmm. white lady, she seen what it was. And she gave me a ride to the pole, which she didn't have to do, but she was nice like that. And I told her that I was going to vote for her, and I definitely voted for her. Name Tim, and she was mine. She might have won. Long story short, Stan, mm-hmm. you just got black people. They all about thinking they can just do it. Matter of fact, like I said, she's a half-breed. She got a stank attitude.
0: Okay, that's enough. I think we know how much you love her. WDI, good morning. You're live on the radio. Hello, yeah. You on the radio. Go ahead.
3: Father, why you doing?
0: Father Earth, man. You all right? Maybe you were coughing a little bit on the roll call line earlier. You all right?
3: Yeah, man. I'm doing real good. I had to feel that it was a cold, man. I was like, I warned everybody in, so I got up in the middle of the night and, doctor on my test, so it's good to have something in your medicine cabinet, because a lot of times you get sick 2:30 or 3 o'clock in the morning. Man, Walgreens ain't going to be able to help you too much then.
0: No.
3: So have some ahead of time, you know.
0: Wait, what you got in that medicine cabinet that ain't Walmart, Walgreens ain't got?
3: Well, what I used was that Walgreens children cough syrup. Oh. And I smoked that weed too. That really helped a hell of a lot.
0: Lord have mercy.
3: And, I got over it, and I still appreciate the concern yesterday, because I was on Bell Show. I didn't say too much. That's the first time in 39 years. I really didn't, I kind of went blank, but I'm glad I did.
0: I heard you struggling a little bit, man, but it happens. It happens. I think she recommended some minister to you or something.
3: Yeah, Miss Man, burden attention, man. People love me, man, and I'm glad they do. Miss Beverly, I found out that she was concerned about me. That's good. I appreciate y'all. And because, you know, I don't want to complain nothing like that.
0: No, you don't, man. You know, it's like one big family. We like Sister Sledge right here. We family. Give me that phone. WDI, good morning. You're live on the radio. Superstar Beverly.
4: Hey, Sam.
0: Hey there.
4: That just hurt me so bad when I heard that story this morning. Mm-hmm. And it reminded me of what happened with my little grandson. He was 4 years old. And he was over my mom's house, along with my little niece, my sister's little girl. Mm-hmm. But see, she was older than he was. She was, I think, like 7, and he was 4. And he knew that mama had a gun. Mm-hmm. And he asked her, pulled her in the back room and say, where do mama keep her gun? And she said, up under the bed. And he went up under the bed to get him, but she ran and told mama. And mama went in there and dragged him out from under the bed by his lady. Mm. He probably would have either shot himself or shot her. But see, my mama was always prayed up.
0: Yeah.
4: So that's why nothing happened. And that's all I wanted to call and say. Well, I just want to share that story.
0: You said a whole lot, yeah. Prayed up, man. That'd take you a long way, that's for sure. Yeah, and I'm glad, I'm glad it didn't go sideways. You got to.
4: She was a praying woman. Thanks.
0: Thank God for a praying mama, grandmama. You know, the prayers of the righteous avail of much. We're 17 minutes before the top of the hour. I'll be right back. WDIA.
5: 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You could be the next person.
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1: Okay, so before I go any further, let me shout out real quickly. All the Memphis sanitation workers. Man, I'm going to tell you something. I got love and respect for you. That's why you're on the occupational roll call. You know, there are certain occupations that must be recognized, you know, because they do so much and they don't get a lot of shine. Say it like that. So big ups to the Memphis sanitation workers and much love to AFSCME's local 1733. A lot of history being made. Understand this is the 90th anniversary. And a lot of the sanitation workers and a lot of the AFSCME local 1733 civil rights folks and those who work traveled to Chicago. Big recognition of the recent victory achieved by Memphis City workers. Honored yesterday in the GO. AFSCME's 47th International Convention was held in Chicago yesterday as part of a larger celebration of AFSCME's 90th anniversary. Local 1733 president and Memphis, Tennessee sanitation worker Adrian Rogers highlighted the 1968 Memphis sanitation strike, as we all know, is a pivotal moment in AFSCME's history. Strike occurred after two workers for the Memphis Department of Public Workers, Echo Cole and Robert Walker, were killed by a malfunctioning garbage truck. More than 1,000 sanitation workers went on strike to demand dignity and respect and a union contract, drawing the attention of national civil rights leaders, including Dr. Martin Luther King Jr. So just wanted to take that moment, man, just to shout out city sanitation workers and those who work for the city. Been working a long time trying to get that agreement heard, let alone answered. And the mayor responded with an overwhelming yes. You may remember it was on Bev's show. Was it Maurice? I think that's his name. Spivey comes on the show kind of regularly to give us an update. And the good news is they reached a tentative agreement back on August 4th. The Honorable Paul Young, mayor of Memphis, and said, you know what? We got to get you all some fair pay because they demanded it. And under the agreement, every covered worker currently earning less than $22 an hour would receive an increase of $22 an hour beginning October the 1st. So if you were less than $22 an hour, you're going to get an increase to $22 an hour starting October 1st. Sanitation workers would also receive wage increases up to 5%. So that's what you have to do sometimes. You got to stop. You never stop fighting. Never give up. State, county, local level, you got to keep fighting. And that's a testament. Way to go. Let's go delicately back to the phone lines. Just about all of them blinking. Let me just pick one. What do they all want to talk about? WDI, good morning. You live on the radio. Hey.
2: And a man.
1: Do all I can. Yes, sir. Clyde.
2: And let me tell you something. Right. You guys need to learn. When you meet a woman, you got to make sure she got just as much as you got or more. Stop just going because they fine and cute. See what they got going on in their head. Or you're going to have to end up getting one of them free now so you can take your money. Because if you're going out there already showing your hand, then she already know what she wants. She wants you for your money. She don't want you for you. And saying the guy that's laying in the hospital and ain't nobody got in touch with him.
1: Right.
2: It's because the people that he was hanging around, they only lacked him for what he could do for them. Once he can't do nothing for them, they don't need him no more, Stan. That's why my friends are far and few. My friend got just as much as I got, Stan. Take care, Stan.
1: That's the way to do it. All right, back to the phone line. Yeah, hang out with like-minded people. WDI, good morning. You're on the radio. Hello. But don't forget about the least of these.
3: Right. Good morning, Stan.
1: Donald!
3: Yes. How are you, Stan?
1: Man, I dare not complain, man. I'm better. How about that?
3: I had to call in when you was talking about the sanitation workers.
1: Yes, sir.
3: So we really appreciate them and, you know, them standing up for what's right. And I got a question, Stan.
1: Sure.
3: Do you think that if Martin Luther King wouldn't have came down here, he would have been killed like somewhere else the way he was killed here?
1: know what? I've been thinking about that, man. Memphis has a black eye for that, I guess, you know. But I think maybe so. I'm not going to pick on our city. But, I mean, you know, they were, pardon the pun, they were gunning for him, seemingly, everywhere he went. It just happened in Memphis.
3: The reason why I said that, because it was so much racism back then to where, like, everybody who was basically a civil rights activist was basically on pins and needles if they came down here to try to, you know, promote the African Americans. And yeah, it's just sad because when you think about the history and where it is now, why it couldn't be like that back then the way that it is now?
1: Yeah.
3: And so that was just my question. I just think that if he wouldn't have came down here, things probably wouldn't have changed, even though he did sacrifice his life.
1: Yeah.
3: So we appreciate him for his hard work and his dignity that he did for African-Americans and the city of Memphis. So I definitely honor him for that. I just hate that the way that he left and the legacy he left, you know, he had to go out by being killed. So God bless him and his family, Stan, and just keep up the great work.
1: Yeah, thank you, Donald. Yeah, Dr. King's life was in constant danger. So, I don't know, you know, if it was going to happen somewhere else, you know, only God knows where it was supposed to happen. But it just so happened it was in Memphis, Tennessee, man. And Dr. King left a great legacy, that's for sure. Donald, thank you. Back to the phone lines we go. Prince Charles, you're on the radio. Hello.
4: Good morning, Stan. How are you doing this morning?
1: I'm trying to bother the cloud today.
4: Yeah, it's still a beautiful day.
1: Yeah.
4: Stan, good morning to you, your callers and listeners, to my girl, Sweet Lady P, King Harry, Miss Bill Street herself, and Lucia, Catron, and my brother Steve, Sydney, and his beautiful wife. Stan, it's another sad day in the city. As always, I said, ladies and gentlemen, especially daycare workers, please check your vans. Please check your cars. Don't leave your children or animals in the car. And if you can help an elderly person with anything, go right ahead and do it. Stan, when I saw the news yesterday, my spirit cracked in half again because of what happened to Winter Jones. And now, as you always know, I always speak highly of children, elderly, and animals. And when I saw the event that took place last night on Channel 3, my spirit broke in half again because this should have never happened. I got a 5-year-old that's lost his life due to the negligence of the parents involved in this. And being a gun owner, a weapons owner, there's nowhere in the world that I'm going to let my grandkids get anywhere near those because, you know why? I own a safe. I put all those things. They don't know the combination to it. So that's never going to happen. But then people, and I'm going to have to probably put this into my saying, if you have firearms laying around, please keep them out of the reach of young children because, well, children in particular, because we know there's a lot of teenagers who get guns and take them to school or use them in whatever means they want to use them in, but this should have never happened. Stan, I know I may be a little bit hard on this, but there was totally negligence on the parents for leaving that weapon out for that child to get involved, to reach it and use it. And now we're talking about the death of another child. To me, this is just Prince Charles speaking, Stan. These type of things are preventable 100%. 100%, not in the words of Steve Sidney in 89.99, but 100%. This should have been aborted, and it should have never happened. But we have heard about situations like this, and it's going to continue. Now, you had earlier, they were saying that, you know, now, which is true, I looked it up, that blacks and Hispanics are more likely to die by gun violence, But also, whites are subject to die by gun fire or guns through suicide. Black folks do not commit suicide as often as white commit suicide with guns. So you can take that and add it to whatever you want to. But whites do use guns, but they mostly primarily use it when committing suicide. I wanted to say that a little bit. It's always saying thank you for allowing me to speak. And I hope this cycle breaks. It would be nice if it could. As they stated earlier, you can go get trigger guards for your guns. But free, these things are free. If you got 6 guns, they give you 6 trigger guards for your guns. So this should never, ever happen again. But We know because we got negligent parents out here who are not doing the right thing. As always, Stan, thank you for allowing me to speak. I want you and everyone to have a beautiful blessed. And also, happy birthday to Norman Redwing. I want you to have a beautiful, blessed, and safe, and healthy day, man. Take care.
1: Thank you, Prince Charles. All right, on that note, this WDI listener writes to me in the morning and greetings, Mr. Bell. While we do have circumstances and unfortunately situations continue to happen to our children, please keep in mind what's taking place in our community and will always be the hot topic on a daily basis in the news world. The news did not harbor on the young man who shot up that restaurant or the six black kids found in critical conditions in a house where the parents were white or the white boy who killed his stepsister on that cruise ship or all the hangings been done in our communities. Please believe the white kids are out here losing their minds as well. We just do not have the complexion for the protection. Keep in mind, we have a bullseye printed on our backs every day to paint a horrific picture of us. If we would highlight our children more and show the kids that's breaking the chain, that would be outstanding. Our kids are making history in the scientific world, sports, etc. We have a middle school young lady who's already on her doctorate degree. Continue to share the achievements of our kids. Black excellence. Be blessed, Dan. That's Kathy Clay, Kathy with a K. Well, I get most of that. Sometimes when you try to, this is me, sometimes when you try to accentuate the positive, it backfires. Sometimes. And you're right. It doesn't make the top story. It doesn't make the hot topic, you know, when we talk about the positivity, the positiveness, if you will, of our children. And it's sad. So I don't like to get into the black-white thing a whole lot, but it is what it is. And true, we do not have the complexion for the protection. I'm up against a break. I'll be right back. We're approaching the 10 o'clock hour in the next 30 seconds, top of the hour to you. I'll be right
0: back. 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
1: All right, coming up on 6 minutes, 6 minutes past the hour, the next 15 seconds. Now, state and local investigators inspecting Kidd University in Cordova revealed yesterday that the driver and staff admitted they did not perform a required walkthrough to check for children. Man, what a tragedy. Let me say on the outset, sincerest condolences to the family of 6-year-old Winter Jones, found unresponsive in that hot van during this extreme summer heat. A lot of investigation findings and a lot of violations, and this is not the first time. No bus sweep, failed procedures, active inquiries. Memphis Police Department had been over there before. And just a few of the details, man. They reported both the driver and the reviewers admitted they failed to conduct a physical walkthrough of the vehicle to confirm all children had gotten off, according to state inspectors. Documentation this morning showing that required vehicle inspection and safety logging procedures were skipped after the transport. And the Memphis Police Department and the Department of Children's Services are continuing their joint investigation into the facility. Let's go delicately back to the phone line. Let me go here. WDIA, good morning. You're live on the radio. Your turn. Go ahead.
23: Hey, what's going on, Stan?
1: Good all right. CME, yeah.
23: Hey, yes, sir. When it comes to this child being shot by this gun, the part that I don't understand is, why can't you just put the gun away where a child cannot get it? You know, I know a lot of people like to stay ready, so to speak. So just put the gun away where the child can't get it, you know, and that should take care of that. You was talking about the guys down at on trial for killing the dude in jail.
1: Yes.
23: You know, I'm kind of split on that. I think that they should be held responsible for his death. It was ruled a homicide. But at the same time, when those experts come in and testify, just like in the Tyrese Nichols case, they said everything they did was within the guideline. This is what they're trained to do in these type of instances. And so I just don't agree with that. I don't agree with officers having the okay to kill people.
1: Right.
23: You know, and so, yeah, I won't be surprised if they be found not guilty, but I don't agree with that. Go ahead.
1: No, I'm just saying I don't agree with it either, but I don't know. But they are facing charges, I understand, a second-degree murder and aggravated assault. We'll find out. Because I think the closing arguments were yesterday.
23: They'll be closing.
1: So today,
23: I think the defense closed today. The defense closed today, and then I guess they'll go into deliberation after that.
1: Yeah.
23: And lastly, Stan, I was just about to ask you about the Winter Jones.
1: Mm-hmm.
23: I was thinking about it. And do you think now that we know for sure that they failed to do the job, not just the driver, but whoever the second person should have been that should have walked through, and in my opinion, even the daycare, whoever owns or supervises the daycare, do you think they should be held liable as well with possible criminal charges as well as the driver?
1: I, you know, it's so sensitive. I don't really want to comment to that right now because it's under investigation, but just me personally thinking, man, it's tough. It's no excuse, man. It's all the way around, man. You put it on the driver, then you say, well, what about the monitor? What about the person that's supposed to, you know, go up and down that bus? And then the kid, the university, man.
23: And, you know, it just boils down to this, man. If people would just do the job the way it's supposed to be done, stuff like this wouldn't happen, you know.
1: I'm with you, Doc.
23: I appreciate you, Dan.
1: Yeah, man. It's hard to put the blame on somebody, appreciate man, but thank you for coming, man. You know, it's sad all the way around. Six-year-old Winter Jones, I was on the air, man, when I got the news real time that I knew the mother. And I was like, one of the judges down at 201 Papa was saying, Brother Bill, you know. This the mother of Winter. I said, how? She was the one that helped you when you were coming to take care of your sons. You know, he had some traffic tickets and stuff like that. And he's out of town. So I said, I'll take care of it. And she was so cordial. And then when I read, you know, the text message over the air, I was like, oh, no. That's so-and-so to myself. I said, yes, that's so-and-so. That's Toy. I'm going to say it. It's Toy. Latoya. Akira. Yeah, I said it. So please know, Toy, our family is praying for your family. So in this case, as we know it, real time, no specific criminal charges have been finalized yet. And I know... Common, you kind of put me on the spot, Common Man, but in my heart of hearts, I do want to blame two folk, if you will, the daycare's transportation staff and the facility administration. But we will find out in the investigation, so I don't want to comment and say too much. I'm up against one more break, everybody. Then I'm gonna come back, go take a few more calls, and we'll wrap things up.
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1: All right, we're back, everybody, in the waning moments of the Sam Bell Morning Show, 17 past the hour, August 18th. Good morning, Leos. Leos versus everybody. This WDI listener writes, good morning, Stan. Right on, Clyde. 1,000% true. That's Whitney Williams. I said Whitney Williams. All right. Another WDI listener writes, Stan, I wish a pastor would call in response to my question. Is there a curse on our black babies? Thanks for taking my calls, NBC. Yeah. Is there a curse on our black babies? Now, I don't know about all that, but I think it goes back way back in the biblical days. I'm not a pastor, but it goes back to Cain, goes back to Canaan. In my thought pattern, I don't know if you want to call it a theological curse, but it goes way back. Thank you, Nurse Beverly. This WDI listener writes, apparently Lady D is colorblind, but she must remember that although she may not see color, the world sees color in her. Wow. African consultant. And this WDI listener writes, the most dangerous states for children who are missing that TLC, tender loving care, are ranked in the following order: Texas, Florida, California, and Tennessee, out of 50 states. That's from D. Jones, as in Dennis. And this WDI listener writes, good morning, Mr. Bell. In the subject space, let me back up, belated birthday wish. Good morning, Mr. Bell. Please don't forget to wish my daughter, Crystal with a K, Crystal Lynn Reeves Brown, a happy belated 39th birthday, which was yesterday. I sent an email yesterday, but the conversation about Halle Berry was too hot for you to remember. LOL, LOL. She's listening this morning. Thanks a bunch. Signed, Christine Weaver Reeves. Yeah, we did get into the Halle Berry. In detail, kind of, sort of. Let's go delicately back to the phone line. WDI, good morning. You're on the radio. Thanks for waiting. Come on. Let's do it.
2: What's going on, Stan?
1: You got it, man. Who goes there? Call screen off. I'm about ready to get out of here.
2: Hey, man. Yeah. Hey, man, look, I know you're pressed for time, ready to get out of there and everything, but I'm not going to use no big words and whatever, make it short and sweet. I ain't going to use no big word like the simple fact, you know, but the simple fact, I want to give my nephew a happy birthday, belated happy birthday. And look, on the subject, man. Oh,
1: hold on. What's your nephew's name? Go ahead. I need some names.
2: Kevin, a.k.a. Cabo Woodard.
1: Got it. Now go ahead. What's next?
2: On the subject, man, these kids, my condolences to these kids that are dying in Memphis. It makes no mistake

0: people saying mistake. You know, a lot of people say I learn from my mistakes or whatever. But there's no mistake when people do stuff like that. My granddad used to say, you know how some people say that the wise man learn from his mistakes?
1: Yeah.
0: Well, my granddaddy told me a long time ago that if you got to make a mistake in order to learn something, that's a fool. He said, if I go out and step in a hole and you see me step in a hole, you're going to have to go and step that same hole to say, I'm going to learn from my mistake and break your leg. So I said to say this. When people say it's a mistake, I forgot, like they're going through the bus, not going through that bus. This has happened too many times for people to see it happening and then go back and it happened again. Like the guns, people leaving the guns, they see people, other people have did this and it's happened so many times before. People should have, there's no excuse for you leaving yours for kids to get it.
1: Right.
0: You know what I'm saying?
1: Yes.
0: I mean, there's somewhere you can put your gun in a safe place where you, if you got minors and underage kids, that they can't get to it. Even smaller kids like 5 years old, you can put up over a high shelf, they can't get to it. Or put it somewhere they can, or put a lock on it if you're not using it. You know, there's no excuse for stuff that's happening. Like them going through that bus. That has happened so many times, and people leaving kids in cars. That has happened so many other times. So there's no reason for people constantly doing it. I mean, it behooves me. You know, why it keep happening? You know, after all the examples they've seen before then.
1: Yeah.
0: You know, you understand what I'm saying?
1: Yeah, I absolutely understand.
0: All right, Stan. I appreciate it.
1: Okay, man. All right. Man, thank you for sharing.
0: All right.
1: WDI, good morning. You're on the radio. Your turn. Yeah. Wrap it up for
2: you. Look like we're running out of time real quick.
1: Okay.
2: So I need you to take the whip out. I need several people you need to whip. You need to whip Nurse Beverly. You need to whip Carl. And I need you to go be real delicate in life. And you need to whip Belle Johnson. But be delicate with her. You need to whip Belle. Let me tell you why. Yep, let me tell you why. Because I called in yesterday and told them about that child that died in their van, that Democrat lawmakers was partially to blame because 98% of them voted against that child monitoring daycare bill that would protect those kids that had daily monitoring and surveillance cameras that are supposed to be installed in these daycare. 98% of them voted against it. They told me I was wrong. It's HR Bill 7726. It was passed by Republicans back in June of this year. 98% of Democrats voted against this bill that would protect children in daycare. They had to have accountability. They had to report to the state daily, survey live cameras of attendance. They had to have monitors for those little children so when they got out, they could have a count. Democrats voted against it. So I told Bev yesterday that they was on CNN the other day, Democrats, whining and talking about, oh, we got to do something about the kids. It's the safety of our children. We got to protect our children. But when the bill came up in June to protect the kids and the daycares, 98% of Democrats voted against it. I give one Democrat credit. He's a representative in Florida. I give him credit because he said when the bill passed, he said that he was going to go to his district and let the daycares know that they need to start installing monitor cameras and surveillance cameras in those daycares. 98% of Democrats voted against it. Now they're on TV, on CNN, that Confused News Network, talking about we got to do something and Republican won't help us. Well, when Republican brought up the bill, 98% of y'all voted against it. Now y'all grandstanding.
1: All right, I heard enough, man. I ain't whipping nobody. You know I ain't whipping no Bev. You lost your mind? But, man, it's neither here nor there. I don't think it's a Democratic Republic issue, man. It's about the children, man, and doing what's right, man. I got to go. I ain't bringing a whip out. I'm keeping that whip retired. Although there are a lot of things I probably do need to pull that whip out for, but that's not one of them. As I close, this WDI listener writes to me, Stan, you're correct regarding the charges being discussed. I am a former daycare worker, and part of my responsibilities included driving the bus and transporting children to and from school. Macon Hall was one of the schools we serviced, and we covered the Cordova area. There are established procedures and policies for bus drivers that are required to be followed. When children are dropped off at school, the driver is required to document the time they boarded, the time they exited the bus, and the time of drop-off. Upon returning to the daycare, the bus is required to be fully inspected. A buzzer is typically located at the rear of the bus and is designed to remain active until it's manually turned off. This system is intended to ensure the driver walks the entire bus and confirms that no child remains on board. After the driver completes the inspection, an additional staff member with the director or the director is expected to inspect the bus and sign off on it. During DHS investigations, these logs and signatures are among the records reviewed. The expectation is that these procedures are consistently followed and properly documented. The driver, the staff member conducting the secondary inspection, and the director may each have defined responsibilities depending on the facility's internal policies and the findings of any review. Stan, I'm sending this message because I was unable to access your email while driving. I'm sharing this information based on my direct experience with these procedures. There will be several people arrested. No doubt. Poor negligence. I knew the family, and this hurts bad. Signed, EK. I hope those few words found you well. Thank you, EK. Thank you, WDI listeners. Thank you to all the callers and emailers and those who get to me during Facebook Messenger and on social. I appreciate that. Any way you can get to me, do it. Do it. Can we do this again tomorrow morning at 6? Another Stan Bell Morning Show. I'll be waiting. The Lord say the same. Rest of the hour, the best songs in the world. Bev Johnson, 11. The Bev Johnson Show, Stormy T at 3, the Stormy T Experience. We need to pray for our children. Pray for these people who don't handle guns properly and leave them around our kids. Pray for daycare workers. Pray for the assistants. Pray for the directors. Pray for the daycares, period. Pray for children. Man. And pray for procedures that are put in place, but folk don't do it the way it should be. So cover us, Lord Jesus. Cover the children. Remember, it's nice to be important, but it's more important to be nice.

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innovation and rejuvenation. 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

0: Barbecue's Big Three season has come down to this. The Big Three Championship is coming to Charlotte. 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

morning, good morning, good morning, and welcome in to WDIA, The Bev Johnson Show. I'm Bev. It is indeed a pleasure to have you with us once again on this Tuesday, August 18th, 2026. Enjoy this fabulous day today. 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We'll be

your birthday. Happy birthday to each and every one of y'all out there who may be celebrating a birthday on this day. You know what we say. Go out, y'all. Go out and celebrate your life. You better. You better. When we come back, we'll talk with our certified financial planner, practitioner, LPL wealth strategist, Lawrence Plummer Jr., and me, Bev Johnson, on the Bev Johnson Show on WDIA.

0: YA, The Bev Johnson Show. I'm Bev. 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Good morning, LV. How are you today?
1: Good morning, Bev. I'm doing great. How about yourself?
0: I'm hanging in here, LV. I'm hanging in here.
1: Good. Good to hear. I feel like it's been a while since I've been on the show. I feel like it's been 2 or 3 months, but I think I was on last month. Was I?
0: No.
1: On the show?
0: No, because
1: I think we skipped a month.
0: We skipped a month because, I was going on vacation.
1: That's what it was, and I hope you enjoyed too, Ben.
0: I had a fabulous vacation, LV. I went to Puerto Plata, Mexico.
1: Awesome.
0: I didn't. Hey, I mean, a Puerto Vallarta. Oh, my Lord, I'm thinking about Dominican. Puerto Vallarta. Puerto Vallarta, Mexico. Yeah.
1: Totally. I'm glad you had some R&R. You definitely deserve it. So I'm glad to have you back.
0: Well, thank you. Sure. I'm glad to have you back. And people have been wondering, when we're going to talk to LV so we can learn about our money.
1: Yes, absolutely. No, we got a great show lined up today. I know there's quite a few things I wanted to discuss and a little bit of house cleaning. I wanted to also get out the way. And just, I always like to start out these shows, Bev, to thank you and your platform. And we still have calls coming in from your show, even days and weeks after we have these sessions. So everyone, thank you so much for the support. Thank you so much for your trust. We're looking forward to working with anyone that wants to pick up the phone or send us an email and join on to the PWS family. So once again, Bev, thank you for everything. It's been a great response we've been having. And it's crazy, Bev. I went to a car dealership. Sometimes I forget how far your name reaches, but I went to a random dealership here in the city of a couple gentlemen that I've never met in my life. And the reason I mentioned is that I think we did miss last month, and these are two

0: complete strangers that were asking me, hey, we were expecting to hear you on the second week on Tuesday, and we didn't hear you on Bev Johnson's show. When are you going to be back on? And they said they've been listening to us on this show, Bev, for I think about 6 years now. So really, really good fan culture out there. A lot of people that are out there that I don't think have become clients yet, but still are just avid listeners. So yeah. It's just an honor to try to, you know, make sure we help out as many as we can. So it's been a pretty good year for us, and really glad to help anyone that wants to either call or just take some good notes today.
1: Sounds good, LV. Well, before we get started, do you want to do some housekeeping now or wait later?
0: No, I do want to, because here's the thing, Ben. Before we even dive into the money for our existing clients,
1: yeah.
0: And you know, even the clients that are they listen to me a few times, they wait for a year, they wait for a few months, and they call. I think I've done a very poor job at really describing not just the experience that people need to understand they're getting into with us, but also just kind of like really the services we offer, how the fee structure works. So I wanted to make sure I just touched on that for like just 1 minute today for people who are kind of waiting to pick up the phone, because that's some of the feedback I've gotten from a few listeners of yours, Bev, where they call and they love the discussion we have. They love the services. They love the partnership, and they love my team. And I kind of hate waiting until the very last minute to really go over, okay, this is what an engagement with our firm would look like, or this is what the cost will look like. Mm-hmm. This is what you should expect going forward. So just real quick, what I want people to really understand today over the next 30 seconds, when you come to see us, if you pick up the phone, you want to schedule a consultation, and if that consultation does go well and you want to join on and become a client of our firm, one thing I want everyone to understand is this, though, you know, this is at least whenever we bring a new client on, it's not going to be a discussion of, hey, let's talk once and move your money around or, you know, give you advice and then we're never going to see you again. Right. This is an ongoing partnership we have with our clients. When you come on board, I think we ran our numbers, over 95% of our clients stay with us essentially for life. It's a long term engagement. It's one of those things where we want to be with you, not just starting in 2026, but all the way until the day that God calls you home, and even helping you with your next generation with their wealth building and wealth planning when you transfer that wealth to your kids and grandkids, right? So we are a multi-generational wealth firm. And also what I want people to understand about that, when we take you on, we're not going to just talk about investing. That's one very exciting and fun part that I love to talk about. But
1: Right. Remember,
0: we are a multidisciplinary firm. So what that means, when you come in, we're going to look at every single aspect of your life, right? Your taxes. Do some tax strategizing. We're going to look at your estate plan, seeing if you have trust and will set up. We're going to look at your debt structure. I'm not a credit counselor, Ben, but I do a lot of credit counseling as well, because that is a key part of wealth building and getting debt at a good low cost. So we'll do a little bit of that. We'll also look into things like risk management, things like your retirement distribution planning, you know, just making sure we're tax efficient when you retire. So there's probably about 8 to 10 different components that we really operate in as a multidisciplinary firm. And so remember, I want people to understand that we are holistic planners, and there's going to be a lot to those first few meetings. So what we do is we have the first meeting, we figure out what your goals are, we conduct a nice analysis, and then we figure out, okay, let's set up a financial planning calendar over the next 12 to 24 months to make sure that not just me, but my team, my junior advisors, everyone as an ensemble is going to be involved in the process, not just talking to LV, you know, once a year or twice a year. You're going to be really, really deep and intimate with my team as well. And again, it's funny, Bev, a lot of my clients talk to my team more than they talk to me, and they end up liking my team more than they like me over the first year.
1: Yeah.
0: So just want everyone to know that we're a big team / family here. And also we are in the process, just so everyone's aware, because we are making some big structural changes due to our growth. We are in the process of simplifying our fee structure for our clients that want to come on, and making sure that our clients are very clear on who, what other advisory talent is here in case LV can't be reached. Cause that's a blessing and a curse, Bev. I work with, I think our count is over 1,100 households now in America in 44 states. So we are growing very quickly, and that is demanding and commanding us to make changes about how we handle clients. So that way clients don't have to wait 3 months to talk to their advisor. So we are adding on more talent. We're simplifying our fee structure. We're making sure our clients are very clear and deliberate about what they're getting for what they pay, and overall that we engage them for hopefully the rest of their lives. So I just wanted to throw that out there today. You'll have, you know, whenever we have that first consultation, we will discuss your investments with us, your plan, your contract, your fees, all that will be in those initial kits when we meet with you. So just remember, the consultation, 100% complimentary. And then once we get on that next call to discuss, hey, this is the action plan we're setting up and what my team's going to do for you, that's when we get into the nitty gritty of, hey, this is everything as far as our retainer and definitely how we're going to manage your assets after you implement the plan with our team. So I just wanted to throw that out there because I think a lot of people are coming in and some people are a little scared, thinking we're going to slap them with a massive invoice. And that's not the case. We're not in this for that. We are in this to help people and to make sure overall that we're very clear about what it takes to work with our team and making sure we can bring you value over the years. So just a little thing I wanted to throw out there today, if that's okay.
1: That's good. That's good. I'm glad you did, LV. Yeah. So people will know who you are.
0: Yes, exactly. And also knowing who's going to be in their on their advisory ship to help them make sure that we get from A to B, because there's a lot to this job, Bev. And I think the good thing is when people really get used to us and get used to working with my team, like Lanita and Whitney and Rayvon and Kristen and Brandon and everyone that's here to really help. It's one of those things where, again, I think that ensemble model we're going to of just like, hey, this is not just my advisor, my lead advisor, LB Plumber. But hey, if I need this, I can go to his junior planner. If I need this, I can go to Lanita for something on my account. So we have a whole team that does everything. That the wealth management is a very, very rigorous job. I think people realize it when they come, but they're bestowing a massive amount of trust with their resources and their wealth whenever you hire anybody in this industry to manage your wealth. So I always want to make sure our clients are crystal clear about who's doing what, how they're doing it, who's going to engage with them throughout the year, and that they feel at home. And then they feel like every single year they're working with us, they're making good progress with their wealth and their families. So we're excited for everyone that calls today. We are taking on the first five today, if that's okay. Mm-hmm. If you can call after we get done or during the session, our phone lines are open. If you always cannot call because you're at work, just send us a quick email and our team will get right back to you.
1: Sounds good. Sounds good, LV. Yeah. Well, let's get started, brother, as good topic today, the death of your dollar, avoiding wealth destruction. I like that, LV. I like that. And as again, glad to have you here. I'm glad you did the little house cleaning. And so let's dive into today's title. A few years ago, LV, you did a show with me that dealt with financial sins. I don't know if you remember that. And what are the common financial mistakes that you see people make? Will this be similar?
0: Yeah, that was one of my more dramatic shows. I do remember that one, Bev. I think that was summer of 25.
1: Yeah.
0: And but here's the thing. We got a lot of good feedback from that show. I know you don't hear that a lot, Bev, but after we got done, we actually had a lot of people call in and go deeper with us about, okay, you know what? Am I going the right route? Am I making a mistake? Is this the right investment for me? Do I have the right insurance policies? It's a weird thing, Bev. People that don't do this for a living, which is 99% of Americans, they're more concerned with, hey, what are the things I don't need to do versus the things that I do need to do? I think the number one most pervasive fear that I see is, okay, am I making mistakes every single time I get paid? And am I in the right vehicles for myself, my future, and my goals? And am I going the wrong route versus going the right route? I think people work very hard for their money. It's hard to find really good advice. And a lot of people, and we'll go into that later, but a lot of people just go this on their own and they just kind of operate in fear for 20 and 30 years until they really get to that retirement age. And then they usually call an advisor like me and say, hey, let's try to make sure we make the most of the future. So I wanted to dive into that. And I wanted to dive into, again, knowing the wrong answer. Let me say this, knowing what the wrong action is versus being, you know, precise about what the right path is going to be. I want to go over what not to do today. And a lot of those pitfalls and a lot of those quote unquote sins that I see with new and old clients, to make sure that those listening today that are kind of in those very critical windows of decision making, that they don't go down that path of five or six, you know, kind of those wealth destructive mistakes that I've seen over the last 15 years of doing this job. So real quick for my note takers about knowing the wrong answer. Here's some of the main wealth destructive mistakes that I see a lot of. And I want to go through these six one by one, Bev, if that's okay. But right now I just want to list them off. So the six things that I kind of thought long and hard about as far as kind of those sins that we see people commit. Number one is, you know, a laissez-faire approach to investing, right? Mm-hmm. Let's just say in layman's terms, a laissez-faire to approaching, or a very, we'll say a very non-intentional approach is the way to think about that, right? So that's number one. Number two, inappropriate or non-existent debt strategies. Debt is something on this show, Bev, that we don't talk a lot about, and I feel like I need to talk more about it because I'm seeing it hold a lot of people back. So number two, again, inappropriate or non-existent debt strategies. Number three, this one's interesting, going into financial autopilot, right? That's a good and a bad thing, but going into financial autopilot, we'll dive into that in a few minutes. Number four, paralysis analysis. God help me. I see this all the time. Paralysis analysis for the note takers. That's one I wanted to definitely go over today. Number five, kind of a little controversial, accepting bad insurance advice / ignoring wealth protection. One more time, that's accepting bad insurance advice and ignoring wealth protection, right? So that's also one that we need to talk more about. And the last destructive mistake I see, again, another controversial one that has a lot of science and data behind it, doing all of this alone, right? Or going it all alone. In other words, I'm not saying going your whole life without an advisor. What I mean by going it all alone is going your entire financial building journey without at least one other voice in your room. Doesn't have to be a CFP, but just having someone else check in on your what you're doing and saying, hey, this is good, or hey, this is bad, or hey, there's other ways for us to get this job done as far as your goals. So again, going it all or doing all of this alone is the sixth and final wealth destructive mistake that I wanted to go into also. So I wanted to list those out for everyone and then kind of dive into all six of those today and just make sure everyone is clear about, hey, do this and not this. So we can go over those in depth.
1: Okay, sounds good. 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Says LV says the lines are open, 901-748-0050. We're talking with our certified financial planner practitioner, LPL Wealth Strategist, Lawrence Plummer Jr., better known as LV to us. We're talking the death of your dollar with me, Bev Johnson, on The Bev Johnson Show on WDW.

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10: Fellas, I'm ready to get up and do my thing. I want to get into it, man, you know. Like a sex machine, man. Moving, doing it, you know. Can I count it off? One, two,

0: CFIA. We are talking with our certified financial planner, practitioner, LPL wealth strategist, LB Plummer Jr. And LB, let's jump right into this first one. What's the laissez-faire approach mean, and how is it harmful to people's money and goals?
1: Absolutely, Bev. Yeah, I put this at the top of the list for a reason. Those that work with me do know that that is kind of my core area. I work in a lot is investment strategy management and kind of more on that on the index and investing side of the business. So one thing that I try to help people plan when I first meet them is answering that one kind of burning question we talked about. Is my money going into the right place? Am I investing in the right strategies? Am I building my wealth the right way? Because, you know, again, I don't speak about it enough, but remember that investment arm or component of your wealth plan is really going to be the difference maker between you retiring successfully or looking back saying, man, I wish I would have done this or wish I would have done that with regret, right? So I don't want too many sessions to go by where I don't talk about it. So that laissez-faire approach, and remember, you know, it's a weird French term.
0: Yes, it is.
1: And what it means is just, it means let it be or let do, right? Let it be. So in other words, a very passive, very nonchalant way of saying, you know what? I've been investing in my 401k. I don't know what I'm putting money into. I don't know how much of my salary is going in as a percentage. I don't really know what kind of funds I have. I don't really know. But I do know that when I got hired 20 years ago that, you know, I put my money with Vanguard and I'm just doing whatever. You know, you'd be shocked how often I see that attitude, Ben. And it doesn't anger me when I have those appointments, but it does cause concern for me as a planner when and think of it, you know, analogously, think of it like as a doctor. If you go to a doctor and the doctor's asking you questions about your body and your response is, you know what, I've never taken my blood pressure before, right? I don't know how much I weigh, right? I don't know, you know, I can't list my symptoms of things that have gone wrong over the last 10 years. You know, it's the same response a doctor would give someone that can answer no questions about their previous health conditions. So it's the same idea of, you know, that intentionality around how your money is being allocated in the markets and really those engines that you're selecting for making sure your future self can live comfortably and live freely for retirement and beyond. So with that laissez-faire approach, a few things to note. I'm seeing a few of those mistakes within that mistake I'm seeing is, again, people are not calculating, are they putting away enough, right, into their either their 401ks, their Roth accounts. I don't think anyone runs simple projections anymore about, hey, you know, if I put 5% of my salary in my 401k at Fidelity, it'll be, you know, $500,000 by the time I turn 60. Or, hey, if I crank it up and do 10%, you know, that'll be a million in retirement. That simple accumulation forecast of if I do X strategy, it'll equate to Y outcome, that's never done by anybody unless you see an advisor. And it's not even a hard thing to do, but it's something I know a lot of DIY people don't really look into it. I think a lot of people read things on social media or look at videos and I think a lot of the social media temperature I'm seeing is, you know, I've even seen some really damaging things that, like, you know, don't put money in your 401k or, you know, put money into this fund and just invest in index funds your whole life. There's a lot of misinformation, if you ask me. And I think that misinformation is causing people to kick their feet up and again, have a very low level of precision and intentionality around their plan. So it's one of the things where, you know, you don't want to kick your feet up. You want to sit down with an advisor at least once and say, hey, let's look into everything that's at my disposal, right? If you have a 401k, don't just drop it in. And I speak about this a lot, but don't just drop it in that target retirement fund and let it ride for the next 20 years. Will it make money? Probably, yeah. But what people don't realize that I preach a lot about is that if you take a minute, just a minute, and look beyond what the default investment options are in your 401k, there's usually great things behind that fund that are not default, not cookie cutter, that if you customize it and invest in things like real estate funds, invest in international investments, investing in, you know, commodity investments, putting money into, you know, sector funds, there's a million things that are probably on the menu of your 401k that you have to really get up off your couch and sit down and say, hey, okay, let me make sure I'm diversified. And then instead of me averaging 7-8% per year, some of these funds that can average between 10 and 20+. So it's not just about making money. It's really about ensuring that you're properly diversified. You have a good sound investment strategy and you're not just putting your entire faith of your hard earned dollars into some of those default options that we see a lot of in these 401k companies. So, so again, you don't want to kick your feet up. And one more thing I do want to speak more about. Mm-hmm. There's a lot of different ways, to invest nowadays, Bev. There's a, and I try to make sure people are clear. There's a mass universe And I can't say that enough. There is a vast universe of things that we try to educate our clients on, just so people know, so they're not getting the wrong impression. I am a fan of low cost index, just simple investing, just buying the S&P, buying the NASDAQ. If you're young and you have simple goals and you don't have a lot of complexity in your life and you just want to make what the markets make, you don't even need an advisor for that. Just drop your money into index funds and leave it alone and let it ride the next 20 years. But as your family situation grows, your complexity grows, your wealth goals kind of evolve over the years, remember, there's a lot of ways to invest to where it's not just about, quote unquote, beating the market. It's about making sure you get things like income producing investments, tax efficient investments, investments that have low risk that can possibly produce higher returns, right? Things like structured notes and things like fixed income bonds. So I won't go over all those things today, but I think what I want people to do is to be educated and informed on, okay, you know what is it I can do outside of my 401k to make sure I have a good comprehensive and diversified allocation of my wealth over time, right? Just taking everything and dumping into one thing, usually in my opinion, is not the best way to go. You want to have investments with different risk characteristics. You want to make sure things have different tax characteristics, so you have options when you get older to start drawing it down and enjoying it, which is the ultimate goal. You want to make sure that there's a, you know, high risk investments, mid risk investments, low risk investments. I think what I see a lot of, Bev, is people start kicking their feet up whenever the markets are good, like they are right now. It's been a 5-year bull market run, and I think everyone's made a good amount of money this last 5 years, which is an amazing thing. But where these portfolios get tested, which I'm thinking is going to happen in the next maybe 1 to 2 years, is when we have a 2008 come around, right? Or we have a coronavirus come around. When things get ugly out there and the markets are down 20, 30, 40%, the person that's taking everything they have and dropping it into one simple fund in their 401k is going to get pretty beaten up. And I know it's, you know, I always preach about not selling when the markets are down and leaving your things alone and kind of being disciplined. But that's very hard advice to give when we're in the midst of a major market crash. Most people don't even want to listen to me when the markets are crashing because they're seeing their investments, you know, evaporate by 20, 30, 40%. So that's what I tell people. During the good days, it's easy to be simple. Where you're a truly good, multifaceted investment strategy comes around and really provides value is when the markets start slowing down and when things get into that nasty territory of hitting a stock market crash or correction. That's when you want to have different things in your portfolio arsenal to make sure we can buffer losses and make sure you're not ripping your hair out during a 30% market crash. So I just wanted to talk about that. And remember, a laissez-faire approach is one where, you know, you're not really investing for all different eventualities. You want to make sure you have money for the good days. You want to make sure you have money for the bad days. And you also want to have strategies for those really, really bad days when they come around, like a major market crash or economic recession. So that's number one. I'll stop there. But remember, if you have not had that intentional look into where your money is going and what engines you're putting your money into as far as every paycheck, it's a good time to call. It's a good time to sit down and say, okay, what am I doing? And are there things that I can do to augment or supplement where my money is going right now, so you're not putting all your eggs in one basket.
0: Right? I like that. Sounds good. Now, let's talk, LV. We have to talk debt. It's never fun to talk about it, but we have to. Yeah, we need to talk about it. So what are some of the pitfalls you see people committing with what they owe?
1: You're right, Bev. Debt is, you know, I leave that to the better advisors, like Dave Ramsey.
0: Yeah.
1: When it comes to debt, I mean, you know, it's not fun. It's not exciting. When I really produce and present a plan for someone, let's say they're in their mid 40s or 50s and they got 10 to 20 years to retirement, yeah, everyone's really excited about, hey, LV wants us to invest in SpaceX and aerospace and defense companies and things they're going to make 40%. Like, we talk about that and it's great because it gets people excited. What people don't want to do, and I think what's again the hardest component of planning, Bev, is, okay, as we're building wealth on the asset side of the balance sheet, what do we do about the liability side of the balance sheet, right? Do we have a plan for that as well to erode and really provide value in saying, hey, when we get to your goal, whether it's retiring at 50 or 55 or that financial independence, my goal for everybody, rich or poor, whoever we manage, everybody, I want to make sure that by the time you're ready to just kick your feet up, enjoy life, do what you want when you want, I want you to owe nobody but yourself, right? That's a key goal of everyone I talk to. I want to be as debt-free as humanly possible. So my thing is this, Bev, you're right. When I meet a lot of new people, I ask them that question during our consultation, hey, what's your debt plan? And you know what my response usually is I don't have them. I just know that I have student loans. I know I have car notes. I know I have credit cards. And I know I'm just fighting for my life in the corner right now. As usually, or I meet some really good people, Deb, where they are debt-free when they meet me, and they just need me to help them with their money and their investments, which is a great discussion. But I would not be a good CFP financial planner if I said, you know, let's just focus on assets and ignore liabilities. You've got to have a plan for eroding and really minimizing that debt to make sure we can live independently. So my thing is this, whenever it comes down to debt strategies, what I see people do is I see people taking on credit cards and not paying the balances off every month, even though they have the cash flow to do so. I see people, a lot of those sins that we see people commit. One big one I see a lot of, Bev, is ignoring their home equity. My team knows I'm very big on that. I work with multiple bankers across the country. And for instance, I had a client come in from New York about 2 months ago. This gentleman had a very rough time with a job transition. He was an executive that got laid off, was making about probably $700,000 a year in New York, and got laid off, unfortunately, from the executive level. And he had about a year of just no income and had a very high lifestyle. Hold your breath for this, Bev. His debt on credit cards was over $250,000.
0: Wow.
1: After about 6 months of not working, because his lifestyle needed that income. And believe it or not,
0: yeah,
1: the gentleman didn't have a big emergency fund, which is another reason he called me. So what I had to do was this. This gentleman didn't have a lot of cash. All of his money, and again, he had a lot of money in his 401ks and pensions. He was set for retirement. But what I had to do for him, unfortunately, he had over $250,000 literally in credit card debt, 30% interest. And I had no other route but to call one of the best bankers that I work with, that I trust with my life. And he works with my clients. So I put him in his professional network, and we orchestrated, I think people heard of HELOCs before, home equity lines of credit.
0: Right.
1: This gentleman didn't have a lot of cash. He had millions in his 401k. And the good thing he had in his pocket, he also had about four properties in real estate between rentals and some inherited property where he had a lot of equity built up. So put it this way, Bev, $250,000, you do the math here, $250,000 at 25% interest. I don't want to throw the number out there about what he was paying on that every single year. But what we did was, you know, we took that $250,000 and he was looking for a pathway to refinance that credit card. We took those credit cards, we did some HELOCs against some of his properties, and we drove his effective interest rate down from 25 to 30% on his credit cards down to about 7% on his HELOCs, right? So for us to control that credit accumulation, that vicious, vicious interest buildup he was getting on those credit cards, which is over $10,000 a month, and also making sure that overall we could corral that debt and get it into a safer position to be able to set up a plan for payoff when he enters back into the workforce. So that's an extreme story there, yeah. But the whole thing was leveraging your assets to create a debt strategy that will minimize interest and make it easier for you to pay off and get out of the woods down the road. And something as simple as getting a HELOC to refinance high interest credit cards is, believe it or not, Bev, a very overlooked plan. And you don't have to have $250,000 in credit cards to do that. A lot of times I'll recommend it if I have a client that may not be making $700,000 a year and maybe has 10, 20, 30,000 in credit cards and even some student loans that may need to be consolidated. We love using real estate to refinance a lot of those bad debts and again, to get it in a better payoff position. And not just home equity, you know, tools. We also look at things like, hey, let's look at refinancing options. Let's look at private loans. Let's look at things like investor loans to, you know, start building up your portfolio of rental properties. So there's a lot of ways to make sure that we leverage the assets you have, pay off the debt, and make sure that even if you're not one of those that has real estate, I do want to make sure that everybody we meet has some kind of just simple, hey, let's get out of the woods in 5 years. Let's make sure that, you know, 10% of every dollar you're earning is going towards this debt. 5% is going to this. That way in 5 years or 3 years, whatever plan or time horizon we set, we know for a fact that you're on the path of progressive debt payoff and elimination. So again, I use that word a lot, intentionality, because I mean that. We want to make sure overall that we're intentional and we have that on paper on what is going where and how soon by projection we're going to be in that debt-free zone. Now, I will say one more thing, Bev, because people are really confused when I say that when I meet them. But
0: right.
1: I am the guy that always wants people to have a balance in life. I don't believe, you know, and that's where Dave Ramsey would probably not like to hear me right now. But I believe in people enjoying their journey and enjoying life and not, you know, eating more than just cracker and water when they're paying off debt. So we do try to help our clients orchestrate a nice balance plan, right?
0: Mm-hmm.
1: We want to make sure we have if you're making 50 or 100 grand a year, we want to make sure that we have X amount of money going towards debt, X amount of money going towards assets and 401k and Roth, all that fun stuff. And then also making sure that as we're paying things down, we have a little bit of money, hopefully, at the end of the month that we can allocate towards just enjoying life, right? Fun, vacations, travel, memories with family. So those clients that can really afford it, once we bust down the budget, bust open the books, and make sure we have a plan, I like to make sure that, yes, we're paying down debt and building assets, but we can't enjoy the journey of life along the road. So again, the one thing I've seen a lot of is people are doing A and B, enjoying life and building assets, but ignoring C, which is the debt plan. So mm-hmm. when you get with an advisor, we got to make sure we attack all three. So that's a big thing that we don't see. And a lot of our clients really start to breathe that air of relief once they start saying, okay, you know what, now that I'm working with LV and his team, I'm seeing every 6 months that, you know, yes, the markets may be up and down, but hey, my debt went from 50,000 to 45, and now it's at 40, now it's at 35. So that's the good thing is no matter where you are, no matter where the markets are, you want to see the assets going up, right? When the good days, and even if the stock markets are down, you always want to have some part of your wealth plan that's going to be improving, such as that debt elimination or debt erosion. So that's why a good comprehensive plan, you'll, no matter what's happening in life, you'll achieve one of two things, of those two things, assets increasing or debt decreasing. One of those two things always needs to be happening. So that's the whole point of working with us. And I think that's something a lot of clients enjoy and really get addicted to that progress when they see it.
0: And with that, LV, I'm sure you tell your clients, if when you're giving them that plan, they can't get any more debt, right?
1: Yes. Thank you for saying that, Ben. Now, I'm not going to sugarcoat it. Sometimes, Bev, that goes very wrong. Sometimes okay. I will give a client that plan and I say, hey, you know, one quick 10-second story. I had a client where we did that similar HELOC strategy, and I think it was like, it may have been $15,000 total in credit card debt. We refinanced using a HELOC, and we refinanced the client's debt. She was, she came from the show, and she's probably listening. Yeah, it was $15,000. She took the advice. We got our banker on the case for her to refinance it. We took her $15,000 in credit cards that she was having a lot of trouble paying off. I think her rate was like 32% interest. Mm-hmm. So we went from 32% to about 9% on the HELOC refi. And unfortunately, to answer your question, Bev, about 6 months later after our next review, guess what? She had another $15,000 in credit card debt. It was about 10 to 15. She came. So I was like, what are you doing?
0: Yeah.
1: So you're right. Now, unfortunately, she has a two-headed monster instead of one-head monster. So, you know, there were some spending habits. And Bev, I hate to say that, but that's one thing I can't control for people. All I can do is show the plan. It's up to you to follow it. And you're right about that. You know, that plan only is effective and makes sense if you are serious about stopping, drawing a line in the sand and saying, hey, I'm going to put those credit cards away, right?
0: Yeah.
1: And you got to stop. You can't, because then you're right. Then you'll have a HELOC on one end, and then all of a sudden you're still racking up credit card debt. You're just going deeper and deeper into debt at that point. So that's why I tell our clients, and sometimes I make them pinky promise with me, which isn't contractual, but I'd say, hey, listen, if we're going to do this, you know, don't come in during your quarterly or semi-annual review and saying, hey, you know, I'm sorry, but this Amex is now $10,000, or my Capital One has went from $4,000 to $7,000. If I see that credit creep, as we call it, mm-hmm. that means we usually stop the plan and say, okay, what's going wrong? We reassess and we figure out where the true problems are lying and how we can stop it. But again, Bev, I can't stop people from spending. I can just say, hey, this is the plan, and hopefully we can be accountability partners to make sure people follow it.
0: Okay, I got it. I wanted to ask mm-hmm. that question. All right, LV, what about the dangers of going into the financial autopilot? What does that mean, financial autopilot?
1: I love my healthcare analogies, right? So one thing, so financial autopilot is a good thing and a bad thing. It's a double-edged sword. So when it comes to healthcare, right, think about someone that wants to lose 50 pounds. They go into the gym, they start working out consistently, they eat right, they're having a good, you know, a good balanced diet, and you're seeing that weight fall off. That's a great feeling when you start, you know, meeting your healthcare goals. So what I mean by financial autopilot, imagine that person loses 50 pounds after a year. And the 13th month, they say, you know what? I reached my goal. I'm going to go back to those old habits. I'm going to start eating fast food. I'm going to stop working out. What do you think is going to happen, right?
0: Yeah.
1: That weight's going to pile right back on, and they're going to be right back where they were 12 months ago. That is perfectly analogous to what I'm saying as far as financial autopilot, and I see that a lot. I even see it when I take on a new client that's come from a previous advisor. And I hate to say it, but sometimes I'll even defend that other guy or girl and say, hey, that guy gave you a plan and you didn't follow it. You left him or her, and now you're coming to me. And I sometimes I have to say, hey, was it his fault or her fault, or was it your fault that the plan didn't work out? Mm-hmm. So I will defend that other advisor if I have to, if I see that client has underlying spending issues or maybe just doesn't really adhere to the planning, recommendations. So that's what I see a lot of, is I see people that don't keep coming back to the table. Just like the weight loss example, you can't just get a workout in, lose your weight, and then just sit back when you reach your goal of losing those pounds. You got to stay in the gym. You got to keep working out. You got to keep eating right. It's a lifetime commitment of just like to your body. Same thing with building your wealth. So a lot of people, what I'll see is they'll get fit in their 20s, right? 25, 27, whatever years old. Mm-hmm. They're gung ho. They're single. They're not married. No kids. They're rah, rah, rah. They're very hyperactive with their planning and they're doing well. They get to 32 years old. They have that first child. They get married. They start getting off course. And overall, their financial plan has not been recalibrated or updated. And they're looking back. And then usually that client will meet me when they're in their mid-30s or 40s. And I say, hey, like, what went wrong? And why are you not feeling satisfied with your progress? And I see that every week. There, they'll say, you know what? I was really serious about it when life was simple, but I'm just kind of coasted. I'm just kind of going in autopilot, and I'm kind of just, I'm on the same plan I was on 10 years ago. I'm just kind of just relaxing, and whatever happens, happens. So it's kind of a combination of laissez-faire, right, and autopilot, kind of like you're kind of stuck in that comfort mode, right?
0: Right.
1: And when you get stuck in comfort mode, just like with your body, if you're sitting on the couch too much, you're going to put on pounds. If you sit on the financial couch too long, you're not going to get stronger, and you're going to look back with regret in 20 years. So that autopilot, what I usually do with that client is we say, hey, let's crank it up a notch. Let's start building out your plan. Let's start running forecasts. Let's start looking at everything that's going wrong. And let's start to synthesize all of these thoughts and strategies into a game plan for you. And then once we get in that game plan, I think what our clients love about my team, they will we'll get on the plan. We'll say, hey, this is what needs to go here. This is what needs to go here every month. This is how much towards debt. This is how much towards your this is your trust and estate plan we're setting up for your kids. This is your risk management and your insurance plan. So we give a big plan in that first quarter, and then usually my team is on our clients at least once every quarter or so, or maybe every 4 or so months to say, hey, how are things going? Have we implemented this plan? How are you feeling about this? Are you getting your statements? How are those 401k contributions going based on what UNLV spoke about last quarter? So having an accountability team to kind of kick you into gear and get out of that kind of just coasting mode is critical to make sure overall, just like you go to your fitness coach, you got to go to your financial coach and make sure overall we're staying on top of the plan. And we always say that too, Bev, that the first plan is the worst plan. If you're still on the plan from 5, 10, 15 years ago and your life has changed dramatically from where you were in that past life, it's way overdue to sit in front of an advisor and say, okay, let's take a look at where I am now to readjust where we're going. So that's one thing I will say a lot of, Bev, is a lot of people don't do that. You'd be shocked. Even our clients that are high net worth and wealthy and some people that have all the money they need, a lot of times, even my wealthiest client, I can talk about him. I don't think he actually ever sat down with another advisor since the 1980s, right? It's been like over 50 years, 40 years. And this gentleman, because he just had so much money, he never thought he needed the plan. But when we started breaking down the layers and discussing his goals and some of his misconceptions about his wealth, that's when we bought some really good value to say, hey, listen, I know you think this is effective what you're doing, but it's not, because if this situation happens, your money is going to be in jeopardy. Or if you die right now, this is what happens with probate. There's a lot of things that I think people realize with financial autopilot and the dangers that happen is that, remember, it's not just your world that changes. The entire world outside of you changes, right? The tax world, the stock markets, the capital markets, there's investment strategies out there that change. So you always want to make sure you're having a deep level of engagement with the team to say, hey, how is my world changing? And how is the world outside of me changing? So that way we can have a good plan. But I can talk all day about that. But just remember, if you are one that has not sat down in the last year and looked at everything with a high level of intentionality with an advisor or even just someone you trust, make sure you do it, and hopefully with a certified financial planner to make sure that you know what you don't know and that your plan is effective.
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0: 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Have a caller listening. Go to our phone lines. I have a question for you. Prince of the Charles.
1: Say my name. Good afternoon, Beth. How are you doing today?
0: I'm doing well today, Prince. How about you?
1: I'm on the top shelf. Thank you very much. Before I start, Beth, as always, ladies and gentlemen, especially daycare workers, please make sure you check those vans, check your cars. Please don't leave any kids or animals in the back of the cars. Thank you. Beth, I'm going to ask Mr. Plummer, good afternoon to you, Mr. Plummer, as well. And I don't know if I asked you this question once before, and if I did, please forgive me. But lately, when I'm on the computer and I get these shorts, these commercials, and they have these people advertising. I don't know if they're advertising for a certain company, but they're always advertising for AI doing your bidding. And I wanted to get Mr. Palmer's take on it, getting AI to do those type of things for you, to invest for you. Because they said these companies, well, these people who said, this is what they said. They said that they let AI do all their bidding, and they're doing great at it. And I wanted to get his take on it when it comes to AI doing these type of things.
0: All right. Thank you, Prince. Be safe out
1: there,
0: brother.
1: Thank you,
0: bye-bye.
1: Thank you. Bye-bye. Take care.
0: You too. LV, I hope you heard the question from Prince Charles about AI and your finances.
2: Yes, Prince, yeah. If I heard, it got a little shaky, but I think I did hear him about it. Did he say it was an advertisement
0: that he heard on
2: the computer?
0: Yeah, on his computer, he says, get these advertisements about advertising finances, and they let AI do all the work for them.
2: Oh, okay, gotcha. Okay, so, yeah.

0: insurance, you know, and really have someone intimately build it out on the fundamental side, but also make sure that we can maybe use good tech tools to make those day-to-day kind of more technical, analytically driven investment decisions using robo-advisors. So again, good as a tool, but I wouldn't put it at the captain of the ship. That's my bottom line overall. So,
1: All right.
0: Sorry for the long answer, but that's the best I can do on the AI side.
1: Sounds good. That was a great question, Prince. Thank you. Okay. So, LV, I've heard the term paralysis analysis pretty often.
0: Mm-hmm.
1: So what does it mean in the context of building some wealth?
0: Yeah. So paralysis analysis, a lot of people get overwhelmed by this world. Mm-hmm. And that's, and you know that. There's a lot of people that have been listening to this show and me for years on this. And they're just like, man, this is, it's a lot. And I don't really know where to start.
1: Okay.
0: So, you know, we kind of touched on that back, I think maybe a few sessions ago. I think the number one worst mistake that you can make by being, by undergoing that paralysis analysis is letting that paralysis cripple you for the next 10 to 20 years and you do nothing. No matter what, if you decide to work with an advisor or whether you don't, an option of doing nothing and just continuing to coast like we talked about a few minutes ago is just not going to, it's never going to work in your favor. So I think the big thing is, remember this, it's about time in the market versus timing the market. And I see that a lot too. A lot of people are looking at today's market and the S&P and the NASDAQ, and they're saying, oh man, you know, things are great. It looks like it's all-time highs. I'm not sure if it's the best time to buy because the markets are expensive. And you know what they do is they just sit on their hands and do nothing for the next year, and they wasted an entire year of wealth building. So my thing is, you never, you know, the markets reward your time in the market, right? By investing systematically, even if you're investing less in the good days and more in the bad days, so you're buying at a better price, that's still something where, you know, I'd rather you just, again, lower the amount you put in, but still put something in for this year, even though the markets are so high. Because over time, we call that DCA, dollar cost averaging, whether it's your 401k, whether it's your Roth account, whether it's just a normal stock portfolio, you always want to make sure overall that you're flooding capital into the market, no matter where the market's conditions are looking like. So my thing is, right now, I'm seeing a lot of people that have waited. And it's funny, Bev, because I've had people wait since like 2020. Because the argument in 2020 was that when the markets kind of had an initial COVID or, you know, coronavirus drop, that we were in for, you know, the end of the world and all this stuff. And, you know, the funny thing is, people that waited by paralysis in 2020 missed out on like literally a doubling of their money over the next 3 to 4 years. And then what happened, you know, in 2022, I would say, in 2023, remember the Russian war broke out. Everyone got scared again. They sat on their hands. They said, oh, I don't know if I want to put money in. It's scary out there. Mm-hmm. And guess what? From 2022 to now, that's another 50%+ that we've made in the market. So it's just, you know, I think the problem right now is politics is at center stage. And I have so many people that literally since Trump's first, sit in office, that have sat on their hands and have just said, absolutely not. I won't invest because I disagree with this or I disagree with that. Politics aside, no matter who's in office, that's a horrible, horrible, horrible strategy to just invest based on who's in office. And we talked a lot about that a couple months ago.
1: Right.
0: But remember, I think politics is driving the decision making right now. I think people in fear is at an all time high. And I've spoken about that and preached about that pretty much ad nauseum on the show. You never let fear decide your decision making and investment strategies. It's never a good plan. It's never worked out. Your best bet is to pin your ears back, put the blinders on, regardless of what you're hearing on Facebook, Twitter, TikTok, doesn't matter. Make sure you are paying yourself and putting your money into the right engines for investments. And one more thing, even if you're one of those that hears what I'm saying, uh-huh, and you're still scared,
1: yeah,
0: and you still don't want to work with an advisor, just remember, Bev, there is so many things out there for the fearful investor. I mentioned things like, I think about a year ago, we talked about RILAs. I'm a big fan of RILAs. They're called registered index linked annuities, right? Those are vehicles where you can put money into the S&P 500, no fees. They have buffers, they have guardrails, they have floors where you can mitigate and if not eliminate the risk of loss on your principal. And you can still make 9% and 10% a year without taking any market risk, right? That's a great thing, or very low market risk. I mentioned structured notes about 30 minutes ago. Those are bank-backed investments for the scared investor. You can do a structured note with the bank. You can drop it in. They'll say there's a Bank of America or BNP Paribas bank note where the bank will offer you like a CD that's linked to the markets, and you can drop it in with full FDIC insurance coverage where you can't lose anything. You drop it into the note. If the markets jump up, I've seen those notes pay out on interest about maybe 8% to 12% per year if you want the income. And sometimes they'll let you make over 3 to 5 years, 45% over the next 3 to 5 years based on the period you select. So there's a whole marketplace.

0: of customized notes where I can say, hey, client, we're going to put money with Bank of America or BNP or, you know, Morgan Stanley, and they're going to make sure you cannot have any losses. But when the markets pop, hey, you can make 8 to 10% a year. Or hey, if the markets drop, guess what? You lose nothing. So my thing is, that's it. Would I recommend that for everybody? No. But that's something for people that say, hey, LV or advisor, I do want to grow my money, but I'm really, really scared. And again, fear is not a strategy. You don't sit. You sit with an advisor and you allocate and you evaluate what's out there in the market and say, hey, if I'm a scared investor and I'm really trying to take no risk, let me ask my advisor, hey, what's out there to where I can make double-digit returns with very little risk? And we'll do our absolute best to figure out what's best to really make sure we have a good plan so to meet your goals. So that's what AI is not done yet. It's finding, we call that asset location. What are those vehicles? Not on the analysis side, but what are those vehicles that are best for you, your fears, and making sure that we have the right companies to back you and to make sure we can do a low-risk investment strategy if you're one of those that's older and a little bit more risk-averse. So, but again, going back to my original point just for 10 seconds, that's the thing. That paralysis analysis is very counterintuitive and is very counterproductive, and it's one of those things where you can't just sit. You have to take a second, sit with someone, and see what's out there to make sure your money has a good vehicle to build and grow regardless of where you are in life. Just don't do nothing. That's what I beg everyone to do. Just don't do nothing. There's okay. A lot of things out there in the universe.
1: All right. Hold on, LV. I have some calls coming in. Hold on, and hope you can hear these questions. WDIA, hi, caller.
2: Hey, good afternoon, Beth.
1: Good afternoon, Beverly. How are you?
2: I'm well, doing well. I'm glad it cooled off a little bit.
1: Yes, ma'am.
2: Yeah. I'm going to ask Mr. Plummer a question. I hope it's not a stupid question, but I just wonder. Mm-hmm. I just want to know, if a person is near retirement, they're getting ready to retire, or they are in retirement, is it wise for their investment strategy to be more focused on preservation of capital instead of earning a lot, taking, you know, risk? Because during the preservation of capital, you know, you are taking less risk. So you don't have big returns, you know, you don't have big returns on your investment because you are less risky. Are you conservative? That's the word I'm looking for.
1: Okay.
2: But I just wonder, is that a wise thing? Because you miss out when you're too conservative, you miss out on when things are going well, when the stock market is going well, you miss out on what you could possibly gain when you are conservative. But at the same time, you know, you don't lose any of your capital. Or if you do lose any, it may not be much to upset you. Uh-huh. So I just wonder, okay, is that a wise strategy?
1: Okay. Thank you, Beverly. We'll get LV's answer.
2: Okay. Thank you.
1: Thank you. Bye-bye. I love that question, LV, that Beverly asked, and I hope you heard. Yeah. Is it why, especially when you're nearing retirement, in retirement, she wants to know, should you focus on preservation of capital or taking risks, or maybe too conservative? What do you say?
0: Yeah. No. And Beverly, that was an awesome question. That was very, very, very far from a stupid question. Trust me. That was actually one that we deal with a lot. So, okay, so here's what I can say just in a minute here. Conventional investing wisdom says exactly what she just said, Bev, right? When you're younger and in your accumulation phase of building wealth, you got your job, you got your income, you're going up the ladder, and, you know, you're building, kind of getting up those assets over the next, you know, 30 years, you should, in my opinion, you should be aggressive, right? If you're 25 years old, or you're one of my NIL athletes, or we're in the NBA, NFL, or if you're just an average Joe, it doesn't matter who you are. You know, you should be aggressive when you're younger, so that way you don't miss out and you have a lot of time to really build and fortify your wealth over time. Now, she's right about that. Now, the other conventional side is when you're done with accumulating wealth and you get to your, I'll say 60 to 65 in that range is what we see a lot. Mm-hmm. When you get to those early 60s, that's when we start turning and dialing down the risk and going from accumulation mode, like she said, to preservation mode, preservation of capital. So the answer academically, Ms. Beverly, is yes. That is usually the wisdom that we apply to strategies. We go from stocks to fixed income, or we go from aggressive to more conservative strategies. And there's a million things out there. But yes, but here's where I'm going to be careful. and I hate giving this answer, but you know what I'm about to say.
1: Right.
0: It depends.
1: Yeah,
0: right?
1: Yeah.
0: It depends on your life. And if I were to give you a more nuanced, non-academic answer, what I see realistically a lot, our average client at retirement will have between, let me just say, 700 to 1.5 million in that range. I would say that's a range that we usually see of a 60 to 65-year-old. So when we get to that point, here's the thing. Let's say it's $1 million flat we're dealing with at age 62 for a brand new retiree. Out of that million, if I have a client that's done well, we met them at 62 years old, they've done well, they have no debt, they say, hey, LV and team, here's my whole $1 million 401k and I got a little bit in cash, you know, let me know what to do. How do I allocate and kind of make sure we're investing for what I need? Now, let's say when I run the numbers on that $1 million client, let's say they need, I don't know, with Social Security, let's say Social Security is $2,000 a month. And they only need from their portfolio $3,000 a month, right? To kind of start spending down and drawing down from their nest egg.
1: Mm-hmm.
0: So let's say for us to produce that $3,000 a month for them to use with their Social Security, let's say we only need of that $1,600,000, right? And put that into a couple vehicles that are going to generate $3,000 a month. Now, that $600,000 is what we call distribution capital. That's money that we're pulling down. We are relying on that money, Ms. Beverly, right? That money we need to be safe, to be conservative, whether it's annuities, whether it's fixed income bonds, whether it's structured notes, like I mentioned earlier, we figure out plans and strategies to say, hey, listen, let's make sure that over the course of your life, that $600,000 is going to produce that supplemental income of $3,000 a month, no matter what happens in the stock markets. That's very critical dollars that we have to plan for and keep safe, like you said, preservation of capital. Now, after that $600,000 is done, we still have how much? $400,000 left, right?
1: Mm-hmm.
0: Now, on that $400,000, that's a different story. I may look at that client and say, hey, client, Ms. Beverly, that $400,000, let's swing for the fences. Let's do some things like RILAs. Let's do some things like, you know, dividend-paying stocks. Let's do a professionally managed portfolio that we're going to try to invest in long-term investments. Maybe her goal on that $400,000 is to give it to her family or grandchildren. Maybe that's more estate money. We can have the latitude to be more aggressive and invest more aggressively. So we call that a bucketing strategy, right? Usually when the money that we need for retirement enjoyment, that's got to be more conservative because I don't want that money fluctuating in the markets. But if we have another segment of her nest egg that we can afford to be more aggressive with, she's right about that. You miss out if we're too conservative on the whole amount. We usually take some of that money. We say, hey, let's swing for the fences, not be too overly cavalier, but let's make sure we try to earn, you know, let's try to outperform the market if we can. Let's do some things like, you know, maybe market linked income notes, or let's do, you know, dividend stocks, or let's do small company stocks or blue chip investments. So there's a lot of ways we can allocate. But I think the big mistake that I wouldn't make, Ms. Beverly, is taking that whole million and just being overly simplistic and just say, hey, let's drop it all into something safe and make sure it's protected for life. No, we need to figure out and calculate what you need for income and what we can afford to make sure we can allocate maybe a little bit more aggressively if that client's comfortable. So like you said, we don't miss out on those market returns because make no mistake, and I'll die on this hill. This last 10 years, that everyone's been scared and fearful, and maybe someone made that mistake and took all their money and dropped it into like a fixed annuity or into a bond portfolio making 3% and 4%. You know, a lot of people are realizing they've made a big mistake the last decade by being fearful and taking that wisdom and applying it to their entire nest egg. And now they're sitting here averaging 5% while everyone else is averaging 15% to 30%. Right. So it's been a really good last decade of investing. And that's why my goal as an advisor is to build out custom plans to say, hey, you know, what needs to be on the safe side of the chessboard and what can we afford to be more aggressive with, and really make sure that not only do we implement that diversified plan with different buckets, but also change those buckets in this dynamic climate that we're in, because what we set up today could be not viable tomorrow or next year. You know, in a couple of years, we'll have a new president, new policy, new outlook. You know, you can't be static with this. That's why it's important to work with someone to do all this with you. That's a great question. The answer is yes, but with an asterisk. You got to make sure overall that you don't put too many eggs in one basket and that you are diversified. But one last thing I will say, I'd rather a retiree be overly conservative than overly aggressive.
1: Mm-hmm.
0: I'd rather me look at a client and say, hey, I'm sorry, we made 7% while everyone else made 20, but I don't want to look at that client that's very conservative and say, hey, client, I'm sorry, we're down 30% and your money went from $1 million to $700,000, right? That's
1: right.
0: A conversation I don't have with clients and I never will, because we just don't advise like that. So I would always say, if you're one of those that maybe is new to retirement and you're still getting used to that world and being on a fixed income, we err on the side of safety, but we always make sure that we have a little bit of fun if a client's willing to take a little bit of risk and make sure we can have a good, sensible strategy to get those higher yields if we can.
1: Sounds good. Now, LV, as we get ready to end up, but I want you to jump into insurance. You know, we hear a lot of good and bad things out there about life insurance. You need to have it, y'all. Well, what mistakes do you see people make as you're on board with them as your clients about life insurance, LV?
0: Yeah. And again, everyone knows I'm not the insurance guy. I respect it. You know, I'm licensed for it, just for the people. Like, I think a lot of people that come to this don't realize I am. So me and one of my lead assistants here, Whitney Williams, she does a lot of our insurance, you know, brokerage and things like that if a client wants us to write a policy for them. So I agree with you, Bev. I won't say everyone needs it. I'm not allowed to say that, but it's rare I meet someone that doesn't need it. Even if I have a client that's got $10 million with us, you still need insurance. So here's what I'm going to say. As far as the wealth destructive, kind of the theme of the show here is, I think the mistake people are making, and I ranted about this, I think about 7 or 8 months ago, about people using insurance as a substitute for investing. That's a problem. And I want to say one thing, if no one else hears me say anything else, agents are not advisors. Okay. I'm still saying it. Agents are not advisors. I'm not downplaying the role and the importance of being an insurance agent. I think a lot of them are great professionals. I think they do a lot of great work and helping people understand and explain these products because they're very complex things. But I think people need to be careful. And I think me and my team see pretty much every week is people are going to the wrong insurance agents that are positioning and posturing themselves as advisors. And they're saying, hey, agent who's licensed for just one thing, help me with my whole life. And that's a problem, right? Mm-hmm. I don't blame the client. I really blame the agent more so when I see someone come to me. And like the example I'd used a couple minutes ago with Ms. Beverly's question.
1: Yeah.
0: You know, I have people that will take that million in their nest egg. I had it happen 3 times in the last 2 months. Someone came to me for the first time and they had their whole $1 million, literally, in a fixed index annuity and all of it into a life insurance policy that had a 5% cap on how much money they can make every single year, which is insane to me. So, and these are clients that are younger. They're in their 50s or 40s, and they have all their money locked up in these 10-year surrender period annuities and whole life insurance policies. So I'm not mad at the products. I'm just getting a little agitated at how they're being presented to people and really how people are saying or listening to some of the bad actors out there and saying, hey, you know what? I'm going to take everything I got and throw it into this fixed annuity or everything I got into this life insurance policy. And they're being sold that these things are going to be used for, you know, retirement income and it's tax free, borrow against it and be your own bank. I've heard it all at this point. So I'm not saying that those are not features of some of these policies, but remember, by function, I want to make sure everyone understands this, by function on life insurance, especially, life insurance is simply a risk transfer tool. Please remember that. It's a risk transfer tool. You are transferring the risk of your family not having money after you die from your risk to the company's risk, the insurance company's risk, right? That way they can cover that risk for you if you pass away. And I hate to say that, I'm going to die on that hill too. You know, insurance is life insurance, in my opinion, it can be used while you're alive, but 90% of its utility is for the people that you love. That if you stop breathing today, that's the money they're going to rely on for the rest of their lives to replace your income, right? It's to replace that need, that economic shadow. So I just want people to understand that, the risk transfer concept, because I think people are saying, oh, well, you know, if I die, that's a secondary benefit. You know, I want to use this while I'm alive. I want to use it as a bank and tax-free income, all that stuff I've heard over the last 15 years. Again, I'm not saying that stuff is true, but there's a lot of red tape, everybody. A lot of red tape and how that works as far as taking loans against it, how your premiums work, how long, you know, what happens if a policy goes bad and the premiums end up skyrocketing on you in the next 20 years. I've seen a lot of very terrible stories. And honestly, they could have been prevented if the right agent was on that case for the client before they met us. So what I'm saying is this, just be careful. And that's why you want to have an independent certified financial planner to say, hey, this insurance agent offered this to me. What do you think? And how can this fit and integrate into my overall comprehensive plan, right? A lot of agents don't look at your comprehensive plan. They just say, hey, is this vaguely a suitable thing? If so, it'll get approved and we can buy the policy. You know, they're not held to the same standard as a certified financial planner or fiduciary like our firm is. So that's all I'm saying. Use a good agent. There's a lot of good, honest ones out there. A lot of ones that I work with personally that I can usually refer our clients to. But you always want to have someone that has an objective view on your whole life that can help you make those decisions. So you're not wasting thousands of dollars on whole life insurance and putting money into things that you think you're supposed to work this way and it's not. And the contract can change on you in 10 to 20 years. So One last thing that will be done, Bev. I know we're running out of time, but I did write down five questions on the life insurance side and the insurance side in general that I wanted everyone to know for my note takers. So I know I'm going fast, but real quick, five questions I want everyone to ask if you have an insurance policy. Number one, this sounds bad, and I love when people ask this question about compensation. Number one question, how are you compensated if I buy this policy? Please ask that question. A good agent will be happy to answer that. A bad one will get offended. Okay. So how are you compensated? And again, that should be an easy discussion. Number two, what are the guaranteed values, not merely the illustrated values, right? Please remember that. What are the guaranteed values versus the illustrated values? I see that go wrong, where an insurance agent will promise that you're going to have $1 million in 20 years. Whatever they're tracking underperforms, the investments don't make as much money as we think, and then that client has maybe 10,000, right, and then 20 years. I've been through that countless times with the clients, and I want to make sure people understand that on the front end based on what they're running. So what are the guaranteed values, not merely the illustrated values? A third one, what happens if I stop or reduce premiums after 2, 5, or 10 years? I just kind of guessed there. What happens if I stop or reduce my monthly premiums after 2, 5, or 10 years? You need to see that on paper. Hey, if I lose my job, what happens? If I decide in 10 years that I put in enough and I want to do something else, what happens to the policy and my money? You got to talk about that on the upfront, okay? Number four, what is my cash surrender value compared to my cumulative premiums every year, right? What is my cash surrender value, right? We call it the CSV, with my cumulative premiums every single year, right? In other words, if you put in $10,000 in your policy, right, of pure cash, you know, when will you be able to take that money if you decide to stop paying into this policy? I've seen people put money, $10,000, $20,000 in over 5 years. They change their mind because they found something better. And the company charges them, if they have $10,000, they might charge you $8,000 to get out. And yes, that's literally taking $8,000 and throwing it into the nearest garbage can. So you want to know, again, what is the schedule for when they allow you to start enjoying your money? And if you decide to tuck tail, run and go somewhere else, when will they let you take your hard-earned cash with you? You want to know that, because sometimes it can be 5 years. Sometimes you have to keep it locked up for 10, some 20. So you want to be very careful with that, that surrender value versus your premiums and when you're able to get it out. Last question, a big question. Why is this, if it's a permanent or whole life policy that's being pitched to you, why is this policy better than term insurance and investing the difference? I think a lot of people heard that term, investing the difference, buy term, invest the difference. So I see so many very, very bad whole life policies, Bev, ask your agent, hey, listen, you know, I heard this guy on the radio, right? He asked me about, what if I just keep it cheap and just buy a term for $1 million and let me just take that same, the difference between what I'm going to pay in the term and what I would have paid in this fancy whole life policy. And what if I took that and just invest in the S&P or into a Roth IRA? You know, so again, the right agent would love that discussion. The wrong one's going to be like, what are you talking about? And no, that's a horrible idea. So because they make obviously much less commission on the term versus those permanent policies. So again, I'm not sitting here today to end. I'm not saying that certain things are right or wrong. I'm just saying don't let an insurance agent that's not trained help really dictate how much you're going to spend on this. This is one component. Insurance is one thing to protect your money and protect your family. It's not meant to be a retirement vehicle. Yes, you can use it in retirement if it's properly structured and you have a good policy with a good company with very little red tape, but don't spend your whole life paying $3,000, $4,000, $5,000, $10,000 a year into something you don't understand. So just please ask those questions. If you didn't catch those and you want to talk about that during our review, remember, don't feel like you have to remember all this. If you call in, we'll do a consultation, bring your policies in, we'll look at it together. And honestly, Bev, I've gotten to the point where I've just started calling. My team will call these insurance agents for our clients. That's a service that we offer where they say, hey, LV and team, go get them. And we'll call and we'll ask questions and we'll email them and get on a chain and kind of help serve our clients the best we can. That way they can understand what they have before we recommend anything else. So remember, that's kind of the key thing. If we need you to go to other professionals to get clarity on things you purchased before meeting us, that's one thing our team will do as a service with our clients is make sure that we're with you along the journey on finding out the truth about everything that you have before we recommend any strategies or changes.
1: All right. And LV, lastly, what are your thoughts on the DIY clients that may come to you later in their life? And what does the discussion look like? And what would you say to people who are on the fence of using, I was thinking about this, an advisor? And also, LV, people would think, well, I can't come see LV. I'm not a millionaire. I don't have any money.
0: I see that. So that, you know what's funny? But that is actually the number one thing I hear from, really from people from this show. I think, I don't know, like, I hope I'm not saying anything to allude to the fact that you got to be like a multimillionaire, super rich person to work with us. I hope I'm not coming off like that. Uh-huh. But yeah, a lot of people from this show say that. They're like, man, I just didn't call because I didn't think I had enough. And, you know, I've had clients that what I would call everyday millionaires that came from the show. They got over $1 million to their name, or maybe half $1 million to their name, and they have good real estate and they got great jobs and low debt. There's some really financially healthy people that listen to the show that we've gotten over the years. So, you know, you don't have to be a multimillionaire. We'll talk to you no matter who you are, and we'll make sure that you're very clear on how, what it takes to work with us, and we'll provide as far as value. But what I would say is this to those that are on the fence, or like the DIY clients.
1: Yeah.
0: I want to say something controversial. If you are young, and this is just, I know social media is running rampant on this topic right now. If you are young and you are simple and you're 22, 23 years old and you got your first job, you don't, you know, you may not need an advisor right now. I'm just being honest. There's a lot of information out there. There's, you know, there's a lot of great stuff like Investopedia and CNBC. There's, you know, there's online courses. If you're one of those guys or girls, or, you know, 20 to 30 year olds that just has a good, simple situation and you just want to invest in index funds and make the most of your 401k and stay out of debt, you can do that on your own. You don't need an advisor in your younger ages, if you ask me, if you're simple. I will say this, though. If you're not willing to do the work, if you're not willing to do the self-education, if you're one of those that, and a lot of our clients are like this, they're like, hey, LV, I got a simple life, but man, I just want to work and then go home and enjoy my life. I don't want to think about this stuff. Money is stressful. Do this for me.
1: Right.
0: You know, I have a lot of clients that I think have the intellect to do this, and they can definitely kind of self-manage. They're not obviously certified, but they can kind of get the gist of it and minimize mistakes and make sure they're building wealth. You can do this on your own. But if you're one of those that doesn't want to, or, and if you are one of those that I would argue, if you're getting to a level where you have over $100,000 to $200,000 in portfolio assets, if you have over $100,000 plus in income, if you're, you know, if you start getting into those higher tax brackets, when you start having kids, you start having two people at the table when you get married versus just you, and you got to, that's when life gets complicated. And honestly, I think that's where the value of having a third objective party really helps to give you perspective and help you build out a plan. And be a second set of eyes on everything you're doing. I think that's where we bring a lot of value as advisors, to having a good fiduciary overlook your entire life with you and to make sure you're good, your spouse is good, your kids are good. We have an estate plan if one of you passes away. We're planning for the good days, the bad days. We're investing strategically. There's a lot that goes into this, and I think that's where a good advisor will come in and say, hey, let's partner together and make sure that overall in the next 20 years, you guys are looking awesome as a household, and you're wealthy, your kids are going to be fine, and you're living a good, independent, and free life. So I would say this to the DIY people. There's a few things that I like to throw out there where we do a lot of, where a lot of people don't like doing. So number one is, out of six, quickly, behavioral coaching, right? Mm-hmm. We coach people through the good days, the bad days, and I would argue that that's where I really earn my keep as an advisor, is when anybody can be a hero in the good days. It's the bad days when the markets are crashing, the sky is falling. That's when you need to hear another voice where we say, hey, listen, we're going to hold tight. We're going to coach you through this. Let's look at your investments. If we have to make changes, great. But having an advisor through those dark days and stormy seas is really when we earn our keep. So I love the behavioral coaching part of this, especially even through life changes, divorces, deaths. That's a very vulnerable time for a lot of people where an advisor really comes into play. So behavioral coaching, also tax withdrawals and tax efficiency. That's a big thing we come in. You heard me talk ill of insurance people, Bev. I won't talk ill of CPAs, or tax people, but sometimes tax people don't do a lot of work here. So our job as advisors is to figure out, and it's very simple but very complicated, but simply, how do we lower your overall tax bill, your lifetime tax bill? And I've said that before, right? What are some strategies we can do to lower your bill now and lower your bill for when you retire, right? So that's a big thing we do, tax efficiency planning. Third one is asset location, like we talked about, how we spread out your assets and spread out your resources to make sure that you're in the right investments, in the right strategies, and that we have a good comprehensive kind of chessboard of strategies for you to build your wealth sensibly. Also, rebalancing your portfolio, which is a very, very important thing to do to make sure you're always in those in the proper investments as the markets change and are dynamic. And the last thing I will say is, we call this, again, total return investing, making sure that if the markets are up, we're doing good and we're building wealth. And even if the markets are down, hey, we have a couple things over here in your investments that are pumping out income and giving you guarantees and making sure that somewhere in your portfolios and your wealth, you're winning and making some money no matter where the markets are going. So that's where I think investors and CFPs like us really come into play, is making sure that every single year your net worth is getting higher And overall, we are taking an academic approach to ensuring you're getting stronger every single year as you grow and as you build. So soapbox over, but that's like the key little things I like to make sure everyone understands about working with us. And the DIY people, I feel like that's where they miss out on a lot. And then they realize it much later in life. And then they usually come to me when they're 60 years old and say, hey, mm-hmm. I don't want to do this anymore. I want to live my life. I want to go to the beach, spend time with my grandkids. That's when a lot of clients come to us when they're kind of tired and they're exhausted. And they say, hey, take this stuff over and let me enjoy my life. So whether you're young or old, it's always good to at least just have a call. We'll discuss and see if we're going to be a good fit for you. And if it's rare it happens, but if we're not a good fit, it's not a problem at all. And if we are a good fit, we're happy and honored to take anyone on. So that wants to come on board and be a financial planning client.
1: Sounds good. Good show today, LV. Good show. Any final words you have for our listeners?
0: No, that's it. I did want to say one more thing. It was been about a year since we talked. I got someone that texted me a second ago that wanted, and please, I'm so sorry, ma'am, but it was a client that came from the show, but she wanted me to talk about trust. And I think you have a lot of estate planning people on the show, Bev.
1: Yeah.
0: Am I right?
1: Yeah.
0: So I'll talk more about it in the next session in September. But I don't want to overstep the people that are on your show. I know there's, I think it was Ursula.
1: Yeah, and Ursula, Monica, the attorneys. Yeah, Attorney Woods and Monica Johnson, mm-hmm. Attorney Mo. Yeah, they talk about that all the time.
0: That's right. Yeah, I don't want to overstep because I know you're getting some great stuff. They're fantastic professionals, and I get a lot of good feedback from them, from other clients that have worked with them. So, yeah, keep listening to them for, like, the in-depth trust stuff. I think what I'll talk more of is more from the investment standpoint. I think the one thing I want to make sure people are clear on is how you, let's say you get a trust, you die, and you got $1 million that goes to someone like Monica that manages like the trust attorney,
1: yeah.
0: right, or the trustee.
1: Yeah.
0: I think what people need to know more about is what I would do, because I manage quite a few estates. I also represent our clients as fiduciary investment advisors. So whenever someone dies, remember that trust fund doesn't just go nowhere. It goes to an investment portfolio to be managed. And what I usually do as an advisor is I say, hey, this is $1 million trust fund. I have to submit an investment plan to the judge to approve to make sure it's in the best interest of the trust and the trustee. And remember, when you put money into a trust, it has to be like there's a lot of investment stuff going on within it.
1: Mm-hmm.
0: And we have to invest based on what that deceased person wanted for their family. So I think what I'm saying is I'll go deeper into that on the next meeting. I think people want to know more about like, hey, if I die, what are y'all going to do with this money while it's in the trust?
1: Right.
0: I get that question a lot. So we'll talk more about that and I'll run through some case analysis for people to kind of figure out or to kind of get some examples of, hey, if you want to kick out 10 grand a month for your kids to live off of and your trust income, this is the investments that, or these are the investments we would use to make sure the income is producing, I'm sorry, the trust is producing income and how we protect the money and make sure overall that everyone's clear about how trust funds actually work from an investment perspective versus like a legal perspective, which is Monica and Ursula's job, obviously.
1: Yes.
0: But anyway, I'll go deeper into that. And then for those listening, I'll make sure there's a couple other areas like long-term care. Again, the estate planning side, we'll go a little bit deeper into taxes because I know tax season is going to start in the next few months. So we'll go over those little more miscellaneous areas in the next call next month. So just buckle up for that.
1: Sounds good, LV. Sounds good. Thank you. Good show today. Stay safe. Great. Stay warm. Stay cool, LV. It's hot out there, brother.
0: I will do my best. I'm about to buy a ticket to Alaska in a second here because it's been unbearable here in Memphis. So hopefully next month we survive and we can get back on the show with you if we're not melted away.
1: All right. Sounds good. Thank you, LV.
0: Thank you, Bev. We'll talk to you soon, okay?
1: All right. All right. You too. Bye-bye. 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Yeah, LB knows his money. Yeah, you're listening to the heart and soul of Memphis, WDIA.
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It's something about the music that makes us move and groove. 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

0: 1070 WDIA. I'm R&B historian Tyrone Dubois with a moment in music history. It's time now for the top five number one singles of the year that crossed over from the R&B to the pop charts in the year of 1988. And the song that reached number five was the ninth consecutive top 10 single on the R&B chart for Whitney Houston called So Emotional. On the pop chart, it spent 8 weeks in the top 10 and became the number one song in America on January 9, 1988, moving the song from George Michael called Faith out of the way. It was the 20th biggest song of the year in 1988 on the pop chart, becoming a gold-selling single on both the pop and R&B charts. Want to hear a fun fact about your favorite artist? 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I'm R&B historian Tyrone Dubois for the Heart and Soul of Memphis, 1070 WDIA.
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What is really going on? Hey, everybody, I am Stormy with you on 1070 WDIA, the heart and soul of Memphis. So glad to be with you on this Tuesday, August 18th, 10 more days for my birthday. Oh, my goodness. I can't wait to celebrate. Not this Thursday, but next Thursday. I'm going to celebrate my birthday. Oh, and we're celebrating something real big this week, too. On Friday, it is the 50th anniversary of the Queen, Bev Johnson. We're going to sing, and celebrate all around here. Feel free to do it yourself. You can tap that app and send Bev your anniversary shout-outs. Come on with it. Happy 50th anniversary coming up to Bev Johnson. All right, y'all, listen, we got a lot to talk about today. The play, Speak Salvation Speak, is at Hattie Lou Theater. I posted the picture of me and Harry Lennox when I went to dress rehearsal last week. The picture's up on our 1070 WDIA Facebook page. You can go check it out and see that man for yourself, and you'll see who Harry Lennox is, if you don't know. And then Wine on the River, I got to tell you about that. Our Thank a Teacher contest is coming up. We got the 23rd annual Tri-State Blues Festival coming. We got a lot to talk about, so we'll get to it in just a second. All right, let me shout out my Mary in Milwaukee, my Mary in Texas, Miss Mary Shelby, Miss Delbira and Ava, Carolyn, my BFF, Sharon Humphreys, West Memphis, Pat from Calumet Park, Illinois, Miss Fanny Birdlegs, Nurse Beverly and Coach Cox, Dee Moore, Miss Lucille Catron, Miss Cassandra, Miss Anita, her daughter Chandra. Hey, y'all. August, my girl August, Crystal. Let me see, who else am I shouting out? All the folks that tap in on that app, Ryan, Chopper, E-Man. Yeah, Prince Charles, all the truck drivers out there. Freddie, Chandra Glasper, Miss Anita from Temple, Texas. Steven, Miss Freddie, Miss Jewel, Golden Girl, Steven Angela, Sydney, Mr. Martin, Mary from Jamaica, Queens, New York. Tulsi in Horn Lake, Mississippi. Ken from Maumee, Ohio. Sue Dotson, Marilyn Monroe. Miss Minester, Miss Mary and Archie and Curtis in California. Paula Williams, Holland, Father, Mary Ann Davis, Tia Eason, Miss Ann Jarvis, Miss Norma, Rolene Jones, Kennedy, Marshall. How y'all doing? All right, let's get to it, playing the best songs in the world. We're 1070 WDIA.

Peaches and Herb around here. Hey, everybody, we're 1070 WDIA, the heart and soul of Memphis. On the way, I got to tell you about Wine on the River, Don't Move. And you know Hattie Lou Theater is presenting Speak Salvation Speak. Harry Lennox, the actor, is in that play. You're going to love it. And you can go to HattieLou.org right now to get your tickets. It's in Memphis until September 6th.

0: We are 1070 WDIA, the heart and soul of Memphis, playing the best songs in the world up in here. Happy, happy Tuesday, everybody. Hope your Tuesday is going well. And happy 50th week to Bev Johnson. This Friday will be her 50th anniversary. Y'all tap that app and tell Bev Johnson happy anniversary. Happy 50th anniversary at that. All right, y'all. Listen, let's get into it. Let me tell y'all what's really going on. On the way, I got Stevie Wonder. I'm going to tell you about the Tri-State Blues Festival, so stick around for that. But I definitely want to tell you about Wine on the River. Join us Saturday, October 10th, 5 to 9 p.m. for the 11th annual Wine on the River at Tom Lee Park. 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You won't want to miss this. A portion of all the ticket sales benefit Door of Hope. Yeah, man, it's going to be nice. And you know what? We'd love to see you there. So it's a party with a purpose. Go ahead and get your tickets, okay? At mywdia.com. We're the heart and soul of Memphis. 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

indeed WDIA Stevie Wonder. I wish I got the little round ugly man on the way. Y'all stick around. I'm Stormy. We're 1070 WDIA. Hey, just FYI, in case you did not know, the 23rd annual Blues Fest is coming. Tri-State Blues Festival at that Saturday, October 17th at the Landers Center. 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

0: Memphis, Al Green. How you doing, Reverend Al Green? Here I am. Come and take me. What he said. Hey, everybody. I hope that your Tuesday is going well. Thank y'all for hanging out with me today. We're playing the best songs in the world. Thank you for being here to listen to them. We appreciate you so very much. I'm Stormy with your Stormy T Experience live and on your radio. On the way, we got Stormy Conversations. Woo. It's a lot to talk about, a lot to unpack on the way, so y'all stick around. 901-535-9342, 800-503-9342, 833-535-9342. Those are the numbers to get at me. Get on in here. You can tap that app or email me at stormyt@mywdia.com. I'm excited because this Sunday on The Pulse at 3 p.m., I've got him on the show. Otis Sanford, ladies and gentlemen. Yeah, professor, writer, I'm author. I mean, you name it. He's held so many jobs. At any rate, we're going to talk to him, and I hope that you're right here to check it out because it's going to be good. All right, let me get into some things going on. I don't know if y'all saw it, but Pinky Cole and Pinky Cole and Phaedra. Oh, they had words for each other, honey, at the reunion, the Real Housewives of Atlanta. Season 17 reunion. Did y'all watch it? Did you watch it?
1: And I knew, Pinky, we've done business together. You have my number, but you drug me. You prayed for my wigs. You said I eat cadavers. Mm. You never apologized.
2: Cadavers? Yeah, and I'm not going to.
1: Ooh. And why not?
2: Well, first of all, something that I have not discussed, Andy, is she called the higher-ups on me.
1: But yeah. Tell him why.
2: Oh, I will. She said I made a comment about having to protect myself when it related to a significant device. And I won't say it on this show.
0: You know what it is. Honey, they took that out the show. It was a gun. That's what they say. Took that right on out that reunion show. Okay. Ooh, I hope they can figure it out and work together. Because you know they'll be back next year. Is that stuff fake or is it real? I don't know. Anita Baker is teasing forever. More than 20 years after her last studio album, but she's keeping the details under wraps. Now, now, Anita, come on, don't do that to us. Don't, Anita, you've been talking about that album for 20 years, and you've been telling us you're going to do it, and then you write a song or two, and then you don't finish it. Anita, don't do this to us. You know we love you, girl. we'll see what happens with that one. Congratulations to Samuel L. Jackson and his wife, LaTanya. They're celebrating 46 years together. Their 46th wedding anniversary is today. Happy anniversary to him. Well, it looks like Dolly Parton said, she was supposed to make an appearance, and she didn't. She said, "My little butterfly wings are getting kind of tired." Dolly Parton addressed fans after withdrawing from a rare public appearance. Dolly, we hope that you feel better. We do. We really do. And y'all, it's official. It's cheating season. Yep. Well, I hope it's not. I hope it's not cheating season. Anyway, Tammy Roman is back. She's got her show, and it's called Unfaithful. It premieres tonight on MTV. All right, there you go. That is your Tea on the Way, Stormy Conversations on 1070 WDIA.
3: 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You could be the next person you hear on the radio.
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0: Nashville's Big Three season has come down to this. 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
9: Good afternoon. We have a wreck on northbound Getwell at American Way. That's northbound Getwell at American Way. We also have a crash on northbound Thomas Street at Corinne Avenue, a crash in Midtown on eastbound Union at South McLean, and road work will slow you down on northbound Perkins between Poplar Avenue and Shady Grove Road. Allow yourself a little extra time out there. Which traffic? I'm Heather York.
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0: in. Come on in. Come on in here. How y'all doing today? Are you all right? I hope you're doing fabulous. I do. You know, something is happening this week, in case you did not know. Bev Johnson is celebrating her 50th.
1: Uh-huh. This Friday.
0: 50 years in radio. What? It's a long time, Bev. So, if you would be so kind to help us, tap that app and tell Bev happy 50th anniversary, okay? And perhaps you will hear yourself on the radio this Friday. Fri-yay! Because that's her anniversary day. Yeah. So congratulations and happy 50th soon, because it's Friday, to Bev Johnson. All right, now, 50 years, that's a long time. It's a long time. Come on, Bev. Come on here. It's a long time. Yeah. All right, let's get into some things today. It is National Fajita Day. Good day to eat a fajita. It is also National Soft Serve Ice Cream Day. Yeah, yeah, yeah. Anyway, moving right along. I saw this story early this morning. Well, actually, it was late yesterday when I saw it. And I don't know if I got a chance to share it with you guys this morning, but I know you've heard about it. The five-year-old that died after a shooting last night in Southeast Shelby County. A man has been detained. You probably saw that too. The mother talked to the news last night about it, and she had basically a warning for those of you that have guns to put them away. Lock them up, please.
2: Please, please, y'all, put the guns away. Please. Kids will be kids. I understand that. Kids will be kids. I don't understand what happened. I really don't. One minute we getting him from school, homework done at the dinner table, we're eating. Next thing you know, he goes in a room with his brother and why me?
0: Yeah, that mama's having a hard time with the fact that her son, she said one minute they're eating dinner at the table and the next minute he goes into the room with his brother. We have learned that the father is now in custody and he's facing several charges, including homicide, after his five-year-old son accidentally shot himself to death in Southeast Shelby County. Happened last night. Marquadius Washington, he's charged with aggravated child abuse, neglect, reckless endangerment with a deadly weapon, and criminally negligent homicide. So mama is basically telling all of us, if you own a gun, put it up. Put it away. Put it away. That's tough. You and your family, you know, you're going about your life. And I don't know what made that young man, Marquadius Washington, leave that gun out like that. But that five-year-old, shot himself. Father's in jail. Sending love and prayers out to that family for sure. And did you hear that Cordova daycare where the nonverbal autistic child passed away? After the family says she was left in a hot bus, it's now permanently closed. So all those people that were sending their children over there, they're going to have to find another daycare. They're going to find somebody to keep their kids. As of now, according to the Shelby County District Attorney's Office, no charges have been filed in the matter. But that does not mean that they will not pursue charges as the investigation progresses. That's what they're saying. This comes after six-year-old Winter Jones died after being left on a daycare bus last week. Beautiful little girl who's no longer with us. And we're still praying for that family too. Well, on to some lighter news, y'all. The town of Collierville. Shout out to Collierville, all of you that live out there. Collierville has been named one of the 25 nationwide finalists in Hallmark's search for the official Hallmark Christmas town. Yep. The nationwide contest hosted by Hallmark Channel celebrates communities that display the heart, wonder, and joy of the holiday season. Mm-hmm. Collierville is the only town in the Mid-South to make the 2026 top 25 finalists. Voting is open through September 4th, if you want to vote. There's a cooling center open, too, so if you know people that need to cool off today, because it's hot. I'm thankful, though, we got some rain yesterday. That did cool things down a little bit. So, yeah, but it's been hot around here. I mean, to tell you, it's been hot. Mm-hmm. Today, I just told you what today is, but I don't know if y'all know about this, but listen, I want you to tell me what you think about this. What do you think about it? Should they adopt something like this in Memphis? I'm just telling you, Detroit schools, they've done something that is interesting. The Detroit Public Schools Community District, they give high school students $100 per week for perfect attendance. Okay? They do it in the form of a gift card, but they do it nonetheless. Okay? Now the district has expanded their program to middle school students, grades 6 through 8. Now they can earn $50 a week for showing up every day. I'm curious how this is working. It must be working pretty good. Especially if these kids are going to school and going on a permanent basis. I mean, now, you know, every day. They're not missing school because they want that $100 per week. That is some kind of incentive. So I guess basically we're paying kids to make sure they come to school every day. Do y'all think that's a good idea? Do you think it's right? Should we be paying students? They're not giving them cash. They're giving, it's in the form of a gift card. A digital Visa gift card, which kind of is cash. You can use that Visa gift card for a number of things. Groceries, okay? Gas. And I kind of think this is really good, especially for kids that don't have a lot. You know, their families don't have a lot. So these kids get that extra money and they have to show up for school, y'all. Okay? The students must show up to every class every day during the designated 5-day cycle periods set by the district. Now, they say the goal is the incentive program aims to lower chronic absenteeism, those rates, and encourage students to stay in the classroom. Just trying to stay in the classroom. Seems to be working. I'm not, hey, that must be working. It must be working if those kids, if they're now extending the program to 6th through 8th graders. Do you think that is a good idea to do that? And do you think that Memphis could benefit by doing something like that around here? Because I'm going to tell you, a lot of these kids, some of them, ain't showing up for school. I do wish that the incentive was a little bit more. Because if you're just coming to school and you're just going to every class and you ain't passing them, what's the point? Don't we want the kids to learn? Don't we want them to excel in you know, and get smarter, more educated? Don't we care about their intellect? And I'm not saying they don't, because maybe keeping kids in class is a way to start. And I imagine they can't go to sleep in class either. I imagine that there's something that the teachers have to prove that these kids did it. Did you come to class? Are you participating in what's going on in the classroom? I'm just curious. Because this could be good, but it could also be, but maybe it's good. Maybe it's good. Detroit, how's it going? Okay, how's it going? Yeah. Perfect attendance. If you go to the Detroit Public Schools Community District, if you're in that district, $100 per week for perfect attendance. Baby, that's a come up if you ask me. A come up. That's like a part-time job. I just wonder how this thing is working. I don't know. Is it me? Is it, what do y'all think about? I'm just curious. WDIA, hello.
3: Hello, good evening to you, first of all.
0: Well, good evening to you.
3: To me, I think it's a pretty good idea, but mm-hmm. I also think it'd be a better idea if they give them that $100 gift card by the grades that they make.
0: Mm.
3: You know,
0: mm-hmm.
3: that'll give them a push to do better as far as their grade level.
0: That's what I just said. You know, I think there should be a little bit more incentive. But I am curious because maybe somebody who is listening that knows more about what's happening in Detroit will call us and tell us, because I'm curious.
3: Yes.
0: I mean, if it's to combat attendance, then I understand.

0: implemented in Detroit, but all these here areas where kids have this type of problem. Memphis would be one of the ones too. $100, yes. I mean, for attendance, just attendance, just to show up a week. And because look at it this way, a lot of these kids may not have clothes.
1: Yes, well,
0: they may not have food at home.
1: Mm-hmm.
0: So this would like alleviate a lot of the issues that they have at home. Well, I got $100. I know I can spend that on food.
1: Mm-hmm.
0: I can do it this way. But a lot of kids right now don't have food at home. And the second thing, Stormy.
1: And imagine, just imagine, about, Prince Charles, if you got four. Imagine if you got four kids and they all going to school. Baby, that's a come up.
0: Yes, that's a come up. That benefits the whole community, Stormy. And one last thing, Stormy, I want to say this.
1: Mm-hmm.
0: I was sent back home and I was thinking about Winter Jones, who recently passed, beautiful young lady.
1: Mm-hmm.
0: And I said to myself, they could alleviate this problem where this never happens again. And you know the ideal I came up with?
1: What?
0: Still keep the daycare center open, but make it mandatory that each and every parent that has a child bring that child to school, to the daycare center themselves. This way, this would never, ever happen again. Never happen again.
1: Mm.
0: Think about it. If you bring your child to school, you're going to drop them out right there in front of the door, sign them in. You know they're there. We never have to worry about those daycare vans ever picking up a child and leaving a child on it, period.
1: But
0: that's
1: you,
0: just my
1: Prince
0: take
1: Charles.
0: On it. As
1: that's
0: always,
1: a pretty good
0: thank
1: idea.
0: You for thank you for allowing me to speak. Have a beautiful, blessed, safe, and healthy day, and stay cool.
1: All right, we'll do it. WDIA, hello.
2: Hello, how are you today?
1: Hey, I'm good. Captain, how are you?
2: All right. I'm still sad, and I'm still praying for the families of both of them, Little Winter and all that, because there's so much going on. But right now, I'm saying about that money thing, they're leaving too many open doors on that, because that money can be transferred or sold out or whatever. I don't think it's a real good idea, but I did a thing like that at church years ago to get folks come to the Bible study by telling them we give you money and stuff like that each month. You got to come a whole month and all that, and then we add up, see which person won. The family, we broke it down, the first, second, third prize and all that kind of stuff. We did it, but we packed out, though. It went from 8 people coming to Bible study to like 140 started showing up.
1: Mm.
2: They were bringing friends, everybody with them, and all that. They started building it up. And we did it on Sunday school and everything. It worked that way, as well as I still tell people to get children to go to school, give them an incentive. I don't believe in allowance, but I believe in you working towards whatever doing, because they need to make sure your conduct, not just showing up, because I said I was one of them. I got good grades and stuff, but a lot of my friends did. They just showed up just to say they was in homeroom, and they were through with it. They got some points just for coming there and stuff, but I said there needs to be a lot of things said with that money deal about you just don't show up to class. You got to make your grade. You know, like they said, to play sports, you got to be a person of grades and all that. So there's a lot of things go with that. And I'm just thanking God for you. I'm telling everybody again, don't get too hot out here. Don't do all that. Please put your guns up. Lock up everything.
1: Lock them up.
2: Stormy told you. Prince, everybody said they're giving away free locks. And, here's what I'm saying to Prince Charles. I don't know any child 5 or 6 that can load a gun with the magazine, pull that thing and load that chamber up. I don't know them, because 10-year-old could do that. But these are little bitty children. They can't put a bullet in that chamber.
1: That's right. And, you know, you need to put them guns, lock them up, please. Did you hear that mother begging y'all to lock them up? And I can't imagine what she's going through, how she even spoke to the media after her 5-year-old was shot and killed in their home. That's tough. WDIA, hello.
3: Stormy, I don't agree with that.
1: Okay.
3: Because, you know, you lose the motivation, the will to do something on your own. You have to pay people. What kind of stuff is that, Stormy? That's crazy.
1: Yeah, I think it's interesting. It's definitely interesting.
3: Yeah, you don't do that, people. I mean, you got to deal with the issues in society as you grow. And to throw money in your face to do something, that's ridiculous. So let me throw this out. You know that Cordova Daycare Center?
1: Uh-huh.
3: What's the name of it? Cordova Daycare Center?
1: Kid University.
3: Oh, okay, because I ain't never heard names. You know, I just wonder about the reporters in this city. They always talking about investigating stuff, but they don't want to tell us who run it, the employee's name, or anything, you know?
1: Mm-mm.
3: Is it some powerhouse that's running that joint? Because it's showing a big cover-up to me, Stormy.
1: Wow.

0: She's out of here.
1: Yeah.
0: Have a good one.
1: All right. Thank you, Unforgetful. You said that's very interesting and an interesting observation, Unforgetful. All right. We're talking up in here with 1070 WDIA. Clyde, hold on. I'm coming to get you. Don't you go anywhere. We're talking about it. Should you give kids an incentive for showing up to school, $100 gift cards, every week? But they got to come to all the classes. They got to. $100. What do y'all think about it? Tap in, talk to your girl. We're 1070 WDIA, the heart and soul of Memphis.

0: she goes, Jody Watley on 1070 WDIA, the heart and soul of Memphis. That girl's looking for a new love. And somebody out there is looking for a new love, too. Is it you? All right, y'all. Thank y'all for being here with me today. Listen, before we get back to everything else that we're talking about, the last thing I didn't get to tell you, if you're wondering about tipping and when you should tip and when it's okay not to tip, let me tell you, okay? Now, that thing pops up, that tipping screen. You know, people feel like you feel pressured. And the employee's standing there looking at you and you looking at them and you were like, I don't want to hit tip, but you feel like I'm going to get bad service if I don't tip them. It gets tough. You get scared. You get nervous. So here's some things that they say. Here's what they say or when they say you should tip. Tipping generally isn't necessary when your order and pick up when you go get it yourself, okay? That's when they say you don't, it's not necessary, but some people tip anyway, but it's not necessary, okay? There's little to no table service. You don't have to tip. Little to no table service, no tip, okay? You have minimal or no face-to-face interaction with the employee, okay? Now, here's when they say you need to tip. Get that money together and tip these folks. They say when there's table service, such as bringing food to your table, refilling your drinks, providing condiments, and cleaning up afterward. That's when they say you need to tip. And I ain't talking about the gratuity. Because we done learned in a lot of places, gratuity and tip, two different things. All right, let me go to the phones. WDIA, hello.
1: What's up, Storm?
0: What's up, Clyde? What's going on?
1: So I'm going to tell you, it's a bad idea, Storm. I mean, when are you going to make the parents accountable for their kids coming to school? I mean, you're making it easy for the parents. The parents ain't got to do nothing. I mean, ain't no way in the world. I don't know where I'm going to get a child to come to school. I got to give them some money to come to school.
0: I mean, it's definitely.
1: Let me tell you something. When we was in school back in the day, we went to school. We went to school every day.
0: You went because you wanted to get that little certificate.
1: No, that because the truant officer was gonna knock on your door too. And then if your mama didn't tell you to stay at home,
0: she
1: found out you went back home, that's a beatdown.
0: Come on here.
1: And then the neighbor gonna tell it.
0: Mm-hmm.
1: So that's what I'm saying, Storm. I mean,
0: Mr. Lane used to snitch on me all the time. Yeah.
1: When you gonna make the parents accountable?
0: Mm-hmm.
1: And Storm, I'm gonna tell you something. I ain't never scared not to tip.
0: Okay.
1: No. Now, certain things I ain't gonna tip. Now, I had to tip a girl one time because these women at this other table worked this big girl to death. Every time she come to the table, oh, this ain't right, that ain't right, that ain't right. And then when they left, then they didn't leave the girl a tip. You know what I'm saying? When I left my tip on the table, and I walked over there, and I gave her $25.
0: Look at you.
1: She asked me, what's that for? I said, for putting up with that mess from no women.
0: Ooh.
1: You take care of Stone.
0: All right, Clyde. I'm going to start calling him Stephen A. Valerie, where you go, girl? I was finna come to you. Where you go? Anyway, we're going to come back and talk to y'all. Neil, Black Conservative, y'all hold on. I got to take a break. We're going to come back and talk. Don't you move. We're 1070 WDIA.
2: 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And the song that reached number five was the ninth consecutive top 10 single on the R&B chart, Whitney Houston called So Emotional. 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I'm R&B historian Tyrone Dubois for the Heart and Soul of Memphis, 1070 WDIA.
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0: WDIA, the heart and soul of Memphis. Hey, everybody, I am Stormy with you. Yeah, Wine on the River is coming. Join us Saturday, October the 10th. It's going to be from 5 to 9 p.m., the 11th annual Wine on the River at Tom Lee Park. You get to see the Mississippi be out there with that wine. We're going to have a good time. We always do. We're looking forward to seeing you. Go ahead and get your tickets. People are already buying those tickets. That thing might sell out. Get your tickets now at mywdia.com. All right, I got a lot of emails here. Let me read a few of them. I'll try to get to as many of them as I can. Miss Anita said, this is so sad for the child to have to die because of being careless with a gun, and they are giving out free gun locks at THP and police precincts. My condolences and prayers go out to the family for their loss. And she says some parents pay their children for good grades on their report cards. Mm-hmm. A Memphis man says, Stormy, that's one of the provisions in the XI contract for Memphis. XI promises to pay kids for going to school. Of course, we got nothing so far. And then he says in the 70s, Memphis was on America's top five cleanest cities of the country, especially Whitehaven. He says, shout out to Collierville. Uh-huh. We have to do better. Tracy, today's topic, the incentive program is a good program. When my kids were in high school a couple years ago, they were in a program here in Memphis that paid them for perfect attendance, plus paid for every A and B they made. Wow, I didn't know they did that here in Memphis. What? Anyway, she says, my kids enjoyed getting the money. It helped them with school plus managing money. My son went to Fairley High School and was on the honor roll his whole high school year. I think it was through the Employ Memphis program. I'm glad to hear the daycare has been closed. Seems like they have been having issues based on some of the things I've been seeing on social media. Prayers for the family. Enjoy your evening, sweet tea. Aw, thank you, girl. Yeah, I've seen on social media, too, where some people have been posting things that I'm not going to repeat that stuff, but yeah. Yeah, I've been seeing a lot of negative things as well. Let me see. School Up. Not only should they pay the kids, it should be attached to the parents showing up to meetings and teacher-parent events. That would really change everything. Now the parents are friends with the teachers. Kids will think about that before acting up in school. Pay them. I'd rather pay them $100 to go to school than paying $80K a year to pay for them in prison. I also believe that school should be year-round, and if you're paying them, they will be happy to go year-round. Dennis says some of the children don't have parents. Some are being raised by grandparents, guardians, foster parents, and some are even homeless. This incentive to come to school is a wonderful idea. And he says, good evening. Good evening to you, sir. Miss Kosha says, hey, Stormy, I apologize for asking to be added to your shout-out list. I'm not familiar with the protocol. Have a fantabulous day. Girl, you on it. I'm going to put you on that list. Come on in here. All right, let's go back to the phone, see what you're talking about. WDIA, hello.
1: Hello. Hi, Stormy, Black Conservative. How are you?
0: Hey, Black Conservative, I'm good. How are you?
1: I'm doing good.
0: Good.
1: So why did the state of Tennessee take over Shelby County School?
0: They haven't.
1: Number one. Well, what was the reason
0: for it? The judge stopped it, so they haven't taken over just yet, and they may never.
1: Yeah, the judge hawked it. But one of the reasons was when they had the audit to come back, they had very high absentee. Then also they had very high, low grades, basically average in F, very high. And then it had waste and abuse of the funds, the money. Those are three things that constituted an audit. That's why the audit took place. So now we want to pay failing kids who don't come to school money to come to school. So, like I say, when are we going to start holding the parents responsible
0: It's not going on in Tennessee. It's going on in Detroit. So is that what you're talking about? Because you mentioned a whole lot going on in Memphis, but that's not happening in Memphis.
1: Well, also New York tried it too. They got a experimental program trying it too. But this doesn't make no sense. I'm
0: so
1: not
0: you don't
1: my
0: like
1: kids.
0: It. You don't like it.
1: No, I'm not paying my kids to go to school to learn nothing, because if they don't go to school and be quiet, sit down, pay attention to their teacher and get their lesson done, when they get home, they're going to get their butt whooped. That's the bottom line. We ain't got too soft with these kids. The kids running the parents. No. The Bible said that you should beat him with the rod to save his soul from hell. And the Bible said if you beat him with the rod.
0: H-E hockey sticks.
1: And then listen, the Bible say if you don't discipline your child, he that doesn't discipline his child don't love him. You don't love him if you ain't gonna discipline.
0: I got you, Black Conservative. Thank you for calling. Appreciate you. I got you. I do. WDIA. Hello.
2: Hey, Stormy.
0: Hey there. How are you, Neil?
2: I'm doing good, Storm. How you doing today?
0: Blessed.
2: Yes, blessed, yes, blessed, mm-hmm. blessed, yeah.
0: Talk to me, Neil.
2: Yeah, ask me how I'm doing, I'm blessed. Yes, ma'am.
0: Come on here.
2: You know what? That food cart, I think that's a good incentive, but I think they should make it the grades also. I don't think the parents should be shoving the kids out of there. Okay, get that money, because I got a feeling they're going to do it like they did the food center, where they were giving the individual kids extra money, and the parents was taking that money. I think they would do the same thing with that food cart, I mean, with that gift card they give them.
0: So you don't think it's a good idea?
2: You know, it's a good idea, but then it's not a good idea. I don't know if they can fine-tune it some kind of way where the parents can't be just have. I know they have access some kind of way where those cars going to come right back to the parent. They can say, you get out of here. I want my car this week. I want my $100. You're going to school. There might be an incentive, but they got to get those grades too. And they shouldn't. Every week sounds very expensive. Maybe once a month or once a report card time, you know, incentive like that.
0: Interesting.
2: You know, because,
0: okay.
2: I mean, some warehouses job do give you incentive for perfect attendance like that. Yeah, something to think about. And guns, these guns, you know what? These folks, everybody, I think some of you got people sleep with their gun. Right next
0: probably
2: to them in their
0: under
2: hand.
0: Under their pillow.
2: And then, you know, and these folks, some people just hate to go to a place where they can't, you know, in no courthouse or certain place, you can't bring your gun. I wonder, I guess they try to dodge them best they can, and some people just have their gun. I mean, we got an open carry here, but some people just carry their guns and leave it laying around. And I'm blaming some of the women because the guys you're associated with. I'm just putting it like that.
0: I got you.
2: Yeah, okay.
0: Yeah.
2: Yeah. All right.
0: Neil, it ain't all. We can't blame the women now, because.
2: No, I ain't blaming the women, but I can't fault them somewhat for having.
0: No, you can't.
2: Guys,
0: no, you can't.
2: Okay, you got to blame the guys then, right?
0: Because they the one left it. The father left that gun out, and now he's in jail. He's going to pay for that.
2: Okay. But I didn't know it was the father. I thought it was a random boyfriend they bring in there.
0: No, the father is now in custody. He's facing several charges. Yeah.
2: Okay. I didn't know it was the father. Okay, thanks, Stormy.
0: All right, you're welcome, Neil. Thank you so much for calling in. Appreciate you. Yeah, y'all getting into this conversation. Matter of fact, y'all have been tapping that app, and I'm going to get to that app on the way. We're 1070 WDIA, the heart and soul of Memphis. Have you been to Hattie Lou Theater to see Speak Salvation? Speak. You better go see it. Actor Harry Lennox. That man is good. We're 1070 WDIA.

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1: Yeah.
0: We're 1070 WDIA, the heart and soul of Memphis. And I do appreciate y'all tapping in and getting into the conversation today. I do appreciate it. I really do. So let's go to the app and see what you're saying.
2: Hey, Stormy.
0: Hey.
2: This is Rolene. I think it's an excellent idea to pay children for coming to school.
0: Mm-hmm.
2: Even if they don't get good grades, being there and being around teachers will inevitably make them want to learn.
0: Mm.
2: I suggested this years ago on Bobby's show, and I'm a former substitute teacher for 12 years in Memphis City Schools.
0: Oh, wow.
2: And I.
0: Yeah, okay, let's go back to the app.
3: Hey, Stormy, it's Chopper.
0: What's up, Chopper?
3: Happy Tuesday to you.
0: Yeah, thank you.
3: It's a hard time right now with all these kids we're losing.
0: Mm-hmm.
3: The guns, the people not doing their job.
0: Mm-hmm.
3: I'm praying for those families.
0: Absolutely.
3: I'm praying for that father that's going to jail because he left his gun out.
0: Young man, too, Chopper, 24 years of age, Marquavius Washington. 24 years old. Two lives gone. All right, y'all, listen, we'll come back. We'll talk about all of this, and I will tell you why the Detroit Public Schools District did this. I'll tell you what they're saying about it. Mm-hmm. So y'all stick around. We'll come back and we'll talk. You can still call in. You can tap that app or email me at stormyt@mywdia.com. You know the number's 901-535-9342. I'd love to hear from somebody from Detroit, too, to see how this is actually working. Yeah, Valerie called me from Grand Rapids. Maybe she'll call back and tell us what she knows about this program. All right. We'll be back. In a moment, we're 1070 WDIA.
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13: Good afternoon. We have a wreck on northbound Thomas Street at Corinne Avenue. Wreckers have been called that should be out of the way shortly. A new accident on southbound 55 at Horn Lake Road. That's southbound 55 at Horn Lake. We have a crash with injuries on northbound Getwell at Kimball Avenue and an accident working downtown on northbound Midtown 240 at Jackson Avenue. With traffic, I'm Heather York.
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17: And we are back. Hey, everybody. Happy Tuesday, August 18th. Thank you so much for being here with me today on National Fajita Day. It's also National Soft Ice Cream Day.
18: It is.
17: Hey, come on in here. Welcome back. Yeah. So we're talking about quite a few things today. Let me see. Misty said that she tips. Hey, girl. She said, you know, back in the day, she was a waitress. That was her second job. She only got paid $2.31. Tips was the thing. She was a secretary and substitute teacher. Them tips saved her life. And I bet you got tipped a lot. You know what I'm saying? Because you're really nice, and I'm sure you're really good at you know, that job. As I was telling y'all about tips a minute ago, when you should tip and when you don't have to. You can tip anytime you want to, but you don't have to in certain cases. You know, they say when you pick up your order, you don't have to tip. There's little to no table service. You have minimal or no face-to-face interaction with the employee. They say you don't have to tip in those circumstances. But here's when they say you do need to tip. Bringing food to the table, refilling drinks, providing condiments, cleaning up afterwards. That's what they say now. But you, some people like to tip even when you're picking up because you just want them to be nice to you when you, you know what I'm saying? Yeah. Sending some love out to the mom, Rodnisha Walker. She says the victim the other day, the five-year-old, was her son, Tamir Washington. And she basically, man, she had a hard time just talking to the media. And I don't even know how she did it. I don't know how she stood there to even do it. But she was clearly in tears, you know, about this whole situation. I can imagine she had been crying for quite some time. Just sad situation.
0: Hide y'all guns. Put them up. Put them in the safe. Keep them from around your kids, please. You can teach them gun safety. You can teach them not to touch it. But at the end of the day, we got to keep them away from them. We have to keep them away. And when I say away, I mean out of sight.
17: Heartbreaking. The father, Marquavius Washington, who's 24, he was charged with aggravated child abuse, neglect, reckless endangerment with a deadly weapon, and criminally negligent homicide. Right now, it doesn't have a court date scheduled or a bond that has been set. But sad news. But the mother giving some great advice to a lot of people, lock them down. Lock your guns down. If you got a gun in the home, you need to think about that seriously. And you need to do something about that. You know what I'm saying? Lock that gun up. Lock it up. A Cordova daycare. Y'all know the daycare where young Winter Jones died at in the daycare bus. That daycare is permanently closed. Now, as of right now, no charges have been filed, but they could file some charges. Let me go to the phones. WDIA, hello.
18: Hey, Stormy, how you doing?
17: Hey, I'm good. Angie, how you doing?
18: I'm good.
17: Good.
18: I just wanted to weigh in on the conversation today.
17: Mm-hmm.
18: Tips, you know, some of these places are, you know, putting it, what they putting it, 18% on there. Sometimes you may want to tip higher than this, or whatever they put on the receipt, that's what I normally tip. And if they good, I go over, but I'm going to always tip. I may give them the max, but I tip, even if the service is not good, you know. So, And this sad situation, we had two babies that passed away in less than a week because of our negligence. I mean, because the bus, that ain't, it's no excuse. Can't nobody say anything. Why? You know, I have two-year-olds that with my little baby, she's in daycare now, but I was keeping both of my grandbabies. They was my priorities.
17: Yeah.
18: Like, I mean, you can't even leave a knife. You know, I'm on cooking. My little grandson, he's 21 months. He picked up the knife, so you have to watch them at all
17: at
18: times.
17: All
18: you cannot blink. You can't blink. I don't care, like the mama said. You can teach them, but you got to put it up.
17: Mm-hmm.
18: And because children, I mean, this little boy, he operates the iPad, the phone, the remote better than me. So these children, they're not the same. You know, we was in the closet. Our parents didn't teach and talk to us, which they should have talked and told us some things. And now we have to talk to these children because someone had a son going to middle school. The mom, somebody asked, have she talked to him about girls and sex? No, he's too young. The person told, these children are sexual active at 12. 13. So you need to talk because the person working a junior high school, middle school. But we just got to pray for our babies, and we got to watch every move they make because they babies.
17: Yeah.
18: I mean, he's only five, and he, you know, they looking at these pictures with people shooting guns and playing with guns. He don't know that gun. He's been tired of being told it'll hurt him, but he want to try it himself. So I'm just praying for all of these families.
17: Absolutely.
18: And hopefully that we learn from all of these mistakes.
17: Amen. Thank you, Angie. You're welcome. WDIA, hello.
19: What it do, Stormy? What it do?
17: Can't call it, Tony. Can't call it.
19: Stormy, on the daycare, I had talked to you, I think last week about it, but I saw some of the violations, and they didn't have a kitty voice. See, the kitty voice, that thing with a button in the back. You walk through, or you take the key.
17: And they didn't walk that bus. They didn't walk it to check.
19: Yeah, because whoever's in charge, the assistant director or the director, supposed to come out of the center and walk the bus and sign off as well. That was over 10 years ago when I was in the daycare business.
17: Mm-hmm.
19: But licensed counselor who did the annual inspection, she's supposed to check that bus for that kitty voice. So she really failed too, because that's part of your evaluation if you're doing transportation.
17: Mm.
19: Supposed to check that bus for that kitty voice, because it's a state law to have it on there, and they didn't even have it on there.
17: Yeah.
19: But for a tip, Stormy, I went to the Waffle House one time, and I was going home carrying it out. They charged me extra to carry the food out. I said, why?
17: What?
19: It's not the same. Yes, the Waffle House. And she was like, well, you're not able to leave a tip because you're taking it with you. So in the future, y'all stick with the Waffle House. Stick with the Waffle House. You got to carry out. Your price is different. It's more. I think it's 10 or 15% more if you're carrying it out the store. Because you're not tipping.
17: Yeah, some of these stores going to get that tip whether you want to give it to them or not.
19: and that's how the Waffle House get it.
17: So I got you.
19: It's going to carry out and charge you extra.
17: I got you. Thank you so much for calling in. I appreciate you. Yeah. I'm going to get back to your emails, too. I see you emailing. So Detroit Public Schools, okay, the community district, they posted on their social media, this is why they do it. $100 every week, perfect attendance. But their requirements, these kids have to go to every class. So listen at this. They say every day counts. Students who attend school regularly, missing 18 or fewer days per year, are 3 to 5 times more likely to perform at or above grade level and be college ready. That's what they say. Consistent attendance fuels student success. It keeps students engaged in learning, builds strong classroom habits, and improves long-term outcomes. This information explains how attendance is measured and what support is available when students miss school. $100 per week for perfect attendance. So they've been doing it with the high schoolers. Now they're doing it to the middle schoolers. Yep, but they won't get $100. They'll get $50 a week for showing up every day. Every day. What do you think about it? WDIA, hello.
20: Hey, Storm, how you doing?
17: Hey, I'm good, coming man. How are you?
20: I'm doing well,
17: Good.
20: Are we on?
17: Yes, you are on the radio.
20: Okay. So, yeah, a couple comments right quick.
17: Mm-hmm.
20: It's sad that you almost have to pay a child to come to school, but nonetheless, whatever it takes to get better achievement out of the kids, you know, and so if that's what it takes, I'm fine with it. Sometimes you have to offer or

up or eating in, unless you have worked in that environment, you have no idea how hard that job is, dealing with people, attitudes, and entitlements. It's impossible. I appreciate any job I don't want to do. Irresponsible parents. Well, we'll get back to that anyway. Y'all are calling in. Y'all getting in on this subject. Should Memphis City Schools do it? Just pay them kids to come and work. Or not work, because they already pay them to do that. But should they pay them to just come to school and for perfect attendance? Detroit says yes. And I guess it's working because they've expanded it to the middle schoolers, y'all.

70 WDIA, the heart and soul of Memphis. Bobby Caldwell, what you won't do for love. Okay, Tracy. Tracy says, Memphis program paid students for good grades and their parents to get jobs. And you know what? They said, this is part of the story. One in every family in Memphis lives in poverty. So it looks like they have a database. Anyone who receives SNAP benefits or the TANF benefit or the 10 care and cell link, your name was on automatically on the database. So I guess the program was for lower income families. For 3 years, Memphis worked to turn that around by paying children to go to school and their parents to go to work. So $20 for B's, $30 for A's, $200 for passing end of course exams, and $10 for each C on their report card. Now, this is a story from last year.

0: So I'm not sure if they still do this program, but it looks like it was for under lower income families, according to the story that I'm reading on WREG. So they kind of do it. But I think the program in Detroit is for any of the children. Doesn't matter the income. WDIA, hello. Hello? Calling you there. Hey there.
1: Hey, Stormy T, how are you?
0: I'm doing good. Nurse Beverly, how you doing?
1: Oh, I'm doing pretty good, pretty good. I'm
0: good.
1: Listening to your conversation, as I always do. Sometimes we just don't call, but we be listening. We listen. I be trying to give you a break.
0: Well, I thank you for listening, and I thank you for calling.
1: You're more than welcome. No, I still love you.
0: Oh,
1: look,
0: thank
1: I was
0: you.
1: Listening
0: you
1: to your conversation.
0: Uh-huh.
1: You know, I kind of go along with that, having a monetary incentive
0: mm-hmm.
1: for children to show up, but not just show up, but to perform.
0: Mm.
1: They need to perform, not just come and take a seat, but they need to do. They need to do something.
0: Mm-hmm.
1: And I think the parents should be involved, because a lot of the problem with when children don't do well in school is there no parental involvement.
0: Mm.
1: You know, the parents don't check on the kids. They don't know when their report cards come out. They don't know what's on the report card. And a lot of times when it comes to seniors, you know, they find out at the time for graduation, the child not going to graduate because he don't have enough credits, but the whole school year, the parent has not been involved in checking up on that.
0: Mm.
1: So the parents got to have some responsibility
0: mm-hmm.
1: as well. And I think the money would be a good thing because, true, a lot of our children do live in poverty. You know, a lot of our kids, they go hungry. They go to bed
0: mm-hmm.
1: hungry.
0: Mm-hmm.
1: And I think that money would be a big help because a child, they can't learn when they're hungry.
0: That's right.
1: You know, or when their environment is stressed.
0: Mm-hmm.
1: They can't learn.
0: Right.
1: So I applaud, yeah, put up some type of monetary incentive for these children and also hold the parents somewhat accountable as well.
0: That would
1: my
0: be good.
1: Comment.
0: Yeah.
1: On that topic.
0: Thank you so much, Nurse Beverly. Good to hear from you.
1: All right. Still
0: okay.
1: listening. Still listening.
0: Thank you so much. We appreciate you. Tell Coach we said hello.
1: I sure will. Okay. Bye-bye. He's listening.
0: Tell him, hey, Coach.
1: Okay.
0: All right. Bye-bye. Tracy said that program was in Memphis years ago, and she said she forgot she went back to school and got her GED and was paid $300. Now she's working on her bachelor's. You go, girl. Come on, Tracy. Take this, Tracy. Take this. That's what I'm talking about. Yes. I love it. Thank you for sharing that. Thank you for sharing that. Let's see. Memphis Man said, pay these kids. It'll keep them out of gangs and it'll give them a different peer group. We have to think about the mindset of these kids, and let's be real. Everyone is hurting financially. You're paying for college athletes. Pay these kids. What he said, pay them kids. Tracy says, Stormy, I'm not in favor of paying a child to do something they are supposed to do by law anyway. They are raising the most entitled yet lazy children ever. They can't read in grade level, write legible sentences, or count basic change. Parents are failing their children horribly, and it's heartbreaking. Wow. All right, y'all, we're going to come back and talk some more. You can call in, you can tap that app, or email me and get into the conversation.
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0: your station for what's happening in Memphis. Oh, what's going on? What's
1: going on? What's going on? The best talk and always the best songs.
0: 24 hours a day. WDI.

0: featuring Frankie Beverly. Baby, we are happy. We back in stride again is what we are. Hey, everybody, we're 1070 WDIA, the heart and soul of Memphis. Big, big, big shout out to everybody that's planning to go to Hattie Lou Theater to see Speak Salvation Speak, Harry Lennox, the actor. That thing is good. I'm going back to see it because Ekindayo told me that it has changed. So I'm going back to see it. Me and Gail, we're going back up in now. Mm-hmm. We'll see that thing. It's going to be in Memphis until September 6th at Hattie Lou Theater. And you can get your tickets at hattielou.org. All right. Let me see. Let me read. Tracy Morrell, you'd be surprised how many people I've heard from that agree with you. Because Tracy said, I'm not in favor of paying a child to do something that they are supposed to do by law anyway. A lot of people agree with that. Mm-hmm. Faye says, I don't mean to be insensitive or judgmental, but not only should that daycare be shut down, but they need to press charges immediately against those responsible now that they know for sure that protocol was not followed. And on top of that, they've been cited for transportation violations before and were not currently in compliance. I noticed that when you started or stated the charges of the father that left his gun out, that one of the charges was for reckless endangerment. This same reckless endangerment charge or a child neglect charge should follow soon for the bus driver and possibly negligence charge for the whoever is responsible for making sure that protocol is followed. If no one is charged, some shady stuff is going on. And someone knows someone higher up. They are dragging their feet with this situation. Mm. Let me go to the app because y'all are tapping in. Let's go.
1: Hey, Stormy.
0: Hey.
1: Y'all talking about the kids that got shot yesterday.
0: Mm.
1: But what about the little girl that got molested yesterday by a grown man and they beat him up? I wish they would have went on and took the man to the next level. Thank you. Have a good day. M&M.
0: Yeah, I didn't hear about that one. Didn't hear about that one at all. And next time, get away from all that stuff you get and let the windows up or something. There's a lot of noise in the background. When you're tapping that app, make sure there's no noise so that I can play it and it's clear when it comes across, okay? Here we go.
2: Hi, Miss Stormy. This is Crystal. Happy Tuesday.
0: Hey, girl.
2: So, yeah, I'm not in favor of paying kids to go to school to do what they're already supposed to do.
0: Mm.
2: And I understand that it is a deficit, and I understand that there are pros to it. But I think their parents need to be held accountable. Also, we can't even pay our county workers without borrowing money. Where is money supposed to come from to pay these kids
0: right.
2: to do what they're supposed to? They're overly entitled, and we're only making it worse.
0: Wow. Wow.
3: Mm-mm-mm. Stormy, that guy was exactly right about Waffle House. I ate there 2 Saturdays ago, and I'm like, I need to tip the girl. I need to tip her. I look at the receipt. That bad boy said $3 to-go fee and $3 service fee. That's
0: what?
3: $6 unaccounted for. After I saw that, I'm like, nah, I'm good. She got a tip. If she
0: wow.
3: didn't, then she ain't get ain't nobody getting no more money from me.
0: Wow. Okay. They just coming on out with it. Just gonna make us give them a tip. WDIA. Hello. Hello.
4: Hey, son.
0: Hey there.
4: What's going on?
0: I can't call it. How you doing, Miss School?
4: Yeah. I'm all right.
0: Good.
4: Yeah, son. What they saying? Have you heard anything about or either some of the callers need to know that they were talking about putting AI in the school to help the kids with the answers and the questions and stuff like this and problems. But what they're going to do is mess with this mindset where these people get out of school, they can't even count, can't read and write, can't do nothing.
0: Mm-hmm.
4: They need to keep AI out of it. If it's already artificial, why you want to mix it up with the truth? For to
0: mm-hmm.
4: confuse the certain people, then they have fuller ground to downgrade us to say we don't know this or we don't know that.
0: Right.
4: You know what I'm saying? But so,
0: dumbing us
4: like
0: down.
4: Nolan Wells, they got to send this all the way to the court before they get them folks, give his folks results from this autopsy.
0: Mm.
4: This is something they're trying to hide. Why did they have to lawyer up soon as they got out of the aisle? What they done did they have to get a lawyer? Mm-hmm. You're trying to hide them already. I'm up with these lies. So we got to start. And then you got these babies raising these babies around these guns that these folks kid because they're messing around with the wrong people. That ain't no excuse for it, but these people need to know. You can't just let these guns around, especially when they cop these. Most of these automatic pistols, you got to cop them pistols. So they already laying around copping. Ain't got the safety or nothing on. And these kids shooting at them. It's just sad. It's just, you know, it's just, I don't know, a lack of knowledge. It's going to get us all destroyed. Mm-hmm. It's out of our ignorance. And we're going to play around, get off of them. They want to play around with this stuff by going to all these clubs. They're going to all these plays and everything. They want to go everywhere and have a good time, but you ain't realizing the reality around you. You're going to live a fantasy life, you know. You know, we got to stop that as a people, or we ain't going to never get nowhere. Somebody has something. You have a good
0: one. All right, you too. Thank you for calling in. Yeah. You got to be responsible as a parent and a grandparent if you're raising your kids. You just got to be responsible for their education, and you got to put your foot down and say what you're not going to let them do. It's called parenting. There's one thing about parenting or the lack thereof. If you don't parent your kid, somebody else is going to do it. And you sure don't want the police to do it.

0: WTIA and Peoples. Don't do it. Don't break up nobody home.
1: Don't you do it, girl. Don't do it.
0: All right, y'all, listen. Wine on the River is coming. We'd love to see you there. So you can go get your tickets, like, right now. You can. MyWDIA.com. People are already buying their tickets for the event. Our VIPs, they're almost sold out. You want to go? MyWDIA.com. Stick around. Got your classic TV throwback coming up on 1070 WDIA.

0: William Devine, you better be thankful for what you got. Mm-hmm. We're 1070 WDIA. Got that classic TV throwback coming for you. WDIA, hello.
1: Hey, how are you?
0: I'm doing good. Miss Beverly, how you doing?
1: I'm good. I just want to make a comment about the paying the kids.
0: Mm-hmm.
1: My daughter had three girls at that time.
0: Uh-huh.
1: They made the honor roll every 6 weeks.
0: Uh-huh.
1: And I gave them $10 a piece.
0: Mm.
1: And I stood out on Parkway holding up them report cards, waving my hand and saying they make the honor roll. That's what I paid them for, to make the honor roll.
0: Mm-hmm.
1: And that's what they need to be paid for. If they do it, then you reward them.
0: Mm. So you're saying it should be for grades and not just showing up for school. Mm.
1: They're supposed to be made to do what you say to do. If we had to go to school, they need to go to school.
0: Mm.
1: Sure, the rules haven't changed.
0: That's right.
1: The only thing that's changed is the parenting and the kids, because they don't have anybody to parent them now.
0: Mm. Mm. All right, Miss Beverly. Thank you much for chiming
1: in.
0: Mm-hmm. Talk to you later. All right, let's get this classic TV throwback. Miss Beverly talking that talk, ain't she? 901-535-9342, 800-503-9342, 833-535-9342. What's my classic TV throwback?
2: A woman who chose a date from our video file. She enjoys photography and jogging. And earlier we heard that she had to reject a marriage proposal on a first date.
3: How many times have you been proposed to that you can think of?
4: About 8.
3: Gee, that's a lot. I mean, marriage is a serious thing. 8 proposals.
4: Only 2 I took serious.
3: That were really serious. Okay. Now, he's from New Orleans. He likes to play tennis and chess and says that women are afraid to let their feelings show.
5: When I speak for women, because I don't date men, you understand? do tend to refrain from wanting to express themselves, like the fear of exposure. It's a lot of women I've met and seen just through talking, not that I've known intimately or whatever, have been hurt or damaged, or they feel that they've got to protect themselves.
2: Okay, next there was Andrew. Now, he rides motorcycles and he likes automobiles so much that he compares cars to women and women to cars.
6: I'm slim, and I very rarely date slim women. I prefer stocky women. They have to be built like I prefer a woman built like a 49 Fleetwood. Can you see a 49 Fleetwood? It's got everything. Whatever you need, it's all there.
2: Finally, you're watching Gregory. Gregory's from Vermont. He says women like his smile and his dating seems to go in cycles.
7: I go through periods where I refuse to date, and then someone suddenly bursts my bubble and says, you have to go out with me. And I go through periods where it seems like women drop into my lap.
0: Okay, there you go. That's your classic TV throwback. Ooh, that was a funny episode, too. What is it? Call me and let me know. We're 1070 WDIA.

Luther Vandross, Gregory Hines, There's Nothing Better Than Love. Mm-mm. Hey, everybody, we're 1070 WDIA, the heart and soul of Memphis. Did you know that the Tri-State Blues Festival is coming? Let me tell you about that coming up. I'm Stormy with you. Don't forget to get your tickets to Wine on the River at my WDIA.

Soul of Memphis. Hey, everybody, I am Stormy with you. Thank you for being here with me today. Listen, on the way, I've got some birthdays. LTD is coming up with that love ballot, and I got birthdays coming up, too. All right, let me tell you guys some things you need to know. We talked about it sooner. A father is now in custody and facing several charges after his 5-year-old son accidentally shot himself to death in Southeast Shelby

0: County. It happened yesterday. Marquavius Washington, who's 24 years of age, is charged with aggravated child abuse, neglect, reckless endangerment, deadly weapon, and criminally negligent homicide. On Monday, Shelby County Sheriff's deputies said they responded to that shooting call that happened in the 7600 block of Bay Suite Drive around 4:40 when they arrived at the scene. They reportedly discovered a five-year-old in the front yard who was identified as Tamir Washington lying on the ground bleeding from his head. Oh, my goodness. Mm-mm-mm. You guys, a Cordova daycare is under investigation in a death of a six-year-old child who was left in a hot daycare bus, has permanently closed. That daycare is closed, y'all. That's according to the Tennessee Department of Human Services. Now, officials reported that Kidd University on Walnut Knoll Lane surrendered their license and permanently closed effective Friday. The Tennessee Department of Human Services performed a fatality visit at the daycare Friday morning to check for policy and procedure violations after Winter Jones' death the day before. And it's hot, y'all. It's hot outside. So a cooling center is open in Memphis due to the dangerous ongoing heat and humidity across the Mid-South. The center reopened today until 7 p.m. The Hospitality Hub, located at 590 Washington Avenue. If you need a ride, call 901-486-0939. Those are some things you need to know.
1: 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It's time now for the top five number one singles of the year that crossed over from the R&B to the pop charts in the year of 1988. And the song that reached number five was the ninth consecutive top 10 single on the R&B chart for Whitney Houston called So Emotional. On the pop chart, it's been 8 weeks in the top 10 and became the number one song in America on January 9th, 1988, moving the song from George Michael called Faith out of the way. It was the 20th biggest song of the year in 1988 on the pop charts, becoming a gold-selling single on both the pop and R&B charts. 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

of Memphis on the way. I got Cool in the Gang for you. All right, y'all. Happy birthday. Today would have been Malcolm Jamal Warner's birthday, Greg Leake's birthday. Happy birthday to Reg Cathy, Parker McKinney Posey, and Glenn Plummer. And locally, Silas Johnson, Gregory Ellis, Gerard Green. What's up, cousin? Old Donahue Edwards, Daryl Bird, Carolyn Williams, Terrell Richmond, Gary Goen, Derek Belcher, Jose Young Jr., Tim Brock, Linda Bernard, and Brian Paez. All right. Happy birthday, everybody.

away. And y'all, I got inspiration before I get up out of here. Kirk Franklin's bringing your inspiration today. All right, I am Stormy with 1070 WDIA. Don't forget to tap that app and wish Bev Johnson, the queen, a happy 50th birthday.

0: 970 WDIA, the heart and soul of Memphis. Hey, everybody, I am Stormy. It's time for me to get up out of here, but I've enjoyed you today. Make sure you're back here tomorrow morning. The bell ring is on this radio stand. Bell. You don't want to miss him. He's on 6 to 10. Bev Johnson is on 11 to 1. The Queen. Tap that app, y'all. She's celebrating her 50th anniversary on Friday. Tap that app and tell her happy anniversary. Happy 50th anniversary. All right. I will be back with you tomorrow, 3 to 7. And before I get up out of here, I've got some inspiration from Kirk Franklin.
1: A lot about God I don't understand. I don't. And I don't know all the answers. But I can tell you this. Is that your boy been in the gym?
2: I see you are.
1: And I've been working out with my trainer for so long, I don't even ask him what I'm lifting. I just lift whatever he puts in my hand. Because I've been training with it for so long that I'm confident that whatever he puts in my hand, he's been watching how much I lift, and I have confidence that whatever he puts in my hand, he know I can lift it. I don't even ask my trainer how much that is. I lift whatever he puts in my hand. Because we've been lifting together for so long. I want to say to you that even though you may be lifting a lot right now, God been watching you. God been training you. God been preparing you. So I need you to stop complaining and go ahead and lift whatever he puts in your hand.
0: Woo, Kirk Franklin. What? What a word. Wow. And that was some good word right there. God bless you. Mm-mm-mm. Wow. I'm Stormy. It's time for me to get up out of here. I don't know what tomorrow holds, but I do know who holds tomorrow.
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